0: I still believe.
1: One of the greatest unreached people groups in the world is right here. 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
3: In this bulletin, concerns over rent rising due to changes in property tax and the UK Prime Minister facing more pressure to resign. With more, I'm Jaden James. The federal government is rejecting suggestions from the property sector that rents could surge due to changes unveiled in the federal budget. Industry believes changes could see investors ditch the market to invest in other assets, leading to upward pressure on rents. Government Minister Claire O'Neill has told Channel 9 there will be a lot of noise about the changes in the coming days and weeks.
4: There won't be a significant impact. So the Treasury modelling says this will be around $2 a week, but that doesn't take into account the fact that we are improving supply and that will put downward pressure on rents.
3: Nathan Birch from property investment firm Blink Property is warning that rent could go up by 30%. The federal government has secured an aircraft to bring passengers home from the hantavirus-hit cruise ship. The five Australians and one New Zealander are currently in the Netherlands after being evacuated from the MV Hondius. The group is expected to arrive in Perth by the end of the week. They'll land at the Pierce RAAF base north of Perth and be taken to the Bullsbrook quarantine facility. Research shows most employers, as well as most applicants, are using artificial intelligence to navigate job applications. A Michael Page report has found more than a third of hiring managers are unable to tell whether a resume was written by a human. Managing Director David George says face-to-face interviews are now more important than ever.
5: On both sides of the equation, you've got the applicants using AI to submit their CVs and the hiring managers using AI to run through the process of the interview or the selection criteria.
3: A Greenhouse survey has found 38% of US job seekers have rejected doing an AI interview. Overseas, British Prime Minister Keir Starmer is facing an unprecedented push to have him ousted from the top job. Nine reporter Josh Bavis has more.
6: At the start of a new parliamentary session in Westminster, the King has delivered a speech in the House of Lords promising his government will stand strong in a dangerous and volatile world. But behind the scenes, some high-ranking members of Prime Minister Keir Starmer's own team are actively pushing for his removal. Around 90 of the more than 400 Labour members of British Parliament have called on him to quit. Some within the party have suggested 43-year-old Health Secretary Wes Streeting will resign within hours and launch his own leadership challenge. Josh Bavis, London.
3: At least six Christians who make up most of the sanitation workers in Pakistan have died in recent weeks. They had inhaled toxic gases while working in sewers without protective safety equipment, which wasn't supplied or they couldn't afford it. Some hadn't been paid for months. Germany's Federation of Free Pentecostal Churches has reported a massive membership increase of more than 22% over the past 2 years. It has added 15,000 members across its network of 1,100 congregations, bringing the total to nearly 83,000. More than 30,000 children under 16 are involved in children's and youth ministries. Federation leaders says its central focus is its commitment to the Bible as a guide for doctrine and authentic Christian living. To the NRL, Ivan Cleary is denying his shock decision to finish as Panthers coach will see son Nathan walk away from the club. The champion halfback comes off contract at the end of next season, the same time Ivan ends his reign as coach. But he doesn't believe his exit plan will sway Nathan.
7: He's been pretty clear about where he stands on his future right now, which I think is pretty uncertain. He's just concentrating on playing, which he's doing a pretty good job of at the moment. So, yeah, this hasn't made any difference, I don't think.
3: Meantime, the Maroons and Blues are gearing up for Game 2 of the Women's Origin tonight. That's the latest Vision National News. I'm Jaden James.
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John Reddick with No Fear on Rima Central Coast. Now, here's a really good idea. It comes from Brazil, and they've got this really good idea where prisoners, they can actually read their way to an earlier release. I know that sounds odd, but that's what I said. They can read their way to an earlier release. It's a program that they call Remission for Reading, and this is how it works. For every book that an inmate reads and writes a report on, they can shave 4 days off their sentence. And they can do that for up to 12 books a year, which means that the maximum they can shave off their sentence would be 48 days a year. That's meaningful, isn't it? The catch, and it's not really a catch, really, they can't just do a quick skim. They have about a month to finish a book, and then they have to turn in a handwritten essay to prove that they actually understood it. And then a panel checks it for things like their grammar and just to make sure that they did grasp the understanding and the material that they were reading. And the idea behind it, it's to tackle their massive.

Don't you love it when your pay hits your bank account? Money just sitting there waiting to be spent. Then you start paying all the boring stuff. Mortgage, rent, electricity, petrol, rates, groceries. After that, there's not much left for any of the fun stuff. Well, our mid-year appeal is like that. Nearly all of it goes on the boring stuff of the day-to-day running of Rima.cc. There's very little left, if any, for the fun stuff of new content or new equipment. But just like you, if we don't pay those boring things, it can get pretty ugly pretty quickly. Try going a week or two without paying rent, petrols, groceries, and as you know, it gets very uncomfortable. It's the same for us. Boring as all those bills are, they add up to over $500,000 per year. That's over $10,000 each and every week. And if we don't keep on top of them, it gets ugly. So please, give to our mid-year appeal.

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Thank you there to Josiah Queen there with Can't Steal My Joy. Yeah, the joy of knowing Christ. And look, that's rather appropriate because we want to spread that joy of knowing Christ to many more people here on the Central Coast. And this ties in with our media appeal, which is on at the moment. We're trying to raise, well, by the end of the month, $120,000. We're a long, long way short of that at the moment, which is a little bit concerning. But we are appealing to our faithful listeners and also those people who have not yet made a donation or who would be first-time donors. That would be great if they could join the Rema family. They're already part of our family by being listeners. 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So if Rema has blessed your life, if you see its potential for blessing others here on the Central Coast, if you value the word and peace of God in your life and you want to extend that to other people through the airwaves, and don't forget that Rema Central Coast, we can reach more hearts than local churches can. 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Yeah, so churches are great. We love churches, but we can reach more people. And who knows, perhaps those people will in turn become churchgoers, but it's more about getting to know Jesus. That's the important thing. So we'd love you to partner with us. And if you're able to, make a donation, 4367 4042 or at rema.cc. Pray about it, please. Okay, here's Seth Schluter now with Already on the Way.

0: I've been thinking about presumption these days, and it reminded me of a cute story about a Scandinavian couple named Sven and Hulda. Hi, I'm Chuck Swindoll. Sven and Hulda were in Sunday school every week. She sang in the choir. He sat back and sort of watched things happen. They both went to church twice every Sunday, but they could not get along when they were alone. They were at each other's throat constantly. After a stormy fight one morning, Hulda leaned over and said to Sven, "Sven, I think I got the answer to this hopeless problem we've been living with. I think we should pray to the Lord to take one of us home to be with Him. Then I can go and live with my sister." Presumption. Don't be so sure you know what God has planned for you.
1: 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To learn more about the Ministry of Insight for Living Australia, just head to our website, ifl.org.au.
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0: That was Ann Wilson with a Sunday sermon. Well, not really a Sunday sermon, but that was the title of the track. And after the next little message, Mosaic MSC, they'll be here with Heartbeat.
1: Stop, reflect, refocus. This is Going Deeper from the Salvos.
2: Freedom. We all want it, but what does it look like? Sandra was leaving for work and felt something cold touching her hand. Looking down, there was Leah, her neighbour's dog, nudging her with her nose. Taking her back, Sandra found the front door open and no one in the house. Apparently, Leah was more intelligent than her owners thought. The dog was left in the kitchen and managed to open that door and then the front door. Now, this dog had been astray and could easily have made the most of her freedom and disappeared, or she could have taken her regular route to the local park. But it seems that she was more interested in staying where her surroundings were familiar and safe while searching out companionship. When we get to a certain age, we want our independence, the freedom to do as we please. For some, that means trying all that the world has to offer, the things perhaps that our parents would object to or frown upon. We may look at the Bible and all that we see are a list of do's and don'ts, things that seem to stop us having fun. We may have no interest in following the example of how to live our lives as demonstrated by Jesus. Hopefully, we come to realize that the standards that God invites us to live by are actually there for our protection. He wants the best for us. And as our parents set boundaries for us, he does the same to keep us safe and well. In John 10, it records something Jesus said, "I have come that you might have life, life in all its fullness." When we look at his life, it was certainly full of excitement, adventure, and drama. Maybe we're not all that different to Leah, the neighbor's dog. Perhaps having found out that freedom to do anything we please doesn't bring lasting satisfaction, and it isn't all that it's cracked up to be. I'm Aaron Wright.

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2: In this bulletin, the opposition to target migration numbers in their budget reply and to fire at the North Adelaide golf course. With the details, I'm Jaden James. Opposition leader Angus Taylor will outline a plan to address the housing crisis in his budget reply speech. Nelson Scott has more.
3: Days after the government's budget saw incentives for property investors reined in, the coalition will provide its own housing affordability plan. Liberal leader Angus Taylor will use tonight's budget reply to flesh out a policy which ties migration numbers to the construction of new homes. The coalition will also promise to create a new housing infrastructure fund, claiming it will unlock 400,000 properties. Mr. Taylor says he would slash construction red tape if he wins the next election, arguing it would lower the costs of building a house. His speech will also outline energy security measures and investment policies. Nelson Scott, Canberra.
2: A Jewish community security team reportedly warned police about alleged Bondi gunman Naveed Akram years before the terror attack. The Herald reports Akram was identified in an email to officers as a close associate of an Islamic fundamentalist network in 2019. ASIO ultimately cleared Naveed and his father Sajid as threats in 2020. A task force is being set up to develop a national approach to deal with prostate cancer. Former Deputy Prime Minister Wayne Swan will chair the new committee, having faced his own personal battle. Mr. Swan says a proactive approach to early detection will save lives.
4: Millions of Australian men are unaware that they're at risk, and that's why we need more national programs, more programs for screening and testing.
2: The disease affects one in five Australian men and claims nearly 4,000 lives each year. The North Adelaide Golf Course redevelopment has been targeted in a suspicious fire. Early this morning, fire crews were called to a blaze at the site. The fire comes amid ongoing protests to stop the felling of 600 trees to make ways for the redeveloped golf course. Nearly 900 people have been evacuated from a factory in southeast Queensland following a large ammonia leak. The area remains cordoned off while crews work to neutralise a spill at the meat processing facility in Ipswich. Five people were taken to hospital with respiratory issues. Overseas, the winner of this year's American Idol is 26-year-old Christian mother of three from Missouri, Hannah Harper. Throughout the popular talent quest, she openly shared her faith and her passion for worship music. Hannah closed the show by singing Chris Tomlin's At the Cross. Another Christian finalist, worship leader Jordan McCullough, performed Goodness of God. Israel has effectively expelled a Jordanian Catholic priest who was a hugely popular chaplain of the Palestinian Christian youth movement. Father Louis Salman served in the Shepherd's Field Parish near Bethlehem. Church sources say Israel refused to renew his visa by citing his political views and his significant influence on Christian youth. They said he was punished for leading a funeral service for a Palestinian Christian reporter who was fatally shot by Israeli troops. To sport, Brisbane defender Kadeen Coleman says he's raring to go for tonight's AFL Grand Final rematch with Geelong at the Gabba. Coleman missed both the 2024 and 2025 premierships due to injury, but admits he's just happy to be back on the paddock.
5: Started off a bit rusty. I was definitely nervous with the body and mindset-wise as well, but, you know, the team's been going well in the past 4 weeks, I think. But, yeah, individually, just trying to, yeah, do my part in the team, play my role, and just trying to get wins at the end of the day.
2: The Brisbane squad has made two changes for the match, with Sam Marshall earning a recall and Darcy Gardner returning from injury. And in soccer, Manchester City has kept its Premier League finals hopes alive with a 3-0 win over Crystal Palace on home turf. That's the latest Vision National News. I'm Jaden James.
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Terry and there with Honestly, We Just Need Jesus. Can put it better myself. Good. Don't think you could put it better either. Honestly, We Just Need Jesus. Just leave it at that. Perfect title. Okay, now then, here's a Christian quotation for you. It comes from C.S. Lewis. He said, "The task of the Christian is not to make people good by sheer force of will, but to introduce them to Christ, who changes hearts." In other words, it's difficult for us to make them change in any way, shape, or form, and it's not our job to make them change. Our job is just to introduce them to Jesus and then leave it to the Holy Spirit. Yeah. That sounds easy, doesn't it? And let's think on that. Just introduce people to Jesus. You don't have to change their lives. God can do that without our help. Let's Kirk Franklin now with What You're Looking At.

0: Hi, this is Rick Broom with an update on our mid-year appeal. We're off to a bit of a slow start with just over $6,000 coming in over the first third of the month. That's just 5% of our target, so we have a long way to go. But I do want to thank every one of you who has given already. I love that you've been so prompt. A couple of people have embraced the idea of becoming a monthly donor, which is also great. We really do need to reach our $120,000 target, and it would be so helpful if you could give your gift early in the month rather than leaving it until the end. We do need the money to come in now to pay a couple of large bills we have coming up this month. I know costs are high for everyone right now. They're high for us too. But if everyone does what they can, then we'll have no trouble reaching the goal. Let's not think survive, let's think thrive. So please pray and give what the Father is prompting you to give. Don't put it off. Pray today and then give. Thanks for being part of the Rhema Central Coast family. We appreciate each one of you who are on this exciting journey with us.
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4: And before this message is Phil Wickham with I Believe. Thank you for your company this Thursday morning. Don't forget to consider, as I mentioned earlier, making a donation to our half-yearly appeal. 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And one thing I omitted to say was that if you can't afford a lump sum at the moment, times are tough, we all understand that. So if you can't afford a lump sum at the moment, when you make a donation by phone or on our website, you have the option of making a monthly sum rather than a lump sum. 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So yeah, please do consider that. 4367-4042 or rima.cc. I'm going to leave you now with Forrest Frank and God's Got My Back. God's got

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4: Coming up is encouragement from the Possum Trot movie, which shares the true story of a community that adopted 77 children out of the foster care system. 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
5: Today on Focus on the Family with Jim Daly, you're going to hear how one couple answered God's call to care for the fatherless and how they inspired an entire community to actively love children in need. Thanks for joining us. I'm John Fuller.
6: John, I want everybody to know we are a pro-life ministry. We're not embarrassed by that. We think that's the better choice, and we work hard every day here at Focus on the Family to help women make that decision and then to help them along that journey. Many churches are doing the same thing, pregnancy resource centers. There's so much help in that space. But you know what? There are families that end up impacted by so many different things, drugs and alcohol. And that was my story. My dad was an alcoholic. My mom died when I was 9. I ended up in foster care for a year. And that's why this is so close to my heart, being a former foster child. And many, many years ago, I heard of a story of a pastor, and it was Bishop Martin, who's one of our guests today, whose church of about 200 had about 77 kids adopted. I was like, wow, what is in the water in Possum Trot? And so I am so excited today because really, I want to say this with the deepest respect, his testimony, his witness is what initiated our effort here at Focus to do more in the foster space.
5: And boy, we've done a lot under the direction of Dr. Sharon Ford, who heads up that effort. Families are being equipped and educated about what it means. Families are being equipped and educated about what it means to come into the foster care system and adopt and care for these children. We have Bishop W.C. Martin joining us. As you said, Jim, he's the pastor of Bennett Chapel in Possum Trot, Texas. And also with us, Rebecca Weigel. She produced a film about this incredible story. It's called Sound of Hope, and it's coming out soon.
6: And with that background now, let me say welcome to all three of you. Good to have you at Focus.
7: It's a blessing to be here.
6: Man, it's so much fun. Bishop Martin, let me start with you. You have that incredible story. I've given just a little taste of it. I mean, how many kids did you personally adopt, and then how many kids were adopted through your church?
7: We adopted personally four kids, and we have in the church a total of 77. We had one little boy who was the last one to come in. It hadn't been any adoption going on in about maybe 6, 7, 8 months. And then a lady called me one day and said, look, are this the church that's been adopting a lot of children? I said, I got a little boy that we just can't deal with him no more. Can you take him? I said, bring him on. So we found the family, and they was glad to accept him, and it just sprung from there. He went on to be a basketball star.
6: So the first time you met Mercedes and Tyler, what happened?
7: Well, Mercedes came, and she was always a daddy's girl, you know, so she just came up to me and jumped up in my arm, you know, and then Tyler ran to my wife, Adonna, and then she jumped up in her arms, and one thing that my wife got both of them and carried them to the box, and Dr. Ford, you shared this while ago, and said she opened up the box and said, look, you see all this food here? You opened up the camera, see all this food here? And one thing she told them, because they had been in 9 homes in 1 year, she said, Mercedes and Tyler, this is the last train in Georgia. You will not be leaving this house. And I don't know if that rest resonated with her or not, but I really believe it did, because Mercedes was she was smart. She was a very smart little girl, how to scheme her way, but she couldn't count to five. And it was so amazing about it, because my wife used to sit at the counter every day and had a jar of pennies to teach Mercedes how to count to 10, 20, and 30. And it went on for a while and while. Mercedes ended up finishing school as an A honor roll student.
0: Wow.
7: And because of the fact that somebody,
0: what
7: and I think you right, I think you're right about that. When all they need someone, this is take up a little time with them, help them and guide their little thought, because their thoughts have been traumatized so much, and it needs something else now to take the place of that trauma and show them that they are a love, they are a part, they want to be a part, they need to be a part. And it really is amazing, though. It really made those children gave me a PhD in child psychology.
0: Yeah, amen. I mean, that's the one thing that's so true. There's so much potential in these children.
2: Right.
0: And share just their story a little bit and tell us what they were dealing with as children.
7: Mercedes and Tyler was two that were very, very, they was different. In the beginning, the caseworker told us that we were going to never be able to handle Tyler and Mercedes, because they had been in 9 homes in 1 year, and they were just going to run over us. But we fixed that problem, and Mercedes had a very, very bad problem of stealing in line.
0: And stealing food, particularly.
7: Food. Yeah. I mean, she did that because of the fact that she'd been hungry.
0: Right.
7: And I think she developed the attitude of stealing when she had

0: stealing all the feed her little brother Tyler. And that's where she came in at. And I mean, she could do it so beautifully, and she could steal so smooth, and she can lie so smooth, and she could look up at you and just make you believe the lies that she's telling. But, you know, I had to tell her one day, Mercedes, I'm too old a cat to be fooled by a kitten.
1: Too old a cat to be fooled by a kitten. I like that.
0: You're going to have to come on with another story there, because that ain't going to work with me, you know.
1: What look in her eyes did you see when you said
0: Lord,
1: that?
0: She
1: like,
0: had
1: I'm
0: this
1: caught.
0: Gleaming eyes. I know you got to believe I'm telling you the truth. So the way I fix that, you know, a lot of time, old people had different ways of doing things, you know, and I came up under some of them old time ways of how to handle a situation.
1: Right.
0: And we handled her real good. One night we were riding together, Mercedes said, Danny, I hear a cell ring, so I guess the police is going to pick up somebody from stealing. And I said, really? Yeah, they done stole something, the police going to go get them. And one night I had finished a revival, and Mercedes ordered some funny face hotcakes. And she was sitting there eating a hot cake. And I saw this big policeman coming there. Man, he had some biceps and triceps on him that wouldn't make it. So he went in the bathroom. I went and I said, man, I said, look, the Lord just quickened my spirit. I said, that's where you're going to stop her right now. So I went in and told him, I said, man, I got a problem out there. I got a little girl I just adopted. I mean, she's sweet as she can be, but this little girl will steal you blind. And I don't want to see her in the system twice. She just came out of the system. I don't want to see her guilt go over and get back in the system. Mm. So he went in there and called her name out. And when she said, she almost swallowed that whole plate of hotcakes. but we stopped her. He said, if I catch you stealing, girl, I'm going to put you in the jail. We ain't had no more problem with her stealing. Huh. That was it. That ended it right there.
1: Yeah.
0: But she was slick. She was really slick.
1: Well, and that's one of the amazing things. These kids learn to survive.
2: Yeah, coping mechanisms.
1: I know when we had a couple of foster kids, Gene and I, you know, through Sharon's help, we got engaged and we qualified for being a foster home. And we probably had 15 kids, some long-term, mostly short-term. But one set of siblings that came in, you could tell they had, you know, food issues, mm-hmm. which is very typical with this community. And every day for the first 3 or 4 weeks, I'd get up and he'd say, Mr. Jim, can I have a bowl of cereal? I said, oh, yeah, let me get you a bowl of cereal. Mr. Jim, can I have some toast? Yeah, let me get you some toast. Mr. Jim, can I have some pancakes? Oh, sure, let me get you some pancakes. Mr. Jim, can I have some bacon? I'm making bacon.
3: Bacon.
1: This food would pile up in front of him, and I just kept doing it with a happy face, which I think was good. And, you know, after, you know, he would eat the bowl of cereal and the rest he couldn't eat because his tummy's not that big. Mm-hmm. And that, you know, I'd shove that food aside, and the next morning we'd repeat this thing. And it lasted about 3 weeks. And then finally, you could tell he knew food was going to be there. Mm-hmm. And he stopped requiring to just have it around them. Yeah. And that's the kind of temperament you have to have. How are we going to solve this problem? Sharon, let me get you in here because you've worked in the system for a long time before coming to Focus on the Family to head up Wait No More. I mean, you could talk to some of those observations that you have, what these kids are struggling with.
4: You know,
1: just describe it.
4: When kids have food insecurity, they're going to hoard food and they're going to hide food. Under the bed, between the mattresses, in the closet, in the drawers, and your family's going to come in. They go, I smell something. Well, it's a peanut butter and jelly sandwich that's a week old.
1: Yeah.
4: And so kids who haven't had are going to take things to make sure they have it when they need it.
1: Yeah.
4: And they don't know when that is. So foster families, really, and adoptive families need to provide a safe environment where food is readily available to let that child know, whenever you come in, here's food. Anytime you want to eat something, this is a safe place, and you can go and get that food and eat it.
1: Yeah, and that's just one example of several things these kids are going to deal with. And so we're just trying to give people what that view might look like. Mm-hmm. But I think what is good, especially for Christians who want to engage, you have to have the adult brain.
0: Yeah.
1: You don't let your emotions get out of control because these kids aren't capable of doing what you tell them to do. Mm-hmm. You have to nurture them to a place of safety. Mm-hmm. They're not used to that. Mm-hmm. They, in fact, somebody once told me in our process, they're going to keep testing your ability to love them.
4: That's right.
3: Yeah.
1: So what they do is they try to sabotage the environment to see, do you really love me? Mm-hmm. Even if I do this, do you still love me? If I do this, do you still love me?
4: Exactly.
1: Because they haven't felt that kind of unconditional love before.
0: And you know, That's a true fact and a true statement. Because what I found out is that, and I tell them all, the child got to learn to trust you. While you talking about you want to trust them,
1: right?
0: You got to learn that child gonna have to learn to trust you. And in the midst of all of that, you gonna go through some problems. There's gonna be some situation there that gonna make you literally just pull your hair. But you got to stay the matter. You got to stay with the course. You got to stay on course and know that this is a child that helped that brought up under trials and tribulation and heartaches and pain. And this child gonna need something else other than what they've been receiving all the time.
1: Mm-hmm. Well, the reality was, you know, we go into this thinking we're good, adult, mature believers, and then you find out, well, I'm not as close to God's principles as I thought I was, right?
0: True.
1: So, I mean, for Gene and I, it was like, you know, we thought we had patience and love and joy down pretty well. But then in that environment, yeah, it tests your ability to be truly Christ-like to these kids.
0: Yes,
1: and it takes so much. And that, again, I'm not going to be effusive here, Bishop Mark, because you really set a pathway for so many through a variety of organizations that have watched what you've done. Mm-hmm. To set that stage and to move forward. Let me ask you about Terry, because Rebecca, as I get you into the conversation, I want you to talk about it. You did the film. Mm-hmm. Terry's story was a core part of the movie.
2: Yes.
1: But describe Terry to us, Bishop.
0: When Terry came to us, at first, we were just supplying some respite for the parents who had Terry. But then they came back a week later and told us that Terry was not going back and asked us, could we just keep her for a while until they find a safe home for her? But then Terry ended up staying completely. Terry came in our home, and the first time I saw her, and she jumped up on the table and said, I'm a cat. And I could not, I said, girl, you a cat? How in the world you got to be a cat? I said, girl, what's wrong with you? You know, I told you I was a cat. See, and that lasted for a while.
1: Mm-hmm.
0: But then when it came to the eating time, that's when the you can say the pedal hit the metal.
1: You're
0: you know,
1: right. Reality came in quickly.
0: It came in. And I'm hungry. So I said, well, I like to have a hamburger. I said, well, cat don't eat that. I'm going to give you what cat eat.
1: Okay.
0: And when you
1: some
0: get
1: cat food.
0: Here, you don't eat, you eat cat food, then you a cat, I'm going to give you some cat food.
1: So now, this was just the idea so she could process it.
0: Yeah.
1: I like
0: but
1: that.
0: But then she thought about what I was saying. So when we sitting up here eating black-eyed peas and smothered chicken and hot water cornbread.
3: I heard you're quite a cook, by the way. You're feasting, and she's watching this thinking.
1: She's thinking, okay, I'm not a cat right now.
0: I think that process right there ended her cat days. And she had never, and then some kind of way, I don't know what happened to the cat, because she had this huge cat. And what I really saw in Terry was is that she didn't, nobody wasn't paying attention to her. And she just laid with this cat. She hung around this cat. She'd go to school, come back, and all evening she was just with this cat. And she ended up taking on that cat mentality.
1: That's interesting, yeah. The cat was her friend.
0: That was her friend. That's all she knew. Yeah. And then she didn't realize that she was getting into a place that we changed her entire life as far as a cat. When we got to talking about, and then she got to smelling that fried chicken coming out of that kitchen, you know, and all of that good food. She realized then that she was a human being, not someone, although she was thrown away. And she had other issues, you know. She was a type of person that she liked to be seen. She would go out the house dressed beautifully, get out there at the school and change clothes. It was kind of like
2: the movie.
0: It was kind of like a Dr. Jekyll and a Mr. Hyde situation,
1: right?
0: You know,
1: well, she was struggling.
0: And she was struggling. She didn't even know who she was, and she was trying to find her identity, you know, and to deal with herself. And she had a very, very hard time. And Terry ended up, I went out to the school one day and saw out there and walked up. She was sitting out there and had these Daisy Duke. I said, girl, what is that on you? What you got? You didn't go out the house like that. She said, oh, what? We just came out of PE. I said, there's no PE here. Don't try to run that by me, because that ain't going to work there. There's no PE. I said, I want you to go in there and get some clothes on. If I come out here and catch you something like this, I said, girl, me, you going to the woodshed. I don't play that stuff. So don't do that no more. And I went out there and looked in the locker, and she had all kind of little short clothes and little skinny stuff.
1: Revealing clothing.
0: Yeah, revealing something. I told her, girl, that ain't gonna work with me. So we cleaned it out. I said, don't take nothing else out of that house. And she obeyed. She didn't do it anymore. But she still was a person who was searching for her to find herself.
1: Bishop sounds like a old time dad. Yes. You're not wearing that out of the house.
0: No.
1: Anyway, Rebecca, let me get you in here. You're a movie producer, you and your husband. You saw the story, heard about the story, and Terry's story in the story particularly got your attention. Yeah. Why? And then why do the movie?
2: Well, you know, I think of all the kids, like that one was the most interesting, like from a storyteller's mm-hmm. perspective, you know, this child that's been through so much that they're identifying, you know, as a cat, and she had, you know, a lot of challenges, and we had to figure out a way to condense the story. You know, it's a challenging story. I know a lot of people have attempted over the years, and it's how do you tell the story of 22 families adopting 77 children. I mean, that's what inspires us is the grand vision of like this church stepping in together, but that's not exactly easy with a story. So I think following the Martins' journey and then, you know, the challenge of Terry and a child that's been through so much and how do they do that together as a church, that's what drew us to telling Terry's story. But, you know, personally for us, we were on the other side of the country living in Los Angeles. We've always felt called to make films that really impact the world and impact culture.
1: Yeah.
2: So we moved to Los Angeles in 1998, which is interestingly the same time that they started this journey of fostering and adopting. And we had always, as Christians, felt called to foster and adopt at some point. But we were living in Los Angeles. We have three of our own kids. We always felt like we had more than we could handle. You know, it was like this dream, someday we will foster and adopt. And I think a lot of people feel that. You know, there's so many Christians I talk to that are like, someday I want to do this, or, you know, someday when my life isn't so crazy, I'm going to do this, or when I have a bigger house.
1: Not to steal from Nike, but it is a good slogan. Just do it.
2: I know.
1: Bishop Martin, let me ask you this. So often, you know, I love the Lord writes it down for us, right? Mm-hmm. If we're going to have a spiritual SAT test, he said in Galatians, if you're rooted in me, you will have the fruit of the Spirit. Mm-hmm. And the fruit of the Spirit is this, mm-hmm. love, joy, peace. Mm-hmm. So people sometimes, you know, I do try to talk to people who oppose what we believe, whether that's LGBTQ community or whomever it might be, just the more liberal, progressive folks. And people, Christian people will say to me, it's so good of you to be able to do that. I said, all I'm saying is I can read the Word. Mm-hmm. Is that kind of your thing? I mean, you came up with this great idea. Well, you're reading the Word and it said, take care of the orphans.
0: Yeah, and this is where I am. The Bible said that's what true religion is all about, that we do this. But I think that for the most part, we have not done due benevolence to James 1:27. Mm. I think we kind of swept that under the rug a little bit and looking at it from a different perspective. And we're looking at all the things what we can't do. But the word can't is not in the Bible. Mm. But the word can is in the Bible. So if we're going to do this thing, the Bible said, I can do all, A-L-L, all things through Christ Jesus. So becoming a child, a God, and doing what you talking about, what you can't do, I believe that the Spirit and the power of God will give you the anointing to do whatever you need to do when it comes to these children. This mm-hmm. stuff is over with. It's time now for the church to rise up and take this by force. This is what God wants us to do. Amen. We've been playing this thing too long, but now it's time for us to put action in our walking. I mean, God said, yes. I think that James also said, don't be a talker, but be a walker. Mm-hmm. It's time now for us to be some doers of the word.
3: Amen.
0: I'm going to leave that to I'll be
1: I
0: preaching.
1: I think there's
0: here.
1: A preacher in the house.
4: Yes, yes, yes.
1: I mean, that's exactly right. Perfect. And the point is, it doesn't take a lot of mental gymnastics to do it. I mean, you see it. It's not easy, though, Sharon. I need
4: it is
1: to.
4: Not easy.
1: It's the right call, but
4: you know what? Because everybody is not called to be a foster parent or an adoptive parent. Mm-hmm. There are other families who are called to do other things, like provide supportive services to wrap around families who are fostering or who are adopting. I want every person for you to ask God. How would you use my family? Mm-hmm.
2: Yeah.
4: And if you're calling my family to step in to be a foster family, let the church support that family with other families.
1: And what does it take? You've done this for years.
4: It takes families who are flexible, who are open, who are honest, who are teachable, who can laugh with themselves, at themselves, and be supportive of another child, that they have hope. that they are believers in what the Word says, that God can do all things.
1: Right.
4: That I can do all things through Christ who strengthens me. Mm-hmm. And so for those families who step in, let them step in with all vigor and action. Let them not lay back and wait.
1: Right.
4: Let them get in the action right now, because there are kids

0: in your community, in your county, who need you today.
1: And being successful in this space, if there are five families that will help you, mm-hmm. you know, do the laundry once a week or mm-hmm. go shopping for you, that indicates
0: point.
1: Success
0: mm-hmm.
1: for
0: an
1: that family.
0: Point. Boy, families need families who will love them and support them through the process. Mm-hmm. And whether they help to cook or clean, come and provide tutoring,
1: yeah.
0: mentoring for that child, mm-hmm. who come and just sit with you when you're having a hard day. Mm. You know, when you say, oh, the kids are outside playing, but I need some adult conversation for us to talk me off the edge,
1: yeah. right.
0: off the ledge.
1: Yeah.
0: And so it's like, yes, I need to exhale and so I can get back in there. Families need to be regulated so that when kids are escalating, that they don't escalate in emotion with the children. They stay regulated so
1: yeah.
0: that they can help that child get their emotions back under
1: yeah.
0: control, and they can stay in the fray and help that child get through their life of being abused and having been neglected,
1: yeah.
0: and they can become the people that God wants them to be.
1: That's the bottom line.
0: Every
1: Rebecca,
0: day.
1: Right at the end here, your story of adoption, what mm-hmm. happened and when did that take place?
2: Yeah, so in 2013, we finally stepped in, and I think God just convicted us of, you know, it's time to step in. You're never going to feel completely ready. And so we were able to adopt a sibling set. Ariana was 7 and Aiden was 3 when we adopted them. And it's been, you know, it's been a challenging journey. But I think it would have been so much easier had we had a church wrapping around us and supporting us the way that, you know, they did at Bennett Chapel. But it's also been the most beautiful thing that we've done. And it, you know, I think we were talking about it in the beginning of really, it really just exposed my heart. You know, it showed me my own weaknesses and it showed me what I needed to deal with. It was like God
1: yeah.
2: was putting a spotlight on my own heart and saying, this is actually about you changing. You know, I think the first couple of years I was focused on trying to get my kids to change and how do I fix them and how, you know, and God was like, no, I'm looking at you and your heart and I want your heart. And that process was painful, you know,
1: yeah,
2: to see your weaknesses, to be exposed, your cracks.
1: And you're like, you're doing it for them. And then
2: yeah.
1: God says, I'm actually doing this for you.
2: Yes.
1: I mean, it is kind of a wow.
2: And you realize your need for the church yeah. and your need for him and his yeah. mercy.
1: That's
2: too.
1: The bottom line. But John, you and Dina adopted.
3: We did. Yeah, that was a foreign adoption, not quite the same thing, but our son had gone through some trauma
1: yeah.
3: in an orphanage over there. And so I'm identifying, I wish I had your wisdom, Bishop, because there's a real, it's just hard sometimes. These kids bring so many different things. They're mm-hmm. they're just equipped to manipulate. That's just survival, as you
1: yeah,
3: said earlier.
1: Yeah, so true. Thank you all for being with us. This is excellent. Bishop Martin, thank you for the witness, the testimony, the example you have been, and those in your church.
4: Thank
1: please
4: you.
1: Thank them on behalf of everybody here at Focus. So good. Rebecca, thanks for doing the film
2: mm-hmm.
1: and showing that it starts with you, and
4: mm-hmm.
1: you've adopted. And Sharon Ford, thanks for all that you do here at Focus. We so
0: it's
1: love you and appreciate you for that. Thank you.
2: Yes,
0: it's my pleasure to serve.
3: What an inspiring conversation we've had today. Bishop Martin's story is such a powerful example of how we can show God's love to hurting children. 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I'm John Fuller.
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4: In this bulletin, the ACCC wins a landmark case against Coles and the Prime Minister defending broken election promises. With the details, I'm Jaden James. A judge has ruled against Coles in its legal battle over accusations of fake discounts. The ACCC took action against the supermarket giant, arguing they had raised prices for a short time before offering discounts through the Down Down price promotion. The federal court justice found the discounts were misleading to an ordinary consumer because 13 of the sample products had only been sold at the higher price for 4 weeks or less. The Prime Minister says breaking an election promise is not something he does lightly after winding back capital gains and negative gearing incentives. Anthony Albanese claims the move will help boost housing supply. The opposition will tonight deliver its budget reply, vowing to link the immigration rate to new housing. Mr. Albanese has told the ABC the Liberals are just dog whistling.
5: We certainly don't do these things lightly, but we're also not going to have a circumstance where we know that something simply isn't working increasingly. Then the risk there is that younger generations simply get cut out.
4: The opposition says it will also demand that all new migrants gain citizenship before they can access government welfare handouts. Overseas, the US president has touched down in Beijing for a summit with his Chinese counterpart. Channel 9 reporter Lauren Tomasi says there are particular concerns for Australia.
6: One of the things we'll be watching so closely is to how he addresses Taiwan. Australia, obviously, you know, the security of the Indo-Pacific for us, we are very tied up with the United States. And if the United States changes its language in any way on Taiwan, then that would have great implications for us. Look, with Donald Trump being so open to the cameras, saying what's on his mind, I think the world knows everything is at stake and nothing is predictable.
4: The war in Iran is also expected to be high on the agenda. A young Christian woman has reportedly been arrested in Iran amid a growing crackdown during the war with the US and Israel. For Christian satellite broadcaster Sat7, the case hit especially close to home. Its president, John Sinelius, says that's because the woman is related to one of its staff members.
7: She has a history of posting pro-Christian content on Instagram, and she's been arrested because of that, because this employee is related to this young 30-year-old woman. And this is just a glimpse and probably a small portion of the atrocities in that country.
4: Mr. Sinelius says cases like this show the very real dangers Iranian Christians are facing. He adds the underground church describes Christians in Iran as showing great spiritual maturity. In sport, NRL's Magic Round returns to Brisbane tonight, with Queensland and New South Wales kicking off the four-day festival. Lachlan Gray reports.
8: It's the jewel in the NRL crown, and that crown belongs to Brisbane. Magic Round fever is gripping the River City with Game 2 of the Women's State of Origin Series tonight, launching a 9-game spectacle at Suncorp Stadium that will see 150,000 fans inject a whopping $40 million into the local economy. The Maroons are fighting to keep the Women's Series alive before the Dolphins kick off Queensland's NRL action on Friday against the Rabbitohs. Saturday sees the Cowboys tackle the Roosters ahead of a Sunday special, with the Titans hosting the Knights and the Broncos hosting the Warriors. Magic Round has been locked in through 2032. Lachlan Gray, Brisbane.
4: And former Australian cricketer Marcus North has made history after being confirmed as England's men's new national selector. It's the first time a foreigner has been named for the role. That's the latest Vision National News. I'm Jaden James.
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afternoon. You're tuned in to rhema.cc on the Central Coast. I'm Frank. Thanks for tuning in. And that was Desperate by Jamie MacDonald and Lauren Daigle. And to start the afternoon, the hour, and a bracket off, Alleluia by Elevation Worship. 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

0: 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Perhaps you've been wanting to give your life over to Jesus, but somehow it's never been quite the right time. So if that's something that you've been thinking about, why not pray this prayer with me right now? Father God, I have heard about Jesus, your Son, how you sent him to die to pay for all the things that I've done wrong, my sin, and how he died and suffered and rose again. Today, God, I put my trust in Jesus. I believe he came for me, and I give my life over to you. All that I am, all that I have, all my hopes and all my dreams, I give to you. I'm sorry, Lord, for all the things I've done wrong. I turn away from them now to serve you and to honor you. From today on, I want to follow Jesus. Please take me just as I am. In Jesus' mighty name I pray. Amen. Now, if you pray that prayer with me, then your life eternal has just begun.
1: Do me a favor and look around.

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1: 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Ephesians chapter 4, verse 25.
0: Rhema.cc, speaking words of love to you.
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4: That was Terry Ann with No Body. 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And before we go to our next track by Toby Mack and Zach Williams, our Bible reading for the afternoon comes from Hebrews chapter 13, verse 16. And do not forget to do good and to share with others, for with such sacrifices God is pleased.
5: You ready, man?
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0: This is The Big Question with Dr. Ellie Gonzalez, brought to you by Good News Unlimited. Tackling the big questions in a simple and positive way.
1: Today's big question, who put the Bible together?
2: This issue of who put the Bible together is one that comes up over and over again. The Christian Bible consists of 66 different books written over a period of up to 1,500 years by different authors in different times and cultures. It's divided into two parts, the Old Testament and the New Testament. The Old Testament consists of the Hebrew Scriptures, the books that were written before the coming of Jesus Christ into the world. The Jews were scrupulous in making sure that they copied the Scriptures accurately, and the discoveries of the Dead Sea Scrolls have confirmed that the Old Testament from hundreds of years before Jesus is virtually identical to what we have today. It's when we come to the New Testament that things get more interesting. Some people claim incorrectly that the Emperor Constantine had a hand in choosing what should be included around about 3 centuries after Jesus. Others point to the existence of the so-called Gnostic Gospels, which they claim are as reliable as what we have in the New Testament. The Gnostic Gospels were largely written centuries after the life of Jesus. But the books that were accepted as the New Testament were actually written during the 1st century by the eyewitnesses of Jesus' life, death and resurrection, and by the very earliest Christians. There were 2 or 3 books that they weren't too sure about later on, basically because they couldn't pinpoint who wrote them, but they worked through it and came to a decision. As Christians, we'd say that the Bible wasn't put together by a decision-making process, but that God had his hand over the process and the way it has survived throughout history. So when you read your Bible, you can be sure that you're reading the same content that the first believers in Jesus Christ also read.
0: To receive GNU's unlimited daily devotional email, visit goodnewsunlimited.com.

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0: 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Please do it today. It's time for us to more than just survive.
1: We were made to thrive. That was the Belonging Co and Sarah Reeves with On The Way. Good afternoon. Thanks for tuning in to rema.cc on the Central Coast. I'm Frank. 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And please stay tuned. Up next, we've got Miles Minnick with God Ain't Done.

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3: Rima Central Coast News.
4: In this bulletin, the opposition to unveil more of its immigration policy and Coles found to be misleading customers. With more, I'm Jaden James. The opposition leader is preparing to focus on migration and housing in his budget reply speech. Angus Taylor will outline a policy which ties migration numbers to the construction of new homes. National Senator Bridget McKenzie has told Channel 9 they also want to ensure new arrivals can't access welfare until they become citizens.
5: We want to actually protect Australians' way of life and make sure we put Australians first, whether it comes to our migration policy, making sure that, you know, those who've come on a variety of visas can't access 17 different welfare payments.
4: There will also be a plan to automatically index tax brackets to inflation so income is keeping up with the cost of living. Anthony Albanese has confirmed independent Tasmanian Senator Tammy Terrell will join the Labor Party. The former Jackie Lambie senator says Labor has approached her within the past 2 years. Ms. Terrell will increase the government's numbers in the Senate to 30. Coles has lost a landmark case over misleading customers on discount prices. Kiara Parker reports.
6: The consumer watchdog sued Coles, alleging it misled shoppers with fake discounts on 245 common household items as part of its Down Down promotional campaign between February 2022 and May 2023. A judge has found that in 13 of the 14 sample products submitted, the discount was not genuine and would have misled an ordinary customer. The federal court heard Coles did not sell products at a higher price for at least 12 weeks before discounting them. The judgment could lead to significant penalties for the supermarket giant. The case will return to court next month. Justice Michael O'Brien will also rule on a similar case against Woolworths at a later date.
4: Kiara Parker reporting. The messaging service WhatsApp has introduced a new security measure which will encrypt the conversations users have with its artificial intelligence facility. The company says people ask AI about subjects like health and finance and would want the discussions to be kept secret. However, critics warn the secrecy will mean companies can't be exposed or held accountable if their AI gives advice which leads to harm. The Evangelical Fellowship is among Christian groups praising the Canadian province of Alberta for passing laws to protect against abuse of the nation's assisted suicide program. It follows the offering of euthanasia to a retired priest with a broken hip and an 83-year-old woman with back pain when neither had a terminal condition. Both declared they were nowhere near dying. The Alberta laws ensure that euthanasia is only available to those likely to die within a year. Hundreds of high school students have been saved and baptized at an outreach in the city of Columbus, Ohio. It was hosted by Unite US, the ministry that takes the gospel to university and college campuses across the United States. Founder Tonya Prewett said the high school students cried out to God for healing and deliverance from addiction, anxiety, and shame. In the AFL, Western Bulldogs coach Luke Beveridge says he's taking a cautious approach to Carlton, with Josh Fraser coaching for the first time. Beveridge says it's shaping up as an even matchup, regardless of who's coaching.
7: How they motivate themselves going to this game, whether they do anything differently, you know, that'll be the thing that will be intriguing. They've got a systematic approach to the game that you can't automatically flip on its head, but you can have different game plans, different personnel doing different things.
4: John Longmire, Ken Hinckley and Adam Simpson are all still in the race for the Carlton coaching job, all saying they'll need to take their time to consider the position. That's the latest Vision National News. I'm Jaden James.
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Good afternoon. Thanks for tuning in to rhema.cc on the Central Coast. I'm Frank. Thanks for your company. And that was God Did by Sons of Sunday. And to start the hour and the bracket off, Do It Again by Kirk Franklin. I hope you're having a good day, whether you're at work or at home. And if you are at work, should you be tuning into the radio? I don't know. I know some workplaces do allow it. And if you're at home, please keep tuning in, because up next we've got Third Day with Your Love.

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That was United with All This Future. Good afternoon. You're tuned in to Rema.cc on the Central Coast. I'm Frank. Thanks for your company. And just a reminder that this is our mid-year appeal, and we would really like you to continue to support this station. 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And before we go to our next track by Maverick City, Hebrews chapter 13, verse 16 says, "And do not forget to do good and to share with others, for with such sacrifices God is pleased."

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0: Hi, I'm Tracy Wendell-Bourne. Ever watched reruns of a favourite TV program and cringed? Despite saving the world on a weekly basis, Wonder Woman, Superman and their cohorts seemed content with living regular lives as regular people. Making sure that good prevailed was more important than their friends, workmates and potential love interest being wowed by them. Sure, these were made-up heroes with dodgy outfits, but they demonstrate a belief that doing right matters more than blowing our own trumpet. These days, if your amazingness isn't recognised in your workplace or personal life, then you owe it to yourself to leave. And it's so easy to feel that if our corner of the world isn't revolving around us, things are out of alignment. It's hard to keep doing right, day in, day out, without recognition. And unlike TV, an hour's worth of noble action once a week is seldom enough to resolve the issues life brings up. The high-profile lives that our attention is drawn to now often don't reflect values such as integrity, self-sacrifice, perseverance and delayed gratification. It seems it's up to us average types to keep these traits alive. For our kids and those around us, we are primetime viewing, and what we live 24 hours a day shapes what, upon reflection, will be viewed as heroic, a life well lived. I would, however, think twice about wearing your underwear on the outside of your jeans.
1: Scrub Cutter, brought to you by Focus on the Family Australia.

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3: Hi, this is Rick Broome with an update on our mid-year appeal. We're off to a bit of a slow start with just over $6,000 coming in over the first third of the month. That's just 5% of our target, so we have a long way to go. But I do want to thank every one of you who has given already. I love that you've been so prompt. A couple of people have embraced the idea of becoming a monthly donor, which is also great. We really do need to reach our $120,000 target, and it would be so helpful if you could give your gift early in the month rather than leaving it until the end. We do need the money to come in now to pay a couple of large bills we have coming up this month. I know costs are high for everyone right now. They're high for us too. But if everyone does what they can, then we'll have no trouble reaching the goal. Let's not think survive, let's think thrive. So please pray. And give what the Father is prompting you to give. Don't put it off. Pray today and then give. Thanks for being part of the Reema Central Coast family. We appreciate each one of you who are on this exciting journey with us.

That was Don't Fight Alone by John Reddick. Good afternoon. I'm Frank. Thanks for tuning in to Rima.cc on the Central Coast. Up next, we've got Toby Mac, Silver Light.

0: We know how it is. 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
2: In this bulletin, the opposition ready to deliver their budget reply. More fertiliser supplies secured and Coles facing fines for misleading customers. With more, I'm Gareth Stafford. The opposition will announce a major welfare overhaul as part of its budget reply to be delivered tonight. Michael Packey reports.
3: Angus Taylor will fly a number of kites in his first budget reply as Liberal leader. It's an attempt to get the coalition back on the political map and stop its vote bleeding to One Nation. Mr. Taylor will announce welfare payments, including the NDIS, would be restricted to Australian citizens. It means permanent residents, many who are waiting to become citizens and contribute to the nation's wealth, would miss out. Mr. Taylor argues the policy is fair, claiming migrants can still access the public hospital system.
4: And that's why health is not part of this.
3: Greens Senator David Shoebridge is accusing the opposition of no more than a dog whistle.
5: This is an extraordinarily unprecedented move.
3: Mr. Taylor will also use his speech to announce that he would automatically index tax brackets to inflation in a bid to ease cost of living pressure. Michael Packey, Canberra.
2: Another 90,000 tonnes of fertiliser has been secured to help Australian farmers and producers. The federal government has underwritten the three shipments. It builds on the 250,000-tonne purchase that was locked in with Indonesia last month. Coles is facing a significant penalty after a court ruled against the supermarket giant over misleading discounts. The consumer watchdog took action against the supermarket giant, arguing they'd raised prices for a short time before offering discounts through the Down Down price promotion. A judge has ruled while the price rises weren't artificial, they hadn't been in place long enough before being used to show savings under the promotion. ACCC Chairperson Gina Cass-Gottlieb says it's a reminder to all businesses.
6: It is very timely for all retailers, particularly as we lead up to end of financial year sales, to ensure that they make accurate pricing and discount claims.
2: A judgment will be handed down in a similar case against Woolworths at a later date. An English High Court judge has overturned the conviction of veteran pro-life campaigner David Skinner. He'd been fined nearly $8,000 for sending an email to police, council and other authorities opposing abortion and censorship zones around clinics in Bournemouth. The main reason for his conviction was the inclusion of graphic images. The judge ruled the penalty was disproportionate interference with Mr. Skinner's freedom of expression and religion. His decision ends a three-year legal ordeal for the 80-year-old. An Islamic State terror group is being blamed for the mass murder of more than 80 Christian villages in the far east of the Democratic Republic of the Congo. Survivors claim Christian communities were targeted because they either refused to convert to Islam or refused to pay a tax to the terrorists. To sport, and in the AFL, the Lions are bound for a grand final rematch when they play the Cats tonight at the Gabba. Lions veteran Dane Zorko says it's going to be a challenge, just like last year's decider.
7: I think we won a couple, or they won a couple, or thereabouts. So, yeah, always good clashes against the Cats. They're so experienced, they're so well drilled. No matter the conditions, it's always going to be a really tough challenge, and we expect that again tonight.
2: Home side welcoming back Premiership players Darcy Gardner and Sam Marshall to their lineup, while the Cats bring in experienced trio Jack Henry, Mark Blitzarves, and Brian Myers. That's the latest Vision National News. I'm Gareth Stafford.
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That was Peace Be Still by Sheena Taylor, and to start the hour and the bracket off, Rescue Me by We The Kingdom. Good afternoon. You're tuned in to Rima.cc on the Central Coast. I'm Frank. Thanks for your company. Before we go to our next track by DC Talk, Hebrews chapter 13 verse 16 says, "And do not forget to do good and to share with others, for with such sacrifices God is pleased."

0: I've been thinking about presumption these days, and it reminded me of a cute story about a Scandinavian couple named Sven and Hulda. Hi, I'm Chuck Swindoll. Sven and Hulda were in Sunday school every week. She sang in the choir. He sat back and sort of watched things happen. They both went to church twice every Sunday, but they could not get along when they were alone. They were at each other's throat constantly. After a stormy fight one morning, Hulda leaned over and said to Sven, "Sven, I think I got the answer to this hopeless problem we've been living with. I think we should pray to the Lord to take one of us home to be with Him. Then I can go and live with my sister." Presumption. Don't be so sure you know what God has planned for you.
1: 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To learn more about the Ministry of Insight for Living Australia, just head to our website, ifl.org.au.
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0: That was The Last Supper by Greg Gower. Good afternoon, I'm Frank. Thanks for tuning in to Rima.cc on the Central Coast. Before we go to our next track by Katie Nicole, just a reminder, this is our mid-year appeal. 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
0: Rhema.cc, speaking words of love to you.
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That was Forever and Amen by Bella Taylor Smith. Good afternoon, I'm Frank. Thanks for tuning in to Rima.cc on the Central Coast. It is just about time for me to say goodbye. So thank you for letting me share your afternoon with you. I really do appreciate it. And before I go, I'll leave you with Hebrews chapter 13, verse 16. And do not forget to do good and to share with others, for with such sacrifices, God is pleased. Well, that's it from me. I'll catch you next time. And just remember, Jesus loves you. He really does. Bye for now.

0: G'day, here's my mate Richard with another secret from the shed.
1: Men and boys are especially drawn to fire. It forms the centre, and men create the circle around it. It offers the rational brain where men hide, with nothing to categorise or control. It returns us to wisdom that our worlds have lost. Fire is a key metaphor for God or God's presence. Bushes that burn but aren't consumed. Tongues of fire on people's heads. Something experienced but never explained or colonised. Is it possible then that the fire offers us a balm for our freneticism that might be an antidote to depression? An elderly uncle of a friend said, "I think the greatest calming effect of my life has been sitting for countless hours beside billy fires, watching the flickering flames and breathing the wafting eucalyptus smoke. It is in these times of contemplation and inspiration that our minds are free to roam, absolved of life's hardships." Simplistic? Maybe. But often we complicate things too much. I'm Richard Fay for the Centre for Men, helping men become real. Look.

Hi, this is Rick Broome with an update on our mid-year appeal. We're off to a bit of a slow start with just over $6,000 coming in over the first third of the month. That's just 5% of our target, so we have a long way to go. But I do want to thank every one of you who has given already. I love that you've been so prompt. A couple of people have embraced the idea of becoming a monthly donor, which is also great. We really do need to reach our $120,000 target, and it would be so helpful if you could give your gift early in the month rather than leaving it until the end. We do need the money to come in now to pay a couple of large bills we have coming up this month. I know costs are high for everyone right now. They're high for us too. But if everyone does what they can, then we'll have no trouble reaching the goal. Let's not think survive, let's think thrive. So please pray. And give what the Father is prompting you to give. Don't put it off. Pray today and then give. Thanks for being part of the Rema Central Coast family. We appreciate each one of you who are on this exciting journey with us.

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2: In this bulletin, virus-stricken cruise passengers to return home tomorrow. New South Wales takes the federal government to task over funding and a late serviceman honoured. With more, I'm Gareth Stafford. A repatriation flight carrying six passengers to Australia from a hantavirus-hit cruise ship will arrive in Perth tomorrow. The Department of Foreign Affairs and Trade has now secured the plane, crew and the necessary compliances for the flight, and the plane will leave the Netherlands around 3:30 this afternoon. Federal Health Minister Mark Butler says strict testing has been undertaken.
3: The six passengers are still in good health. They have all tested negative for hantavirus and are showing no symptoms. All passengers and all crew members will travel this flight for its duration in full PPE.
2: The group will quarantine at a Commonwealth facility in Bulsbrook for at least 3 weeks. The New South Wales Premier is accusing the federal government of being too focused on Victoria in the federal budget. New South Wales will receive $2.8 billion in infrastructure spending in 2026-27. Victoria will receive more than double that amount, $6 billion, thanks to a funding commitment for the suburban rail loop. Chris Minns says the decision seems entirely unfair.
4: If everybody was copping a haircut, if everybody's infrastructure was being cut, if the federal government had said, look, we have to reduce spending across the board, then maybe I'd grumble about it, but I'd accept it. I'd understand that we were all going backwards at the same time.
2: The Queensland Transport Minister has also criticised the federal government for breaking a promise over funding towards the Bruce Highway. A bronze statue has been unveiled in Gundagai honouring the actions of the late Private Richard Norden VC. He was awarded the medal for his bravery and dedication during the Vietnam War, including his gallantry during the Battle of Fire Support Base Coral. His son, Scott Norden Freeman, says it's incredible to see people he served with both in the military and with the police.
5: People who remember him, love him and still care about him all this time later, it's amazing.
2: He's the 102nd person to have received the medal. Trade, investment and the Middle East conflict have been high on the agenda during Donald Trump's visit to China. The US president touched down in Beijing for a two-day visit to meet with his counterpart Xi Jinping. The American leader was joined in China by representatives from a number of US tech giants, including Apple and Microsoft. At least six Christians who make up most of the sanitation workers in Pakistan have died in recent weeks. They'd inhaled toxic gases while working in sewers without protective safety equipment, which wasn't supplied or they couldn't afford it. Some also hadn't been paid for months. Germany's Federation of Free Pentecostal Churches has reported a massive membership increase of more than 22% over the past 2 years. It's added 15,000 members across its network of 1,100 congregations, bringing the total to nearly 83,000. More than 30,000 children under 16 are involved in children and youth ministries. Federation leaders say its central focus is its commitment to the Bible as a guide for doctrine and authentic Christian living. To sport, and in the NRL, the Knights have had a double boost heading into Magic Round, with Jermaine McEwen re-signing for another 2 seasons. Greg Marzhu has also extended his contract with Newcastle until the end of 2029. And in basketball, the San Antonio Spurs have beaten the Minnesota Timberwolves in Game 5 of their conference semifinals. They now lead the series 3-2. The Cleveland Cavaliers also going ahead of the Detroit Pistons 3-2 after a 117-113 overtime win in Game 5. That's the latest Vision National News. I'm Gareth Stafford.
1: Rema Central Coast weather update.
6: Oh, it was nice to see some sunshine this morning. Then after that, it's been a grey old day. The weatherman's going for rain this evening. The mercury peaked at around 22 on the coast today. And in Gosford tonight, we'll see lows of around 12 degrees. It's currently 18 degrees in Gosford, 18 at Mangrove Mountain, 19 at Nora Head and 17 at Palm Beach. Tomorrow we can expect showers, then partly cloudy skies later with 20 degrees around Gosford and then mostly cloudy skies on Saturday with the mercury rising to around 20 again. And g'day, Jesus lovers. Welcome to Rema Drive. My name's Mick. I'll be with you till about 6:30 this Thankful Thursday. And if you've got any new candles to try out, sunset will be at about 5:03 this evening. And it is our mid-year appeal. Yes, it's time to thrive. 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Trains, they're on time on the Central Coast, Newcastle lines. There was a bit of a hold-up this morning, though, I believe. So it's nice to see things sort of coming back to normal again. And, if there's, like, track work tomorrow night, 11:55 to 2 a.m. It's not tonight, so that's good news. And, school zones, they're enforced till about 4 o'clock, so slow down, watch out for kids. And stay tuned. Our Techno Gadget Report today is all about a lithium-fed magnetoplasma dynamic thruster. Oh, it sounds interesting. Yeah, it's a thing that's going to take us to Mars. And have you ever wondered if those big red discount signs are actually telling the truth? We'll be talking a little bit about what just happened to Coles later. And can you believe a massive volcanic explosion in the ocean recently in the Pacific? It actually helped the planet breathe better. How? I'll let you know. It is 6 minutes past three.
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0: That was Stephen Malcolm and For King and Country with Yes. You're on 94.9. It's 10 minutes past three.
1: Rima Central Coast traffic update.
0: And the freeway is looking good. 43 minutes to Jillaby from Wurunga. No issues there, and a great run up to Beresfield and back. Up around Doyleson, things are looking pretty good. No issues down to Campbell. Coming in from Jillaby, you've got a little bit of traffic coming into Minnesota Road and about half a K coming into Mountain View Drive. And then a fairly good run across to Norahville and back, heading down into Wyong. Things are looking okay. If you're heading north up the Tuggera Strait, you've got over half a K of traffic there at the moment. And probably 700 metres of traffic in between the two Reliance Drive roundabouts in a northwesterly direction. And a little slow just coming into the Pacific Highway there as well. The rest of Wyong Road looks okay from Arimba to Gosford on the Pacific Highway. You have got a prang. It's near Glen Road at Arimba, so take it easy if you're down there. From there, you've got a fairly good run into Gosford. Heading in the other direction, though, Wyoming up to the Twin Roundabouts, you've got close to half a K of traffic heading up that way. In Gosford itself, Racecourse Road has about 300 metres of traffic into the Gosford High School roundabout. And over to West Gosford, Mans Road, only got probably 300 metres of traffic into St Phillips at the moment. And a couple of hundred metres of traffic heading through Point Clair in both directions right now near the station there. Then a good run down to and through Woi Woi, Empire Bay Drive, slowing both directions, but particularly from the Wards Hill roadside. Voca Drive looks good. Charles Cate just starting to get a little busy above the high school there. Terrigal Drive, not too bad yet. And Central Coast Highway from Carryong seems to be moving pretty well all the way back to Doyleson.

0: That was Torren Wells with Highs Get Low. It is 3:15. And have you heard about the massive digital trap involving 15,500 web addresses? Yeah, a sneaky network is using smart software to trick people into fake money-making schemes. You've seen them. This story is according to Malwarebytes. The bad actors use a tool meant for marketing to hide their tricks from security experts while showing regular people the trap. Yeah, they use fake videos of famous people to make these lies look like cool opportunities. If you don't fit the profile of a victim, the system shows you a boring or a safe page instead. If you've ever seen an ad and asked yourself, how do these guys get away with advertising this rubbish to everyone? Well, it's not to everyone. You could actually be their mark. Yeah, most of the traffic comes from hacked sites, annoying emails, or social media posts. You shouldn't trust any advice that comes out of nowhere, especially if it promises easy riches. Yeah, it's a real downer that deep fakes are so hard to spot now. Make sure you use a solid shield for your web browsing and take your time before spending any cash. I use Malwarebytes. It's not the only one out there, but it's nice to know there's something sort of in between me and the bad guys. Staying safe means going straight to banks that everyone knows and trusts rather than to people you've never heard of before. Stay tuned. Coming up next, Forrest Frank with a song called Good Day. You're on Rima 94.9.
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0: Plus, and you've got through them. On this terrible day, I need to get some help. I'm going to ask God for some strength to get me through. I'm going to ask my wife for a cuddle and maybe a sandwich and some time to grab a coffee. Hopefully you've got your own management techniques and network of support and people in your corner. But if not, maybe today's the day to start. You don't have to do this journey alone. There are people who will care. It's just a matter of finding them and walking together.
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2: 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I bled for you. I died for you. And I rose for you.

0: And coming up, we've got Saturday the 16th of May, 5:30 p.m. Pieces, a puzzle box theatre event at Wyong Baptist Church. Sunday the 17th of May, Church on the Radio coming at you from Coast Community Church Tumby at 10 a.m. And then Wednesday the 20th May at 10 a.m, the Central Coast Volunteer Expo begins at Erina Centre, Erina Fair. And Saturday the 23rd of May, Australia Praise. Yes, there'll be a lot more coming up about that later in the show today. We'll be talking about Australia Praise. That's where, you know, we all move as one, churches, families, believers across our region, stepping out together for a full day of prayer, worship and spiritual breakthrough. And then we've got the Rema Appeal Open Days coming up on Friday the 29th of May and Saturday the 30th of May. That's to wrap the appeal up. And we've also got on the same day, there's a repair cafe on at Terrigal Uniting Church, 380 Terrigal Drive, begins at 10 a.m. through till about 1 p.m. And Sunday the 31st of May, there's a Christian singles event on at View and Chew Tugra from 1 p.m. You are on 94.9. It's 27 minutes past three.
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0: That was We Are Messengers. Everything comes alive. It is 29 minutes to four.
1: Rima Central Coast weather update.
0: And it's been it was a nice start to the day. There's actually been a few sprinkles around the coast at this stage, and the Bureau's going for rain tonight. The mercury peaked at about 22 on the coast today. And tonight we'll see lows of around 12 degrees in Gosford. The thermometer's sitting on 18 degrees in Gosford, 16 at Mangrove Mountain, 17 at Nora Head and 17 at Palm Beach. Tomorrow we can expect showers, then partly cloudy skies later with a top of 20 around Gosford, and then mostly cloudy skies on Saturday, with the mercury rising to around 20 again. And it is our mid-year appeal. 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
0: And the freeway is looking good. 43 minutes to Jillaby from Warunga. No issues to Beresfield and back. Up at Doyleson, you've got about a kilometre of traffic heading south from Doyleson north side into the crossroads at Doyleson. Then you have a fairly good run down to Camwall if you're heading in the other direction. You do have a few hundred metres of traffic heading up towards Lake Haven Drive. Coming in from Jillaby, about half a K traffic coming into Mountain View Drive, and it remains a fraction slow through to the Pacific Highway. And then over Norahville side, you've got traffic coming into Evans Road, and it remains a little slow through to about Brisbane Street. Heading down into Wyong, you've got about 800 metres of traffic heading into the station area there. In the other direction, a little bit of traffic heading north, I'd say 400 metres of traffic heading up towards the roundabout, the Britannia Drive roundabout, where you turn off for Watnobby. Heading up the Tuggerah Strait, you've got at least 800 metres of traffic there between the two Reliance Drive roundabouts on Wyong Road. It's busy in a northwesterly direction. And in front of Mingara down there at Tumby, you've got traffic for about half a K down towards Tumby Creek Road. Pacific Highway from Arimba to Gosford, things look okay there at the moment. Racecourse Road has about half a K of traffic into the Gosford High roundabout, 300 metres on Showground Road into the same roundabout, and a little slow from Showground Road right through to Mann Street on Donison Street in Gosford. Over to West Gosford, Manns Road is a little slow from Dell Road up to St Philip's Christian College. And heading off the Central Coast Highway onto Brisbane Water Drive, traffic round to about the Ambo Station, another 300 to 400 metres to about the Ambo Station, another 300 to 400 metres heading south through Point Clair, then a good run through Woi Woi. Empire Bay Drive looks okay at the moment. Avoca Drive, not too bad. You get a little bit of traffic from Mount Pleasant through to Davistown Road. And Charles Kay Drive at Terrigal, busy from the top end of the high school up to the scenic highway. You've got a couple of hundred metres of traffic coming into the Ocean View Drive roundabout on Terrigal Drive. And Central Coast Highway from Carryong looks reasonably good till you get to about Drifters Wharf, and then it's slow round to East Gosford, at least to Albany Street. And again, at Erina, if you're coming in the other direction to Terrigal Drive, that is south-southwesterly down to Terrigal Drive from Erina Heights, there's at least half a car traffic there at the moment. Bellevue Road, Forrester's Beach, I'd say 200 metres of traffic there, then a fairly good run all the way back up to Doyleson.
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0: Coming up next.

0: That was Sophie Carr with Everything. It is 17 minutes to four. And have you ever wondered if those big red discount signs are actually telling the truth? Two of our big retailers, who are massively owned in part by the same US companies, BlackRock and Vanguard and State Street, well, they're in a bit of hot water. Yeah, the federal court just found a massive retailer, yes, Coles, you might have heard it on the news, they were guilty of tricking people with fake price drops. A judge decided that hiking prices for a tiny time, you know, like a week or something, it's just not enough to claim a discount later. Yeah, and it's totally illegal. The company tried to say they were helping people during tough times. So, yeah, they have a price and they, you know, sort of put it up. It's just ridiculous, and say it's a discount because they put it down for a couple of days. But the court called it a breach of consumer law instead. Yep, this landmark ruling means the business might have to pay tens of millions of dollars in penalties. It's a real downer for shoppers who thought they were saving money on their weekly groceries. Yes, that's you and me. Now everyone's looking at the other major grocery giant, yes, Woolies, who's also owned by, you know, those same big chunk of their shares by the same three companies. They're facing, you know, similar accusations from our consumer watchdog. This could change how every big shop in the country handles their sales tags from now on. Do you think these businesses should face even tougher rules to stop them from manipulating prices like that? I feel duped. And also, don't let them make you believe that they are so, so, so Australian, with many of their shares actually being held by those massive American fund managers. Coming up next, KJ52 with a song called Dear Slim Part 2. You're with Mick on the Rima Drive Home. Good afternoon.
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2: And the freeway is looking good. 43 minutes to Jillaby from Warunga. No issues to Beresfield and back. Up north on the coast, less traffic than there was before on the Pacific Highway heading south, I'd say. Just over half a K heading south now. It was over a kilometre before. But you do have over half a kilometre of traffic heading north up to Lake Haven Drive at the moment. From Jillaby heading in towards Camwall, you've got over half a K of traffic coming into Mountain View Drive, and it remains a little slow through to Walker Avenue. Heading into Wyong now, you've got, over a kilometre of traffic. I'd say nearly 1.25 to 1.5 Ks of traffic from the Watnobby roundabout at down into Wyong Town Centre. And you've got just over half a K traffic heading north on the Tuggera Straits. A busy old day. And in front of Westfield Tuggera, you've got about 200 to 300 metres of traffic coming into Tonka Street.

0: From the east heading west, you've got over half a K, probably 700 metres, heading northwest between the two Reliance Drive roundabouts. The rest of Wong Road looks okay. From Marimba down the Pacific Highway to Gosford, all is well. In Gosford itself, Racecourse Road has a little over half a K traffic into the Gosford High School roundabout, a couple of hundred metres on Showground Road into the same roundabout. And Donison Street, it's thick with traffic from Showground Road through to Mann's Street. And from Georgiana Terrace, you've got Mann Street, Chockers up to Donison Street. Erina Street's busy at the moment as well, over to West Gosford now. And Mann's Road, only a few hundred metres, I'd say 300 metres of traffic up to St Phillips on Mann's Road. Heading off the Central Coast Highway at West Gosford onto Brisbane Water Drive, it's a fraction slow to the Ambo Station. 100 metres or so of traffic at Point Clair, then a good run down to and through Woi Woi. Empire Bay Drive looks good. Avoca Drive, busy for about, you've got about 300-400 metres of slower stuff down to Burraburra Road. That's sort of heading east. Then again, another few hundred metres heading past the shops and the service station. Over at Terrigal, Charles K Drive, busy from the high school up to the scenic highway. Terrigal Drive, a couple of hundred metres of traffic coming into Ocean View Drive. And Central Coast Highway from Carryong, pretty good down to the Brian McGowan Bridge where it's slow. There's been a prang by the looks of it just near the roundabout there. And the traffic continues right through to pretty much the Mann Street intersection. And from there, you've got a fairly good run to Avoca Drive where just past Avoca Drive, actually in the other direction. If you're heading west on the entrance road or the Central Coast Highway in towards Avoca Drive, there's been a prang there, so take it easy there. From there up to Foresters Beach, things look okay. Up by Bellevue Road, you've got about 500 metres of traffic, and from there up a pretty good run back to Doyleson.
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That was Miles Minnick, Broken Transformation Worship with New Birth. Stay tuned. We've got Katie Hurst coming up next with Walking on Water. It is 3 minutes to 4. Oh, but I've got to tell you, my mate, yeah, poor old Jono, he passed out on a carousel. But it's okay. He's coming around now.

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2: In this bulletin, One Nation accuses the Coalition of copying their policies, concern about housing supply following tax changes, and illicit tobacco shutdowns not having the desired effect. With more, I'm Gareth Stafford. One Nation leader Pauline Hanson has accused the opposition of ripping off another one of her policies. Liberal leader Angus Taylor will announce a major welfare crackdown tonight as part of the opposition's budget reply speech. If the coalition is elected, welfare benefits, including the NDIS, would be restricted to Australian citizens only. Senator Hanson says that was her idea.
3: The difference is that Angus Taylor has no vision for the future, and that's why he's picking up One Nation's policies. I'm the only one that's been speaking about vision for the future. I have been consistent for the past 30 years.
2: The opposition is also pledging to cap net overseas migration based on the number of new homes. Master Builders Queensland argues changes to negative gearing and the capital gains tax will stifle housing supply. Deputy Chief Executive Michael Hopkins says the ongoing worker shortage is fueling the crisis.
4: We're still trying to find, on average, in Queensland alone, more than 19,000 construction workers a year. So we need to be doing everything we can to boost apprenticeships, to retain workers. And if we are going to bring in workers from overseas, that we can make sure their qualifications can be recognised.
2: According to budget papers, 35,000 fewer homes could be built across Australia over the next decade. The New South Wales Health Minister insists the shutdown orders for stores selling illicit tobacco are working, despite some businesses reopening in defiance of those orders. There's been multiple examples of businesses reopening, sometimes within a day of the crackdown. But Ryan Park says the penalties escalate for repeat offenders.
5: Often we go back multiple times. If we are able to be there when they do open, then the increase in the order continues beyond the 3 months, so they'll get other fines and other penalties can be then imposed. So I can assure those retailers we do go back.
2: More than 200 short-term closure orders have been issued since the powers came into effect. The European Union could follow Australia and announce a ban on social media for children within months. European Commission President Ursula von der Leyen says the EU must consider a social media delay. Israel has effectively expelled a Jordanian Catholic priest who was a hugely popular chaplain of the Palestinian Christian Youth Movement. Father Louis Salman served in the Shepherd's Field Parish near Bethlehem. Church sources say Israel refused to renew his visa by citing his political views and his significant influence on Christian youth. They said he was punished for leading a funeral service for a Palestinian Christian reporter who was fatally shot by Israeli troops. The winner of this year's American Idol TV show is 26-year-old Christian mother of three from Missouri, Hannah Harper. Throughout the popular talent quest, she openly shared her faith and her passion for worship music. Hannah closed the show by singing Chris Tomlin's At the Cross. Another Christian finalist, worship leader Jordan McCulloch, performed Goodness of God. To sport, and Harry Suter is still fighting to prove his fitness for Australia's FIFA World Cup squad following a devastating run of injuries. The 27-year-old has been recovering from knee problems and an Achilles injury that derailed most of his season at Leicester. He says it's been a frustrating 18 months.
6: So it's obviously you're going to go through kind of ups and downs with your injury, with getting back. Like, there was times I was back training and I'd have another little niggle or have to get another surgery, so it's just that kind of stopping and starting again, that unknown.
2: The Socceroos must finalise their squad before June 1st. That's the latest Vision National News. I'm Gareth Stafford.
1: Rima Central Coast weather update.
7: Well, we had a beautiful start to the day. We've had a lot of cloud and a few little sort of showers around the traps. And the Bureau, they're going for rain tonight. The mercury peaked at about 22 on the coast today. And in Gosford tonight, we'll see lows of around 12 degrees. It's currently 18 degrees in Gosford, 15 at Mangrove Mountain, 16 at Nora Head and 17 at Palm Beach. Tomorrow we can expect showers, then partly cloudy skies later with a top of 20 around Gosford, and then mostly cloudy skies on Saturday with the mercury rising to around 20 again. Now stay tuned. Coming up later in the Drive Time show, we're going to be talking about a massive volcanic explosion that happened in the Southern Ocean, which actually helped the planet breathe better after we were all told that it did the opposite. Yeah, we'll be talking about that a little later. You're tuned into Rima Drive. And don't forget, it's our mid-year appeal. Yes, time to thrive. 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Thank you. Thank you so much, Jared. It is 6 minutes past four.
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0: That was Joel Vaughan with Testify. 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
1: Rima, Central Coast, traffic update.
0: And the freeway is still cranking along, 43 minutes to Dillaby from Warunga up around Doyleson. You've got about 800 metres of traffic heading north into the Doyleson Crossroads on the Pacific Highway, about half a K heading south on the Pacific Highway, and 600 to 700 metres heading north on the Pacific Highway up towards Lake Haven Drive. Coming in from Dillaby, things are looking okay right through to the Pacific Highway, then a little slow through to Walker Avenue. From there over to Noraville and back, things are all right. If you're heading north from Wadalba, coming up to that big bend after Macca's and around to Minnesota Road, things are a little slow. And heading down into Wyong, there's about a kilometre of traffic heading into Wyong at the moment. And 700 to 800 metres heading north on the Tuggera Strait up to Johnson Road. On Wyong Road, still slow in front of Westfield, just a fraction slow coming into Tonka Street. And heading down to Chitaway Road from Arimba Creek, things are a little slow in there as well. Also between Kingsford Smith Drive and Bundilla Parade, plenty of vehicles in that area. Heading down or south from Arimba to Gosford, you've got a few hundred metres of traffic heading into Chitaway Road at Arimba, then a fairly good run through to Gosford. Racecourse Road has about 250 to 300 metres of traffic coming into the Gosford High Roundabout. Donison Street slow all the way through to Henry Parry Drive. Mans Road over at West Gosford, you've got about 300 to 400 metres of traffic heading up to St Philip's Christian College. Slow from the Central Coast Highway round to the Ambo Station on Brisbane Water Drive. If you're heading south, a couple of hundred metres of traffic at Point Clair, then to and through Woi Woi, things are looking okay. Empire Bay Drive, no issues. Only a few hundred metres of traffic in front of Coles at King Cumber, heading sort of east. Charles K Drive, Terrigal, things are looking okay, although over at Terrigal on Anchorage Crescent, there's been a prang, so take it easy if you're anywhere near that. Central Coast Highway, a little slow at Carryong, pretty much from Kangaroo Road, or just before Kangaroo Road through to Woi Woi Road. Down to West Gosford, you've got a slow trip over the Brian McGowan Bridge to the roundabout. Erina, bit of traffic heading up towards Terrigal Drive and over to Foresters Beach now. You've got about a kilometre of traffic at least heading up by Bellevue Road, probably a little bit more than a kilometre. That's heading northeast. Then you've got a fairly good run back to Doyleson.

on my mind. That was Toby Mac with Heaven on My Mind. It is 16 minutes past four. And can you believe a massive volcanic explosion in the ocean actually helped the planet breathe better? Yet when it happened, we were all told the opposite. Yeah, when that giant volcano blew up in the South Pacific during January 2022, it didn't just cause a ruckus. It actually started scrubbing the air of methane. Yeah, which is a total win because that gas is 80 times worse for the climate than carbon dioxide. That's what we were told back then, how bad it was. Well, scientists were shocked to see the volcano dumped 300 million kilograms of methane, but then it used its own ash and salty water to break it back down. Yeah, the sun hit those particles to create a cool chemical reaction that ate up the pollution. Experts from the University of Copenhagen tracked this amazing cloud all the way to South America using satellites, and they saw huge amounts of formaldehyde, which is what's left over after the methane gas gets destroyed. This discovery means our old math about how much gas stays in the air is actually wrong. It gives smart people a sweet new idea for how we might manually fix the atmosphere. We don't want to rely on eruptions, but copying this natural trick could be a real game changer for the Earth. Some people wonder how the Earth created its own self-cleaning mechanism. And I wonder who's responsible for that. Yes, thank you, Lord. Coming up next, Danny Gokey with a song called I Got You. You're with Mick on the Rema Drive Home.

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0: That was Worship Mob, Arrested by Grace. 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
1: Remar's Central Coast weather update.
0: And we've had, well, it was a nice start to the day. There's been a little bit of rain here and there, lots of cloud about now, and the weatherman's going for rain this evening. The mercury peaked at about 22 on the coast today, and tonight we'll see lows of around 12 degrees in Gosford. The mercury's sitting on 17 degrees in Gosford, 15 at Mangrove Mountain, 17 at Nora Head, and 17 at Palm Beach. Tomorrow we can expect showers, then partly cloudy skies later with a top of 20 around Gosford, and then mostly cloudy skies on Saturday with the mercury rising to around 20 degrees again. And it is our mid-year appeal. 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
0: The freeway is only fractionally slower than usual, 44 minutes to Jillaby from Wurunga, so no real issues there. Up around Oilson, about half a k traffic heading south on the Pacific Highway, about half a k traffic heading north on

0: Pacific Highway and a couple of hundred metres coming in on Wahee Road to the Doyleson Crossroads. You've got nearly half a K of traffic heading north on the Pacific Highway up towards Lake Haven Drive. And coming in from Jillaby, fairly good run through to pretty much all the way to Norville and back. Still a little bit of traffic from just past Macca's at Wadalba, up around that corner heading towards Minnesota-Dalba, up around that corner heading towards Minnesota Road. Not as bad as it was before. There was an accident just near the Wyong Golf Club. That's heading, looks like it was heading, I can't tell. Looks like it's possibly heading west. So just before you get to the golf club area, be careful if you're over there. You've got about almost a kilometre of traffic heading south into Wyong still, about 700 to 800 metres heading north on the Tuggerah Strait up to Johnson Road. And I believe there was an accident a little earlier on Woodbury Park Drive. Take it easy if you're over there. Not sure if that one's cleared up yet. You've got probably 700 metres of traffic heading southeast between the two Reliance metres of traffic heading southeast between the two Reliance Drive roundabouts, and it remains a fraction slow through to Chitaway Road. Slow again from Kingsford Smith Drive down to Bundilla Parade and down in front of Mingara. Actually, things aren't looking too bad down there at the moment. At Arimba, heading south down to Chitaway Road, you've got nearly half a K of traffic there at the moment. Then a good run through to Gosford, a couple of hundred metres of traffic heading north into the twin roundabouts. That's sort of Wyoming heading up to Narara. And in Gosford, Donison Street, slow all the way through to Henry Parry Drive. Showground Road, slow from just below the station down to Donison Street. And Racecourse Road has about 400 metres of traffic into the Gosford High School roundabout. Over at West Gosford, Mans Road, slow from just past Maroney Road all the way up to St Philip's Christian College, and remains a little slow right through to the twin roundabouts. If you're heading south on Brisbane Water Drive from the Central Coast Highway, it's slow right round to Fagan Park. You've got another 300 to 400 metres of traffic at Point Clair heading south, then a good run down to Woi Woi. Blackwall Road, only slightly slow down to about Allfield Road. And from Victoria Road to Rawson Road on Ocean Beach Road, there's plenty of vehicles. Empire Bay Drive looks good, same with Avoca Drive. Charles Cay still busy from halfway up to the Scenic Highway. Terrigal Drive, not looking too bad at the moment. Central Coast Highway coming into Woi Woi Road at Carryong from the freeway side. You've got over a kilometre of traffic there, and very busy from West Gosford just past Racecourse Road. Traffic right up and over the Brian McGowan Bridge, then round to pretty much Frederick. Oh, in fact, almost Henry Parry Drive before it clears up. Then you've got a fairly good run up to Foresters Beach, where you have another kilometre of traffic up by Bellevue Road, and from there up to Doyleson, things aren't looking too bad.
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That was Craig Gower with Ransomed by Love. It is 18 minutes to 5, and now it's time for our life hack of the day. Cool tips to make life easier, better, simpler, or more fun. And today's life hack is all about extending the life of your wiper blades. Do you want to do it? Yeah? Do you want to also improve visibility in the rain? Well, then use a glass cleaning spray. Soak a clean rag in the spray and wipe it up and down the length of your wiper blades. There's sweet results on the rag, they'll be evident, and you'll notice a significant improvement in how well your windshield wipers perform during rainy weather. Yeah, simple as that. Yeah, not rubbing it onto the window, just onto the blades. If you've got any awesome life hacks, please send them in. Just email mick@rema.cc. Coming up next, we've got Rebecca St. James with a song called Stand. You're on Rema Drive with Mick. Thanks for joining me.

0: That was John Newsom with Home. You're on 94.9. It is 10 minutes to 5.
1: Rima Central Coast traffic update.
0: And the freeways still looking pretty good. Look, 45 minutes to Jillaby from Wirunga. There is a slight slow spot on our side of the Moonee Creek there, just as you're sort of heading up the hill towards the Carryong Interchange or Somersby Interchange. And here on the coast, did I tell you how long it was going to take? Yeah, 45 minutes. Up around Doyleson, you've got about a kilometre of traffic heading north into the crossroads. Good run down to Camwell. From Jillaby across to Camwell, things are just a little slow coming into the Pacific Highway and through to Walker Avenue at the moment. And the rest of the stretch to Noraville and back is looking okay. You've got a kilometre of traffic heading south into Wyong at the moment, and about 700 to 800 metres heading north up on the Tuggera Strait up to Johnson Road. And yes, on Woodbury Park Drive, there's been a prang. Take it easy if you're around there. You've gone past Green Close before you get to Bell Close. Actually, it's heading the other direction, heading sort of east or southeast, head down towards Green Close. And Wyong Road, busy between Gavenlock Road and Tonka Street. That's heading west in front of Westfield Tuggera. And between the two Reliance Drive roundabouts, slow in a southwesterly direction. That continues all the way down to Chitterway Road and remains a little slow pretty much all the way down to Bundilla Parade. In front of Mingara, you've got half a K of traffic heading down to Tumby Creek Road. From Arimba, heading down the Pacific Highway, fairly good run into Gosford. From Wyoming, heading back up to the twin roundabouts, you've got about 300 to 400 metres of slowish traffic there. Racecourse Road has about 400 metres of traffic into the Gosford High School roundabout, and you've got 500 to 600 metres heading north on Showground Road at the moment. Donison Street, busy from Showground Road all the way through to Henry Parry Drive, and Mans Road over at West Gosford from a few hundred metres before you, probably 300 to 400 metres before you get to Dell Road. That traffic heads up towards St Phillips, and it's a little slow also coming into Reeve Street right round to the twin roundabouts. And heading south off the Central Coast Highway, fraction slow round to Fagan Park. A few hundred metres of traffic at Point Clair. That's on Brisbane Water Drive. Slow on Ocean Beach Road from Victoria Road down to Rawson Road and Blackwell Road. It's slow all the way down to Oldfield Road at the moment. Empire Bay Drive, Avoca Drive looking good. Charles K Drive, Terrigal, busy from halfway up the hill to the scenic highway. From Macca's on Terrigal Drive, bit of traffic up towards Portsmouth Road. And Central Coast Highway from Carryong, good down to West Gosford, slow over the Brian McGowan Bridge right through to pretty much Frederick Street at East Gosford. Then you've got a good run round to Foresters Beach, where it's slow from not far past Tumby Road all the way up to almost the Passage Road roundabout. From there, you've got a pretty good run back to Doyleson.

That was Kim Walker-Smith with Mama. It is 4 minutes to five. Coming up next, we've got City with You Got Me. But first, I've got to tell you, my mate Jono, he quit playing the triangle in the reggae band because it was the same ting over and over.

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2: In this bulletin, the ALP gains an extra member, Chris Minns stands by New South Wales protest laws, and the AFL releases the fixture for the rest of the season. With more, I'm Gareth Stafford. Labor has secured an extra Senate spot in federal parliament, with independent Tammy Terrell joining the party. The Tasmanian had been a member of the Jackie Lambie network before she had a falling out with the leader. Prime Minister Anthony Albanese says Senator Terrell is a welcome addition to his team.
3: She's someone who doesn't mince her words. She stands up for people. And now she will bring that advocacy to the Labor Party as a member of the Labor caucus, and will be able to sit and participate as a member of the government to be more effective in getting things done.
2: The switch now gives Labor 30 seats in the upper house. The Albanese government says today's federal court ruling that Coles misled customers with its down-down pricing program is an important win for Australian consumers. A judge has ruled that higher prices on some of its products hadn't been in place long enough to be used as a comparison for the promotion. Assistant Competition Minister Andrew Lee says the ruling is a testament to the ACCC's rigorous enforcement of competition law.
4: It underscores a pretty simple principle. A discount should be a real saving, not a pricing trick. You shouldn't treat your consumers like mugs. Australians should have honest, clear, transparent pricing every time they shop.
2: A judgment will be handed down in a similar case against Woolworths at a later date. The New South Wales Premier says he stands by protest laws introduced in the wake of the Bondi terror attack, despite them being struck down by a court. Some charges laid under the legislation over a protest at Sydney's Town Hall in February will now be dropped following a review. Chris Minns says the laws were appropriate in the direct aftermath of the nation's deadliest terrorist incident.
5: They were the right laws at the right time. They were important for Sydney through summer. I don't resile from them at all.
2: The Court of Appeal last month struck down a law rushed in after the Bondi shooting, which gave police additional powers to restrict protests in the wake of a terror incident. In the US, tech giant Cisco has axed 4,000 workers and replaced them with AI. The company is cutting 5% of its workforce and says it's part of a realignment which is accelerating as AI replaces lower-level roles. A young Christian woman has reportedly been arrested in Iran amid a growing crackdown during the war with the US and Israel. For Christian satellite broadcaster Sat7, the case hit especially close to home. Its president, John Sonelia, says it's because the woman is related to one of its staff members.
6: She has a history of posting pro-Christian content on Instagram, and she's been arrested because of that, because this employee is related to this young 30-year-old woman. And this is just a glimpse and probably a small portion of the atrocities in that country.
2: Mr. Sonelia says cases like this show the very real dangers Iranian Christians are facing. He adds the underground church describes Christians in Iran as showing great spiritual maturity. To sport, and the AFL has released times and dates for matches in round 16 to 22 of the season. Adelaide, Sydney, Geelong, Fremantle, the Bulldogs, Collingwood and the Lions will feature heavily in primetime Thursday and Friday night time slots across the second half of the year. North Melbourne returns to primetime football, being allocated its first Friday night fixture in Melbourne since 2019. And months after becoming an Australian citizen, Bryce Cotton will make his Boomers debut. The 33-year-old American and six-time NBL MVP has been selected for the Basketball World Cup qualifiers in July. That's the latest Vision National News. I'm Gareth Stafford.
1: Rima Central Coast weather update.
7: Well, we had a beautiful start to the day, then we got pretty cloudy, we've had a little bit of rain, and the weatherman has forecast rain tonight. The mercury peaked at about 22 on the coast today, and it'll drop to around 12 degrees in Gosford tonight. It's currently 17 degrees in Gosford, 15 at Mangrove Mountain, 16 at Nora Head, and 16 at Palm Beach. Tomorrow we can expect showers, then partly cloudy skies later, with a top of 20 around Gosford, and then mostly cloudy skies on Saturday, with the mercury rising to around 20 degrees. And stay tuned later in the Drive Time show. We're going to be looking at, a lithium-fed magnetoplasma dynamic thruster. Yeah, it's a rocket engine. And we'll also be talking to diabetics who are taking metformin. I've got some interesting news for you. You're tuned in to 94.9 with Mick. 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

0: That was Terry Ann. Honestly, we just need Jesus. It is 10 minutes past five.
1: Rima Central Coast traffic update.
0: And things are still looking reasonably good on the freeway. It's a 45-minute trip to Jillaby from Warunga. No noticeable slow spots, just a fraction slow because of the rain in some parts of the freeway. Good run from Doyleson to Campbell. Coming off the freeway at Jillaby, though, it's a little slow through to pretty much Albert Warner Drive. Then you've got a good run all the way across to Norahville. Heading down to Wyong, a couple of hundred metres of traffic coming into town from the north, probably 300 metres. And I'd say you got close to a kilometre heading north on the Tuggerah Strait up towards Johnson Road. There was that accident earlier on Woodbury Park Drive. That was between Bell Close and Green Close. Take it easy if you're heading that way. You got a few hundred metres of traffic heading west in front of Westfield Tuggerah. And probably 500 to 600 metres of traffic heading southeast into the southernmost Reliance Drive roundabout on Wyong Road. Then it remains a fraction slow right through to Chitaway Road. And further down, things are looking, yeah,

Pretty good, the rest of Wyong Road from Arimba down the Pacific Highway to Gosford. All is well. In Gosford, Racecourse and Showground Road both have about 500 metres of traffic into the Gosford High School roundabout. Donison Street, slow from Showground Road right the way through to Henry Parry Drive. And over at West Gosford, Mans Road, slow from about 300 to 400 metres out from Dell Road all the way through to the twin roundabouts at the moment. Heading south, a few hundred metres of traffic at Point Clare. Well, actually, it's probably a little more than that. It's pretty slow heading down past the station there. And Blackwall Road, it is very slow from Brisbane Water Drive all the way down to Oldfield Road at the moment. Over on Ocean Beach Road, traffic from Victoria Road to Rawson Road. Empire Bay Drive and Avoca Drive look good. Charles K busy from halfway up to the Scenic Highway. Terrigal Drive busy from Macca's up towards Portsmouth Road at the moment. And Central Coast Highway good through Carryong, slow coming into the pretty much from just past Racecourse Road into the Brian McGowan Bridge all the way through to about Mason's Parade. Then you've got a reasonable run up to Forrester's Beach, another half or a bit over half K traffic by Bellevue Road. Then a fairly good run from there back up to Doyleson.

That was Hannah McClure and Paul McClure with Even Though I Walk. It is 18 minutes past five, and now it's time for the Techno Gadget Report. And today it's all about, well, have you ever heard of a lithium-fed magneto-plasma dynamic thruster? Ever wondered how we might actually zip across the solar system without running out of gas? Well, scientists at a lab in California just blasted a fancy new engine that drinks liquid metal for breakfast. How about that? Their lithium-fueled thruster, it reached 120 kilowatts during a recent trial. It's way more juice than anything currently flying across the stars uses. The machine uses magnets and electricity to spit out a bright red plume of plasma. Temperatures inside this beast, they soared to over 2,800 degrees Celsius. Future crews headed to the Red Planet, well, they'll likely need a few of these high-tech torches. The goal is to eventually reach 1 megawatt of power to push heavy ships towards Mars. Yeah, using lithium means people can pack much less fuel than those old-school rockets required. It's pretty cool to see technology from the 60s finally getting its big moment. The team is stoked because the hardware didn't melt under the extreme heat. Yeah, that is good. The successful spark keeps the dream of walking on another world very much alive. Engineers, they still need to prove that it can run for over 23,000 hours straight. Yeah, that's a lot. It's a tall order and a long time to keep the lights on. Check out the pictures on the Radio with Mick Facebook page. And coming up next, we'll hear from Jet Trouble with a song called Way Out.

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That was Point of Grace. The song is Alive. It's 28 minutes past five. And on Saturday, the 23rd of May, the Central Coast is moving as one. Churches, families and believers across our region are stepping out together for a full day of prayer, worship and spiritual breakthrough. From morning to night, locations across the coast will open their doors for united prayer gatherings, standing on the promises of God, lifting up our communities and declaring his kingdom over every home, every school and every street. Rema CC will lead the charge beginning at midnight with praise and worship, preparing the atmosphere, and again from 8 p.m. to midnight as we close the day in the presence of God. Wherever you are on the coast, there's a gathering near you. There's one at Terrigal, Wyong, Batter Bay, Berkeley Vale, Tuggerah and more, all joining the same mission, the same spirit and the same cry. Lord, let your kingdom come. For full details, times and locations, visit australiapraise.com.au and be part of this coast-wide day of prayer, May the 23rd. We stand together, we pray together, we believe together. And coming up shortly, Hayley Jones with Crazy Good.

0: That was Hayley Jones with Crazy Good. 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
1: Remar's Central Coast weather update.
0: And we started with a beautiful day, then the cloud moved in, then we've had a bit of rain and the weatherman's going for rain tonight. The mercury peaked at around 22 on the coast today, and tonight we'll see lows of around 12 degrees in Gosford. The mercury sitting on 16 degrees in Gosford, 14 at Mangrove Mountain, 16 at Nora Head and 16 at Palm Beach. Tomorrow we can expect showers and partly cloudy skies later, and a top of 20 around Gosford. Then mostly cloudy skies on Saturday with the mercury rising to around 20 again. 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
0: And things are looking A-OK on the freeway. It's a 45-minute trip to Jillaby from Wurrunga. Yeah, there's wet roads, so take it easy. It's a fraction slow because of it. Things are looking good around Doyleson. No issues to Campbell. Jillaby to Norahville, no problems there. A few hundred metres of traffic heading south into Wyong, and you've got another few hundred metres heading north up to Johnson Road on the Tuggerah Strait. It's slow from Govanlock Road right through to Tonka Street in front of Westfield Tuggerah. That's heading west. And just a fraction slow from the southernmost Reliance Drive roundabout down to Chittaway Road at the moment. Rimba down to Gosford, things are looking A-OK there. You've got about 400 metres of traffic on Racecourse Road into the Gosford High roundabout. Donison Street's a little slow. And heading down to the peninsula, a little bit of traffic through Point Clare, sort of from the Fagan Park there to the, yeah, pretty much through to the station, just on and off again. And then a good run down to Woi Woi, Victoria Road to Rawson Road on Ocean Beach Road is a little slow. Blackwall Road, it's got a couple of slow spots down to about Allfield Road if you're heading south. Empire Bay Drive, Avoca Drive, Charles K and Terrigal Drive are all looking good. And Central Coast Highway, well, looks like there's been a couple of prangs, one near the Brisbane Water Drive intersection coming down the hill. Not a lot of traffic around it, just be careful. And there is a lot of traffic heading from, or before you get to Fielder's Lane, I'd say from about the 7-Eleven right up and over the Brian McGowan Bridge. There's been a prang over there near Dane Drive, I believe. And traffic continues through to East Gosford. Then you've got a fairly good run up to Erina, and from there up a little bit of traffic at Forrester's Beach, probably 400 metres heading up by Bellevue Road. And from there, a pretty good run back to Doyleson.
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5: 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But the evidence is piling up. 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You give me life that I can't take credit for. Call me to walk through an open door.

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It is 16 minutes to 6 and it is the REMA Central Coast Mid-Year Appeal 2026. 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We're up to $9,265 at the moment. 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So we really do have to get the 120 in. 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Coming up next, Raise with Place in My Heart.

0: That was Raise with Place in My Heart here on Rima. It's 9 minutes to six.
1: Rima Central Coast traffic update.
0: And the freeway, it's moving reasonably well up to Dillaby considering the wet. It's 45 minutes from Warunga at the moment. And here on the coast, the only real traffic I can see, there's an issue coming off the freeway at Carryong. There's been a prang. And it's before you get to Coringa Road, so you've got a lot of traffic coming off the freeway all the way around to just before Coringa Road, then a little teeny bit of traffic coming into Coringa Road. So that's pretty much it. Elsewhere on the coast, things are looking okay. Tiny bit of traffic on the Tuggerah Strait heading north to Johnson Road. And that's it. It is 9 minutes to six. Coming up next, we've got Ren Collective with a song called Burn.

That was Ren Collective with Burn. It's 5 minutes to six. Coming up next, Naomi Cantwell, Dancing on the Grave. But first, I got to tell you, my mate Jono, he told me he just experienced the worst customer service in history. He bought something from the store, he paid cash for it, got home, found out it didn't work, so he took it back to the store and asked for a refund. The girl at the store said no, even though he still had the receipt. He then asked for a replacement and she said no again. So Jono asked for the manager. The manager, well, he wasn't happy. And lo and behold, the manager told Jono no, he was out of luck. So Jono said angrily, "Oh, I'm really not happy. And now I'll never buy another lottery ticket from you again."

Hi, this is Rick Broome with an update on our mid-year appeal. We're off to a bit of a slow start with just over $6,000 coming in over the first third of the month. That's just 5% of our target, so we have a long way to go. But I do want to thank every one of you who has given already. I love that you've been so prompt. A couple of people have embraced the idea of becoming a monthly donor, which is also great. We really do need to reach our $120,000 target, and it would be so helpful if you could give your gift early in the month rather than leaving it until the end. We do need the money to come in now to pay a couple of large bills we have coming up this month. I know costs are high for everyone right now. They're high for us too. But if everyone does what they can, then we'll have no trouble reaching the goal. Let's not think survive, let's think thrive. So please pray. And give what the Father is prompting you to give. Don't put it off. Pray today and then give. Thanks for being part of the Rema Central Coast family. We appreciate each one of you who are on this exciting journey with us.

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1: In this bulletin, the federal opposition accused of dog whistling, cruise passengers to arrive in Australia tomorrow, and a former Queensland Premier found guilty of an ethical breach. With more, I'm Gareth Stafford. The Albanese government is accusing the opposition of trying to outdo One Nation and coming up with poor policy. Liberal leader Angus Taylor will use his budget reply tonight to announce a plan to limit Social Security benefits to Australian citizens only. Senior Labor Minister Claire O'Neill says the coalition is just dog whistling.
2: You can't out One Nation, One Nation. If people want to go for Pauline Hanson, they're going to vote for her and they're not going to vote for you. More broadly, I haven't heard a single thing from Angus Taylor which tackles the fundamental problems that Australians are grappling with right now, and that is cost of living and a housing system that's stacked against them.
1: The opposition is also pledging to cap net overseas migration based on the number of new homes. Critical care staff have been deployed to a quarantine facility near Perth before five Australians on board a virus-stricken ship arrive home. The group, along with a New Zealander, will depart the Netherlands today and land at a West Australian defence base tomorrow. The passengers are showing no sign of symptoms of hantavirus, but will still have to isolate for 3 weeks as a precaution. Another 90,000 tonnes of fertiliser is bound for Australia to help farmers and producers. The three shipments have been underwritten by the federal government. National Farmers Federation Chief Executive Mike Guerin says while it helps bridge supply gaps, much more is still needed.
3: I talk to industry in other overseas countries, and they wonder aloud about how we got onto some of these spot shipments so quickly. So it's an acknowledgement of the move government made quickly to underwrite it. Is it enough to get us right through the season? No. We've still got about 600,000 tonnes to find.
1: It builds on the 250,000 tonne purchase that was locked in with Indonesia last month. Queensland opposition leader Stephen Miles has been found guilty of contempt of parliament. The powerful Ethics Committee recommended the Parliament issue a finding of contempt against Mr. Miles. It comes following his accusations towards Deputy Premier Jared Blay of failing to disclose a conflict of interest before the 2024 state election. The Evangelical Fellowship is among Christian groups praising the Canadian province of Alberta, passing laws to protect against abuse of the nation's assisted suicide program. It follows the offering of euthanasia to a retired priest with a broken hip and an 83-year-old woman with back pain when neither had a terminal condition. Both declared they were nowhere near dying. The Alberta laws ensure that euthanasia is only available to those likely to die within a year. Hundreds of high school students have been saved and baptized at an outreach in the city of Columbus, Ohio. It was hosted by Unite US, the ministry that takes the gospel to universities and college campuses across the United States. Founder Tonya Pruitt said the high school students cried out to God for healing and deliverance from addiction, anxiety, and shame. To sport and in the NRL, Wayne Bennett is throwing his support behind the intimidating Campbell Graham for a State of Origin call-up. Graham is one of the contenders for a Blues wing spot in the series opener. The Rabbitohs coach says the 26-year-old is ready.
4: Always a quality player and intimidating guy to play against. He's big and strong and hits pretty hard and runs good, so he can play wing, he can play centre. He's an ideal player for Origin.
1: Game 1 is in Sydney on May 27. In cricket, the Sydney Thunder looks to have pulled off one of the biggest coups in Big Bash history. The Telegraph reports former England all-rounder Andrew Flintoff has been named as their new coach. And in the English Premier League, Manchester City has beaten Crystal Palace 3-0 at home to keep their title hopes alive with two games remaining. That's the latest Vision National News. I'm Gareth Stafford.
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5: Well, after a beautiful start to the day, we've had plenty of cloud, a little bit of rain, and the Bureau's going for more rain tonight. The mercury peaked at around 22 on the coast today, and it'll drop to around 12 in Gosford tonight. Right now, the mercury's at 16 degrees in Gosford, 14 at Mangrove Mountain, 16 at Nora Head, and 15 at Palm Beach. Tomorrow, we can expect showers, then partly cloudy skies later, and a top of 20 degrees around Gosford, and then mostly cloudy skies for Saturday, with the mercury rising to around 20 again. 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
8: 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Hey.

0: That was Elevation Worship with Alleluia. It is 12 minutes past six and time to check out the traffic for one final time.
1: Rima Central Coast traffic update.
0: And things are still looking okay on the freeway. 44 minutes to Jillaby from Warunga. And here on the coast, not much traffic about. There was that accident earlier just before you got to Coringa Road coming in from the M1 up at Carryong. And still a little bit of traffic around up there. Nothing like it was earlier. I think the volume of traffic moving through that area is greatly reduced now. So, yeah, that's probably why. Still could be some flotsam and jetsam about and cars and people. So take it easy as you head past Mount Penang Gardens there. Elsewhere, things are looking good. It's 12 minutes past six. We've got For King and Country and Taylor Hill up shortly with World on Fire.
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So watch me burn. It's for King in Country and Taylor Hill with World on Fire. It is 16 minutes past six, and I've got some news for diabetics here. Diabetics taking metformin anyway. Yeah, very interesting news. Have you ever wondered why a tiny pill can do so much heavy lifting? Yeah, this common diabetes medication isn't actually focusing on your liver like people used to assume. Yeah, that's according to researchers from Northwestern University in Illinois. New research shows that it targets the intestines instead. By slowing down energy production within gut cells, the drug forces the digestive tract to act like a giant sponge that sucks up sugar from the blood. The process is kind of cool because it explains why individuals feel less hungry and see better results after eating. It turns out a supplement called berberine works in a similar way, but it lacks the mountain of evidence that supports the real thing. Testing on mice proved that if the gut resists this process, the drug's power to lower sugar levels is a total downer because it just doesn't work. Targeting the gut directly could be a sweet way to create even better treatments in the future. Scientists are excited because the discovery helps explain why one treatment can impact everything from appetite to organ health. It's all about hitting the right spot in the plumbing to keep things moving smoothly. I just find it super interesting that they originally created this drug that they thought was targeting something completely different. And it turns out it's still doing the right job, just targeting something else. Up next, Roxanne Grace with a song called Thinking. You're with Mick on the Rema Drive Home.

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0: 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And by his death and resurrection, Christ sealed the devil's fate. 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

0: That was United with Desperate People. You're on Rima 94.9. It's 28 minutes past 6.
1: Rima Central Coast weather update.
0: And we had a great start to the day. Sunshine, then the cloud moved in. We've had a bit of rain now and the weatherman's going for rain tonight. The mercury peaked at about 22 on the coast today. And in Gosford tonight, we'll see lows of around 12 degrees. It's currently 15 degrees in Gosford, 14 at Mangrove Mountain, 16 at Nora Head and 15 at Palm Beach. Tomorrow, we can expect showers and partly cloudy skies later with a top of 20 around Gosford. And then mostly cloudy skies on Saturday with the mercury rising to around 20 degrees again. Thanks for joining me, Jesus lovers, for the Rima Drive Time Drive Home this evening. It was awesome spending the arvo with you. We've got Adventures in Odyssey coming up shortly, so don't go away. Then we've got Graham with Rima Evenings. I'll catch you again tomorrow afternoon at 3. Have an awesome evening. Don't forget to say your prayers. And also don't forget, it is our mid-year appeal. Yes, the Rima Central Coast mid-year appeal. Time to thrive. If you can give, we'd really appreciate it. And thank you so much to all of those of you who have already given. 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
6: 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I'm John Avery Whittaker, but most folks around here call me Whit. 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
5: You certainly have a lot of secrets, don't you?
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5: Maybe it's time I did a little hands-on detective work.
6: Are you sure it was the same woman?
5: That's it!

0: Hey, Nick.
1: Hey. Bernard just called. He said he had an unfortunate accident with a staple gun and wouldn't be able to be on your show this week.
0: Oh, too bad.
1: Are you looking for something, Connie?
0: Mitch. I saw his car out front.
1: Yeah, he's upstairs talking to Whit.
0: He is? What about?
1: Some new show Novacom is airing. He wanted Whit's opinion on it.
0: And I thought I'd come in early so I could talk to Whit.
1: Are you and Mitch doing okay? He looked pretty down when he came in.
0: Did he really? Oh.
1: Anything I can help you with? I mean, if it's about Mitch, I'm your man. I know how guys think. I am one.
0: Thanks, but it's kind of personal. And no offense, but...
1: Oh, none taken. I'm cool with that.
0: I don't know what to do. Everything is getting so complicated.
1: You mean like the fact that he works for Novacom?
0: Yeah, that's one of the things that makes me not trust him.
1: Ah, so you're having trust issues.
0: Nick, it's really none of your business.
1: Well, you're the one who brought it up.
0: I mean, if I was having second thoughts about my relationship with Mitch, I wouldn't be talking to you about it.
1: You're thinking about breaking up?
0: Yeah, no, I don't know. You're so nosy. If you really want to help, you can keep him from seeing me when he comes downstairs, okay? I want to talk to Whit before I...
2: Connie, I was hoping you'd be in.
0: Mitch, hi.
2: Listen, we need to talk.
0: Sure. Have a seat.
2: Thanks.
1: Oh, I'm due for a break myself.
0: Nick, don't you have something you should be doing?
1: Well, actually, right now, I got things pretty much...
0: Nick!
1: Oh, but then again, I think I'll go, peel some bananas.
0: Listen.
2: Go ahead.
0: You start.
2: I know the other night at the bowling alley was really weird, and right now there are a lot of things you don't understand.
0: That's for sure.
2: But I really believe in time we can work it all out.
0: I just don't know if I want to, Mitch.
2: You think we should stop seeing each other?
0: Maybe. Our whole relationship has been one thing after another. Maybe we're missing some major red flags. Maybe we're trying too hard to make it work when it isn't even meant to be. It's too complicated.
2: You're right.
0: I am?
2: It is complicated. But you can't give up on something just because it's difficult. There's one thing you're forgetting.
0: What's that?
2: That everything good in life requires effort. I think our relationship is worth it, and I think you're worth it.
0: Mitch, I'm flattered, and I'm incredibly confused. I want to believe you, but the truth is... I don't know if it's worth it.
2: That's a choice you have to make. It's a risk, Connie. I know that. You have to choose if it's worth the risk.
0: What do you want me to do?
2: I want you to choose to trust me. I know there are a lot of things you can't understand right now, but I promise I'll tell you when I can. Can you choose to trust me, Connie?
0: Yeah, I guess.
2: We'll take it one day at a time.
0: Okay.
2: You don't sound too convinced.
0: I'm gonna try.
2: That's all I can ask. I'll call you tonight. Maybe we can go out for dinner.
0: Sure.
2: Great. I'll see you later.
1: Bye, Nick. See you, Mitch. Okay, this is what I think. Since you don't trust him...
0: Of course I trust him. At least I'm gonna try to.
1: But you were just saying that...
0: I know, but things are different now.
1: Different? Women. Can't live with them. Can't get my laundry done without him.
0: Oh, hey, he left his briefcase. Maybe we can still catch him.
1: Well, I see his car pulling out. Here.
0: Nick, look what you did.
1: Well, it wasn't latched.
0: Well, pick it up. I'll try to stop him.
1: Okay. Whoa, how much antacid does this guy need?
0: We missed him. I'll give him a call on his cell phone.
1: A script for Casey's shadow? Must be a new Novacom show.
0: You know, you can put his stuff away without looking through it.
1: Hey, check out the photo.
0: Nick, stop snooping.
1: Okay, but she's pretty cute.
0: She? Who?
1: I thought we weren't snooping.
0: We're not. Now show it to me.
1: It's a picture of some girl.
0: She looks familiar. I wonder who she is.
1: Well, when you figure that out, could you get a phone number for me?
0: And why does Mitch have a picture of her? You don't think he's dating someone else, do you?
1: Connie, with as much effort as you take, he wouldn't have the time for anyone else. It might be a girl he used to date, though.
0: An old girlfriend?
1: Absolutely. Maybe it's a picture of a date they were on together.
0: She is in a restaurant.
1: It was paperclipped to this envelope.
0: Is there a return address?
1: No, just a postmark. From Chicago.
0: From Chicago? But why would she send a picture of herself?
1: To impress him? She's impressing me.
0: You think she still likes him?
1: I don't usually send pictures to people I don't like.
0: Of course, she probably still has this huge crush on him and wants him back.
1: Maybe this is an answer to your problem. Maybe it means there's someone else out there for Mitch, not you.
0: Are you kidding?
1: Yes?
0: The girl is smart. She knows a good thing when she sees it. Who wouldn't want to date Mitch?
1: Well, I wouldn't want to.
0: What girl wouldn't want to date Mitch?
1: You were just having second thoughts a minute ago.
0: I mean, he's funny, romantic, smart. He does the most thoughtful things.
1: You're glazing over, Connie.
0: Like when he surprised me by making a candlelight picnic in McAllister Park.
1: Wow, he's good.
0: And he has that cute lock of hair that sometimes falls in front of his deep green eyes.
1: Anything else?
0: He makes better pancakes than Hal's Diner. He drinks purified water. His feet don't smell.
1: What?
0: Most of the time, at least. The point is, Nick, what's not to like? He's a great guy.
1: Yeah, but what about the secrets?
0: Well, we all have secrets. Yours is your fear of chickens.
1: It's called electrophobia, and dozens of Americans suffer from it.
0: He is a good guy, Nick, one of the best, and I'm not going to give him up.
1: Right.
0: Especially not to some girl from Chicago.
1: You know what you need to figure out?
0: What?
1: The hand.
0: The hand?
1: Yeah. See it in the bottom right-hand corner? Some guy's hand. Must have been who she's having dinner with.
0: Hmm. Does this hand look like Mitch's?
1: I think you would have a better idea of that than I would, Connie.
0: Maybe it's time I did a little hands-on detective work.
2: I'm really not in the mood to shop for gloves, Connie.
0: Oh, but we're already here at the mall. Couldn't hurt.
2: It's 80 degrees outside. I doubt they're even selling any.
0: But now's the time to buy, Mitch. Clearance prices. Besides, you'll need a stylish pair to wear when I interview you on Candid Conversations with Connie this Saturday.
2: It's a radio show.
0: Oh, well, we could go try on watches. Or, I know, have you ever had a manicure?
2: Over my dead body, Connie.
0: Fine. You know, I've heard you can tell if you're getting enough vitamin C in your diet by the color of your knuckles.
2: What?
0: Let me see your knuckles.
1: So what did his hand look like?
0: A hand. It looked like a hand.
1: Nothing distinctive about it? Excessively furry, unique birthmarks, missing fingers?
0: No, completely normal.
1: Hmm. The one in the picture was normal, too. So it could have been the same one.
0: It could have belonged to any male who has all his fingers on his right hand.
1: It was a left hand in the picture.
0: It was? Okay, here's the plan. I'll tell him I need him to show me how to check my oil, but that he has to do it with his left hand because I'm left-handed.
1: Why would he need to do it with the same hand as you?
0: I don't know. I don't even know what I'm doing. So what if it is his hand? What does that prove?
1: I don't know. What does it prove if it's not? He still has the picture.
0: Exactly.
1: Maybe you should ask him who it is.
0: Are you nuts? I can't ask him. Then he'll think I was snooping through his briefcase.
1: Maybe you should subtly ask him about any former girlfriends he might still be interested in.
0: No, that's a crazy idea. If it's important for me to know who it is, Mitch will tell me. Period. I won't have to ask. Mitch, did you date anyone while you were in Boston?
2: Oh, now and then. There was one girl I went out with for a few months. Why do you ask?
0: No reason. Does she still live in Boston?
2: No, not anymore.
0: What does she look like?
2: Connie.
0: Does she happen to have red hair, big eyes, and an almost annoyingly bright smile?
2: What?
0: I'm trying to remember her from the photos you showed me. You know, the ones from Boston.
2: She had reddish hair. I don't remember whether her smile was annoying or not.
0: What's her name?
2: Her name was Justine. What's the deal with all the questions, Connie?
0: Just making conversation. We've talked weather, sports, politics. I thought ex-girlfriends would be a nice change. But we can talk about something else if you want.
2: Really?
0: Yeah.
2: Good. You know, I was thinking on Saturday we could pack a lunch and head up to the lake.
0: So, what was she like?
2: Who?
0: Justine.
2: She was okay.
0: Just okay? Nothing special about her?
2: Well, she was really sweet. Compassionate. A great listener.
0: Sounds nice.
2: Fun, too. She laughed a lot, especially when we played tennis. I was pretty bad.
0: You played tennis?
2: About twice a week. She was really good.
0: I had no idea you played tennis. You know, I play tennis.
1: you?
0: Nick, it's me.
1: Connie? But you're... What happened to your hair?
0: I'm experimenting with some different colors.
1: Well, I don't think purple is the one you're looking for.
0: For your information, it's not purple. It's raspberry chestnut.
1: Yeah, well, it looks like purple. Whit's in the kitchen. Oh, he's got to see this. Hey, Whit!
3: Yes, Nick? Oh.
0: What do you think?
3: Well, it certainly catches one's attention.
0: Thank you. See, Nick?
1: Yeah, Ronald McDonald catches one's attention too, you know.
3: So, why did you decide to color your hair, Connie?
0: No, just needed a change.
3: And the tennis outfit, is that part of the change too?
0: Yeah.
1: Does this have anything to do with the picture in Mitch's briefcase?
3: What picture?
0: We just happened to come across a photograph of some girl who obviously still likes Mitch.
3: You could tell that from a photograph?
0: Well, a picture speaks a thousand words. Her name is Justine. Mitch dated her when he lived in Boston.
1: Yeah, she's really cute, too.
3: Uh-huh, and let me guess. Justine has red hair.
1: Bingo. Of course, hers actually looks red.
3: Well, I didn't know you played tennis either, Connie.
0: Are you kidding? I was the fourth grade table tennis champion. Regular tennis can't be that much different.
4: Okay, your serve. Your turn.
0: Oh, right.
4: I thought you said you played tennis before.
0: Why, you think I haven't?
4: The ball goes over the net.
0: Well, I'm still getting warmed up.
4: Do you always hold your racket that way?
0: What's wrong with the way I'm holding it?
4: It looks like you're scared of it.
0: Well, what do you suggest, Mr. Tennis Expert?
4: Hold on. Come up to the net and I'll show you.
0: Isn't this the way they do it at Wimbledon?
4: Only when the racket's threatening their lives. Now, put your right hand under Mort. Yeah, like this.
0: Uh-huh.
4: And move it up.
0: Okay.
4: Now, when you swing back...
0: Oh! What?

0: ice in here.
1: Oh, don't worry about it. The swelling isn't so bad.
0: Yeah, keep believing that and don't look in the mirror. Do you have any frozen vegetables or anything?
1: Not unless it was here when I moved in.
0: Well, this'll have to do.
1: Connie, that's a frozen pizza.
0: Oh, stop complaining and hold it against your nose.
1: Don't get all cranky. You're the one who tried to kill me.
0: I did not. You told me to swing back.
1: I didn't mean when my face was still behind you.
0: Well, maybe next time you should be more specific.
1: I'm sorry. I know it was an accident.
0: I'm sorry, too. Look, when your nose feels better, we'll try the whole tennis thing again.
1: Connie, you didn't want to play tennis anyway. You didn't seem to enjoy it.
0: Of course I enjoyed it. I had fun.
1: No, you didn't.
0: Yes, I did.
1: No, you didn't.
0: I had a blast.
1: Why are you doing this, Connie?
0: Well, regular cardiovascular activity lowers cholesterol.
1: I mean everything. The new hair color, taking up tennis. What's it all about?
0: Well...
1: Wait, this doesn't have anything to do with Justine, does it?
0: Maybe.
1: Oh, Connie.
0: Connie, me. If you were me and I was you and you heard me say what you yourself said about her, you'd wonder too, and so do I.
1: What?
0: She's so compassionate. A great listener. Well, Mitch, I'm a great listener too, you know.
1: I never said you
0: were... I love to listen to people. So what if I like to talk to? It doesn't mean I can't listen, right?
1: Of course.
0: And if given the chance, I'd show you. And I'm fun, too. I know Justine might be better at more things, but there are things that I'm good at, too.
1: I know there are plenty of things you're good at. Are you jealous of her?
0: Of course not. It just seems like you miss her a lot.
1: Well, that's all in the past now.
0: But you still get, I don't know, this kind of sad look in your eyes when you talk about her.
1: I don't really want to talk about Justine. You have to trust me. There's no reason to be jealous of her.
0: I'm not jealous.
1: But you wanted to take up tennis because Justine and I used to play together, right?
0: Maybe.
1: Connie, that's really sweet.
0: You think so?
1: And absolutely ridiculous. You know I'm not going to like someone better than you because they're good at tennis.
0: It's not that. When you were talking about it, it sounded like you guys had so much fun.
1: And I have fun with you, too. I have more fun with you. You're my favorite person in the whole world to be with.
0: Really?
1: Really. And you don't have to change, learn how to play tennis or anything. I like you the way you are. In fact, I like you more when you're not playing tennis.
0: For you, then, I suppose I could give it up.
1: What started the Justine question in the first place?
0: Well... I was wondering why you had a picture of her.
1: Oh, the one on the refrigerator.
0: What?
1: The one of the gang from Boston when we were skiing. That's what you're talking about, right? There, Jeff, me, Peter, Liz, and Justine.
0: Huh, that's not Justine.
1: Yes, it is.
0: No, it isn't.
1: Connie, she's my friend. In that completely platonic kind of way.
0: But her smile isn't annoying at all.
1: Well, trust me, it's Justine.
2: So it wasn't the same girl?
0: No. Nick, we have to think hard. It's been bugging me all night. I know I recognize the girl in that picture.
2: Can't help you. Trust me, I would have remembered her. Maybe you should just break down and ask him. Hey, isn't he going to be here pretty soon for that radio show?
0: There was something about her.
2: Well, she did kind of remind me of my neighbor's daughter back in New York. Although I never really got to know her. We could always hear her talking on the phone. Talk, talk, talk.
0: That's it!
2: Nah, that girl ended up getting put in the slammer for something.
0: No,

0: Whit!
1: What is it, Connie?
0: I know who the girl is in the picture.
1: Picture?
0: The one in Mitch's briefcase. She's the same one who planted the modem in your office.
1: What?
0: Remember that lady from the telephone company who said she came to fix the phone lines?
1: Yes, I do. Well, Connie, are you sure it was the same woman?
0: I'm positive, Whit. I know it was.
1: Well, why would Mitch have a picture of her?
0: I have no idea.
1: You might have to ask him.
0: I can't.
2: Mitch is here for the show, Connie.
3: Welcome to Candid Conversations with Connie. I'm your host, Connie Kendall, and with me today in the studio is Robert Mitchell from Novacom Enterprises to discuss their new lineup of television programming. Welcome, Mr. Mitchell.
4: Thank you. You can call me Mitch.
3: So, Mr. Mitchell, tell me about how viewers have responded to the new shows that Novacom is putting out this season.
4: Well, Miss Kendall, our viewers have really enjoyed them so far. And we actually have more surprises coming out later this season.
3: Oh, I'm sure you do.
4: Yeah, and some real fun stuff that includes audience participation.
3: Anything you care to share, Mr. Mitchell?
4: Sorry, I can't say yet, but we'll be announcing.
3: Well, you certainly have a lot of secrets, don't you?
4: Well, sort of, I suppose, but not all secrets are bad.
3: But having secrets does mean that you're hiding something.
4: Sometimes secrets are meant to protect people from getting hurt.
3: Well, it seems keeping secrets hurts even more.
4: And sometimes we have secrets because we're not sure how people would react if they found out the truth.
3: Well, maybe you should be able to trust someone with your secrets.
4: And maybe you should trust someone even if they don't tell you their secrets.
3: Well, how do I trust someone who I'm not even sure I know anymore?
4: Sometimes you still have to take the risk. Believe that that person's heart is good regardless of what seems to be the evidence around them.
3: Oh, yeah. So then this person can just stomp all over your heart.
4: I'm not trying to stomp on your heart. I just need some time.
3: How much time? I am tired of being in the dark about everything.
4: You have to believe me that it will all make sense.
3: Why? Give me one good reason why I should trust you.
4: Because I think I'm falling in love with you, Connie.
3: Oh. Well, it looks like we're out of time for today. For Candid Conversations with Connie, I'm Connie Kendall. Goodbye.
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2: In this bulletin, the opposition to deliver their budget reply, states cry foul over funding allocations and AI helping in heart disease detection. With more, I'm Gareth Stafford. Opposition leader Angus Taylor will be hoping to shift the dial in his budget reply later tonight. He'll announce a contentious plan which would see welfare benefits, including the NDIS, restricted to Australian citizens only. There'll also be a plan to automatically index tax brackets to inflation so income is keeping up with the cost of living. Mr. Taylor believes the plan will help more Australians get ahead.
3: This is a time when Australians are feeling deeply insecure. They are losing hope of the prospect of owning a home, of starting and running a business, of starting a family. That's not the Australia I believe in, and it's not the Australia I grew up in, but it's the Australia I want to see again.
2: However, One Nation leader Pauline Hanson has accused the opposition leader of stealing her policies. The New South Wales Premier has criticised the Albanese government for giving too much money to Victoria in its federal budget. An additional $3.8 billion was allocated for Melbourne's controversial suburban rail loop project. Chris Minns says he's tired of subsidising the cash-strapped Allan government's record spending on infrastructure. But Victorian Premier Jacinta Allan has fired back, saying in previous years the state was continually dudded.
4: What does New South Wales, Queensland and WA have in common? They've all got revenues and budgets that are propped up by the mining industry. Victoria collects the lowest tax revenue per head of population than any state, and our economy is not propped up by the mining industry like it is in New South Wales, Queensland and Western Australia.
2: The Queensland and WA governments have also been critical of the share of funding. Australian researchers have used artificial intelligence to detect a marker of heart disease during bone density scans. The breakthrough would mean people who receive bone scans each year could also learn about their heart health. Edith Cowan University Professor Josh Lewis says it's a cost-effective way for early detection.
5: Because these machines are widely available across Australia, people can also go in to get bone density scans, can also learn about their heart disease risk quickly and cost-effectively using the same machine.
2: Around 700,000 bone scans are conducted across Australia each year. An English High Court judge has overturned the conviction of veteran pro-life campaigner David Skinner. He'd been fined nearly $8,000 for sending an email to police, council and other authorities opposing abortion and censorship zones around clinics in Bournemouth. The main reason for his conviction was the inclusion of graphic images. The judge ruled the penalty was disproportionate interference with Mr. Skinner's freedom of expression and religion. His decision ends a 3-year legal ordeal for the 80-year-old. An Islamic State terror group is being blamed for the mass murder of more than 80 Christian villages in the far east of the Democratic Republic of the Congo. Survivors claim Christian communities were targeted because they either refused to convert to Islam or refused to pay a tax to the terrorists. To sport, and in the NRL, Ronaldo Mulitalo has vowed to be on his best behaviour when he makes his return from injury for the Sharks tomorrow night. The winger will make his comeback from a knee reconstruction against the Bulldogs. Coach Craig Fitzgibbon says the feisty Mulitalo needs to keep his emotions in check.
6: He puts himself into a state where it's really important to him that he sticks up for his teammates, and it'll be about our energy and him making sure that it's on our team and not giving it away and losing his cool on that. He's pretty focused about that.
2: The Knights have re-signed forward Jermaine McEwen for another 2 seasons, keeping him at the club until the end of 2028. That's the latest Vision National News. I'm Gareth Stafford.
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That was Too Serious by Don Reddy and Young Chris. And I am Not So Serious, Graham Blakelock, with you on Rhema Nights. Next up, Tyrion with Testimony. And after that, Consumed by Fire with Walk with Jesus.

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1: If my people who are called by my name will humble themselves and pray and seek my face and turn from their wicked ways, then will I hear from heaven and forgive their sin and heal their land. 2 Chronicles chapter 7, verse 14.
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2: Welcome to 15 Minutes in the Word with New York Times bestselling author Joyce Meyer. On today's program, Joyce will be teaching from her series, Trust God and Do Good. The answer to everything is that simple. Trust God and do good. It's so freeing to believe God has everything under control, because that means we can spend less time worrying and more time trying to help others. Now, here's Joyce with today's teaching.
3: And you know what God finally showed me? You're no surprise to me. I knew what I was getting when I got you. Come on. I mean, do you honestly think that you got saved and the next day God said, oh, I sure didn't know you were going to be like this. God is not surprised by anything that happens in our life. The people in Nepal were surprised by the earthquake, but God was not surprised. And you may be surprised by some of the things that are going on in your life right now, but God is not surprised. And he already has prepared your way of escape. God has already planned the way out, and all you have to do is keep taking some trust and some do good. I love this message. Mysteries. Let's lean into them instead of backing away from them. Verse 53, for this perishable part of us must put on the imperishable nature, and this mortal part of us, this nature that is capable of dying, must put on immortality, freedom from death. Now just hang on. And when this perishable part puts on the imperishable, and this that was capable of dying puts on freedom from death, then shall be fulfilled the scripture that says, death is swallowed up in and unto victory. O death, where is your victory? O death, where is your sting? You may leave this earth, but you won't die. You'll be like him, even as he is right now, and you'll understand everything that you don't understand now. You know, there's a lot of things that I don't understand that don't confuse me. I don't understand gravity, but I'm enjoying it right now. I don't get upset about not understanding that. I don't fully understand all the mechanics of breathing, but I'm participating and enjoying it. I don't understand how trees and grass and flowers can look so dead in the winter and have no life in them, and then in the spring they just kind of, but I enjoy that every year, and I'm like, oh my God, you are so good. I don't understand electricity, but I depend on it. I don't know how I can put a little message in my cell phone and send it to my son who's in India and in less than 5 minutes have a message back from him. I don't understand it, but I use it every day. Why do we think that we have to understand everything about God, who is less understandable than anybody? I don't need to understand what God's doing in my life. I just need to trust him that he's good, and whatever he's doing, whether I like it or not right now, I will like it eventually. I wish that I could really explain to you all the stuff that I've went through in my life. Oh, I was such an unbelievable mess. And the work that God has done in me. But it hasn't all been pleasant. But it's so worth it. Stop running away from God and running away from everything that's uncomfortable and everything that's hard and everything that hurts you a little bit. And just dig in and say, God, I want your will in my life. You do what you want to do in my life. When I lost all my friends, I was lonely. I mean lonely. And it was hard and it hurt. But I couldn't have gone to the next place. I couldn't have carried all that baggage with me. Some of you have got some stuff that you're trying to take with you, and it's just dead baggage, and you need to get rid of it and let it go. But why do we keep hanging on and hanging on and hanging on? Because sometimes even our pain, we're so attached to it that we don't want to let go of it. Like I said this morning, we can learn how to function within our dysfunction. You know, one of the biggest questions that we get asked today, I guess, is, do you think Jesus is going to come soon? Well, I'll be honest with you. I hope he does. I'm sure not afraid of it. I'm ready. Come quickly, Lord Jesus. Why would we want to be here if we could be there? The only reason why I want to stay is for the sake of all the people who don't know Christ yet and continue to have opportunity to try to bring that truth to them. And in Matthew chapter 24, it's a great chapter about signs of the end times. And the disciples said, Lord, tell us, when are you going to return? When are you going to come back? When are these things going to take place? And he began to give them a discourse about wars and rumors of wars and earthquakes and famines and divers places and all these things that are going to happen. And you know what? It's happening in the world today. We're seeing the signs. And then I think it's like about in verse 13, Jesus said a wonderful thing. He didn't tell them exactly when the time was going to be, but he said, occupy until I come. In other words, you don't need to worry about when I'm coming. You need to just keep doing your assignment. You know, every one of us has an assignment from God, but it's a little different. Some of you have an assignment right now. You're raising three kids, and that's your assignment. Dave has an assignment. I have an assignment. And I've decided a long time ago, I'm not going to worry about all this stuff that I don't understand. I'm just going to do my assignment. Come on. I'm just going to do my assignment. I don't have to worry about my kids. I'm going to pray for my kids, and I'm going to do my assignment. I don't have to worry about the financial system in the world. I'm going to do my assignment and trust God to take care of me. What happens is we have all these problems, and then we no longer focus on what God wants us to do. We're focusing on the problems, and then the work of God does not get done in the earth. And you know what? Everybody's assignment is a little bit different. I look at David. He's been sitting down there. I was thinking today, my gosh, 40 years. This man's been sitting and listening to me teach. 40 years. And you know what? I'm not Dave's teacher. He doesn't come to me and say, boy, I learned a lot out of that message tonight. I don't know that I've ever heard him say that to me. And it wouldn't be good if he did, because God told me a long time ago, you're his wife, you're not his teacher. Well, that was worth you coming tonight. He's not sitting there because he has to. That's his assignment. It is. Now, see, they're laughing. This is the part that God has given him to do, and that's certainly not all he does is just sit there, but he's in every meeting that I do as my covering. He protects me. He makes sure I don't get hurt. He makes sure I don't do stupid stuff. He loves me. He encourages me. And you know what? When God first gave me my assignment and gave him his assignment, he wasn't too crazy about it. It doesn't matter if you like your assignment or not. Just do it. Hello? I said it doesn't matter if you like your assignment or not. Just do it. Because you know what? Your joy is attached to you doing what God has asked you to do. Now look at me, I'm going to say something important. Whatever you do, stop making life complicated. You know what? I just do what I do. I preach, I pray, I study, I write books. I preach, I pray, I study, I write books. I travel, I do conferences. 30 years I've been doing these conferences. I'm doing my assignment. Amen. Do I ever get tired of it? Yes. I found myself thinking today, well, actually last night when the building, we couldn't get in the building. You know, that kind of stuff's discouraging for me. And I thought. And I found myself thinking, am I just going to work my whole entire life? Now, trust God and do good. Trust God and do good. Trust God and do good. I'm just being real with you. Doubt is going to come against you. Thoughts are going to come against you. But we have a choice. We have an option. We can trust God. We don't have to spend our lives confused and miserable trying to figure out stuff that only God knows the answers to. We can say, I am not going to try to figure this out. I am going to trust in the Lord with all my heart and mind. I will not lean to my own understanding. In all my ways, I will acknowledge Him, and He will direct my path. Now, I'm not suggesting that we go around being stupid. I mean, I always say, God, if there's something you want to show me, show me. I want to learn. I want revelation. I don't want information anymore. I want revelation. I've had enough information to last me 20 lifetimes. I want revelation from God. Trust in the Lord and do good. You know, Jesus did this even on the cross. I was thinking about this, and it really blessed me when I saw this. You know, right down to the very end, the last thing that Jesus said was, Father, into your hands I commit my spirit. And right before that, he said, my God, why? Even Jesus in his humanity said, why? You know, I can ask why, but I don't have to get confused. God, show me why if you want to, but if you don't, I'm going to trust you anyway. And you know what else Jesus did on the cross? He not only continued to trust God on the cross when he was hurting the worst that he could possibly hurt. All of us together are not hurting as bad tonight as Jesus hurt on that cross. We can put all of our pain and all of our confusion together, and it doesn't even begin to match what he went through. But you know what? On that cross, he was loving people right to the very end. Not only did he say, I commit myself into your hands, but there was a couple of thieves there. He ministered to them. Took the time in his pain, you'll be with me today in paradise. You know what else I love? He made provision for his mom. Come on, in the midst of his pain, he said, John, I want you to take care of my mother. Right to the very end, he was trusting God and doing good, trusting God and doing good, trusting God and doing good, trusting God and doing good. You know, we worry way too much about what other people are doing to us, and not nearly enough. We don't pay enough attention to how we should respond. Do you know that you're not responsible for anybody but you?
4: 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Psalm 37:3 says this, "Trust in the Lord and do good. Dwell in the land and enjoy safe pasture."
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1: The Apostle Paul wrote a lot of his letters in prison. The funny thing is that when you read those letters, he certainly doesn't sound as if he's in chains. 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I think that people who follow Jesus are like that. We're ambassadors in the sense that we have a great message from God for the world. And we're in chains because we're all facing the limitations that life puts on us. That includes still dealing with our own weaknesses, failures, and hurts. But no matter how much others may see you as a victim, you are always a champion through the gospel of Jesus. Because of Jesus, our chains are not the instruments of our bondage. Instead, they are a reminder of what Jesus has already freed us from. Remember, be an ambassador, even if you're in chains.
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That was Lakewood Music. I've got the victory. And now, Already on the Way by Chef Schlutzler.

It's our mid-year appeal and it's time to thrive. I love the amplified translation of John 10:10, quoting Jesus as saying, "I came that they may have and enjoy life and have it in abundance, to the full, till it overflows." That doesn't just sound like surviving, that sounds like thriving. That's not to say that life will be easy, but it does mean that even when it's hard, we can overcome, grow, and learn through those hard times. That's really thriving. The last couple of years have been hard, and we're all still facing many challenges. But let's stop being content with surviving. 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

0: We just heard Sons of Sunday with God Did. And at the bottom of the hour, we will hear Family Life Today. And now, Toby Mac and Kirk Franklin with Lose My Soul.
1: 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I'm trying to get somewhere. I'm trying to get somewhere that's real and pure and true and eternal.

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1: Therefore, since through God's mercy we have this ministry, we do not lose heart. 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
4: Are you excited?
3: I've got the best guests I've ever interviewed in my entire career with Family Life Today.
4: Do you think you're biased?
3: Well, I think our listeners are like, who are you interviewing today? They don't know. It's you.
4: It's me.
3: Ann Wilson.
4: And I'm interviewing you too, kind of.
3: Yeah, a little bit.
4: Yeah.
3: We're going to talk about your new book, How to Speak Life to Your Husband When All You Want to Do Is Yell at Him. So let's go there. There's like two titles. You know, there's the How to Speak Life, but we didn't understand How to Speak Life for a long time because it was a lot of...
4: You can just say it. I didn't.
3: Well, I didn't either. We both... I mean, it isn't like this is a book just for women toward men. It goes both ways.
4: Yeah, it always does. Yeah.
3: So where did this whole idea start? Go ahead, tell them. Tell them how I told everybody in the world instead of you.
4: And if anybody knows our story, and every marriage goes up and down, has the hills and valleys. And we had gone through a 10-year anniversary that we wrote Vertical about, which was really hard. But we got out of that valley and we started thriving. But I was still struggling in my head about you. So I was asked to speak to a mom's group at our church. And I was stressed about doing this speaking because I didn't have any time to work on it. So what do? When I'm stressed, I go to you. And so I'm like, hey, hun, what do you think about speaking with me? And you are all about it. Like, yeah, I'd love to do that.
3: Yeah, why not?
4: So when we get there, on the way there, I said, have you thought about what you want to say? And you said, no, let's just wing it. Which I'm like, oh, okay, what does that mean? So when we got there, you were into it. Like, you were super passionate, really energized. And I was excited about that because, like, oh, this is going to be great. Women are loving this. But you start sharing this thing that I had never heard you share before. And so you say, women, I don't know if you get what it's like for us to be men, because usually somewhere in our childhood, we have a mom or a dad or someone that speak like they're just cheering for us, telling us, hey, look at you. You're so good at that. And you said, and then I got older and I found out, oh, I'm really good at sports and I love sports. And so I had coaches that are telling me, hey, Wilson, you are really good at this. And they're cheering for me. And then I meet Ann. And Ann basically says, of all the men in the world, I choose you, Dave Wilson. You're the man. And you're cheering, Ann, and Ann's clapping. Now, I'm sitting back on this stool thinking, wow, this is so interesting. I've never even thought about Dave's process of you're the man. And then I was really proud when you said, I chose you. And I said, you're the man and I'm cheering for you. And you're really excited and your voice is loud. And suddenly your whole demeanor changes. And then your voice goes low and you go, and then we get married. And after we've been married for a while and I walk in the door at the end of the day, all I hear is boo, boo, boo, three times, boo, boo, boo. And you also said, and that's what it feels like as a man when we walk in the door at the end of the day. I'm sitting on the stool like, what just happened? And I am shocked out of my mind. Like, what are you talking about? You have never said anything like this in our entire marriage that I boo you or I do anything like that. Or you come in the door at the end of the day. So what happened that day? Now that you're here, what?
3: Are you going to ask me 30 years later?
4: Yes.
3: I mean, I honestly, like you said, I didn't prepare. And when I was up there, when I was saying that, I felt like, wow, this is what it feels like. I have never said this out loud. I don't think I've ever articulated it so clearly. And I remember when I stood there and said that to all these women, you're right, the women sort of got quiet. I'm thinking, this isn't very affirming to them because they're you.
4: And you said, like, you know, in general, this is how most men feel.
3: Husbands feel. So then I looked over at you. You're sitting on a stool behind me. And your look was like, you are a dead man. What are you saying right now? I don't even remember the rest of the talk.
4: I have no idea how we ended. All I know is we got into the car and I was so mad and embarrassed, humiliated, full of shame. And I said, what was that? You think I am booing you? I am helping you, because I honestly thought I was, because I'm pointing out the things that you could do better, the way you could be a better dad, a better husband. And everybody in the entire church is like, Dave Wilson's amazing. He's spectacular. He's so I think, oh, he has the best self-esteem ever. He doesn't need me to be alongside them saying, oh, Dave, you're amazing. I thought I was motivating you by pointing out the things that you could be better at.
3: And so
4: when I said, like, I am helping you, and you said, is it working? And I said, no. And that's why it feels like you're not even listening to me. So I say it more often and I say it louder. And I think the reason I didn't hear you or compliment you or point out the things you were doing well or right is because I thought, if he thinks I'm satisfied, if I compliment him, he'll think I'm good. And so then he'll become lazier or be worse. I'll enable you to stay at the point where you were, and I wasn't satisfied with where you were. Gosh, just saying that, it just sounds so wrong, doesn't it?
3: I mean, you talk to a lot of wives. Do you feel like their experience is like yours, like they're trying to make their man better? They're not satisfied?
4: Yeah, I do. I mean, I was with 50 women a few weeks ago, and they're all in their probably 20s, 30s, a few 40-year-olds. And when I started talking about this, there was absolute silence in the room. And when I was toward the end, I'm like, what are you thinking about this? And one woman raised her hand and she said, can we seriously talk about this? Because I think every person in the room is feeling this, but we don't know what to do about it. And I thought that was really interesting. We don't know how to cheer. Are we supposed to cheer our men? Because wouldn't we be lying if we're not seeing a lot of things that are great and now we're just going, oh, you're amazing.
3: So what do you think's going on with women toward their man? Are they really that disappointed? Because I don't think men do it as much to women, although we do it. It goes both ways. No question.
4: Of course.
3: But it feels like a lot of wives are pretty disappointed and feel like they got to make their man better. And the way to do that is to not speak words of life, but words of death.
4: I think a lot of it has to do with our expectations. When we go into marriage, we may not say it. We have hopes of what our husband will be like, what our marriage will be like. And our hopes are based on what we've known our husbands to be in our dating process. And you are pretty spectacular. You're pursuing me, you're talking, it's incredible. And then it felt like when we got married and things were stressed and busy, all that energy that you had when we were dating, now all that energy is going somewhere else. And then you have a child or two and they're like, why aren't you helping? And we have expectations of what you should be like as a father, as a husband, as a man. And don't forget, there's an enemy of our marriage and our soul, Satan. And he's the accuser. Mm-hmm. And all he has to do is put a little whisper. It's interesting. You have to do that yourself again tonight. Interesting. How many times has he done anything? How many nights has he been gone this week? You know what I mean? And so you start coming up with this list of things they're doing wrong. And if they're doing brain studies now, the more you get into that neurological pathway of going down into the negative route, that's just the pattern that you get into. And now you've shaped your core thinking around all these negative attributes. And I was surprised as we were studying this and even preparing for the book, I was surprised to find that 85% of our thoughts are negative. And then 95% of our thoughts are repetitive. And so think about it. When Paul says to take our thoughts captive, I wonder if that's why he says that. Because if you don't, you're always going to go into the darker tunnel rather than the lighter path. You know?
3: So how did you dig out? Take us back to the story. We're driving home. I get out of the car. We sort of separated because you had to be alone.
4: Yeah.
3: I mean, it wasn't a good drive home.
4: It was terrible. I went home and I ended up getting on my knees and I just vented to God all of my frustration and my anger toward you. And I got on my knees, actually. I said, Lord, can you believe it? I am working so hard. I am doing all these things for Dave and the kids and the family. And then he says all this. So I'm venting, telling him everything I feel, which is good. God can take that, share with him all of that. That's called confession. And then I stopped and I said, God, do you think I boo Dave? Because I wanted him to get on my side. I thought he'd say, Ann, you're amazing. And I just felt one word. Yes. Yes.
3: I was over there praying that you'd hear from God.
4: But it took me on this journey of I felt like God was prompting me through his spirit to one, start paying attention to what I think about you. And that was my first little step. What do I think about Dave? What do I think about our kids? Because honestly, as moms, we're training, we're disciplining, we're teaching our kids. And we can start getting into that mode with them too, that we're constantly training them and our words aren't even that positive toward them, especially teenagers. And so my thoughts were generally negative. Like, for instance, I was doing the laundry one day or the ironing and I was complaining about you. Isn't that so terrible? Did you used to like take time to think negatively about me?
3: Not like you did.
4: I don't know if guys do this.
3: I mean, I did, but I sort of buried it and moved on.
4: You start.
3: And I go tell everybody else about it instead of you on stage.
4: Well, I would think negative. And then I felt like as I was working through this, I felt God kind of prompt me. What would happen if instead of complaining about Dave in your mind, you started praying for him? And it was so convicting, you know, of just even what are my prayers? My prayers aren't negative about you, but I start praying for you like, Lord, I pray that you would really show Dave who he is in you and how much you love him and help him to be the man that you've created him to be. Like that would change everything. And so that was interesting. And then I felt like God was saying to me, start paying attention to your words. And I think this is huge because Proverbs 18:21 says, death and life are in the power of the tongue. And so even as a listener, as a woman, your words to your family, are they more positive or are they death words? And so let me ask you, because one of the things I love that you did in this book is you wrote at the end of every chapter. And that's my favorite part.
3: Whatever. I had a page or two.
4: No, but could you see me struggling with that and trying to change?
3: Yeah. I mean, I started to watch you wrestle with critiquing me and booing me and death words. I could tell you were really like grappling with, I think what Dave said is what he feels. And I think wives have to deal with that. It's like, I mean, you talk about if you're a wife listening or even a woman to men in your life, your brothers, your dad, people you work with, ask them, do you feel like I affirm you and build you up? Or do you feel like I critique you and tear you down? And again, we are not saying when a man needs to be critiqued and told truth.
4: And we're also not saying, like, if you're in an abusive situation of any kind, you're not like, oh, honey, you're amazing. Right. You need to get out and get help. We're talking about the average good-willed person who wants to have a great marriage, but they're struggling.
3: Yeah.
4: Yeah.
3: So I watched you start to change. How did that happen?
4: Well, I think there are a lot of things that we could get into, but one would be I had to look in the mirror. I mean, don't you love Matthew 7:3-5 that says having a log in your eye is a pretty big deal. You know, it's when Jesus is talking and says, don't try to get the splinter out of someone else's eye when you have a log in your own eye. And I thought, I need to start paying attention to myself. Instead of critiquing you, I need to get out a mirror and start looking at what I'm doing, what I'm saying. How is my mind being shaped by the Holy Spirit and by God? Am I in the Word enough? Because that changes a lot of the way I think. And I think I was crushing your spirit. And I was doing that to the kids too, which is super sad. Because I would watch you go out around other people and you are vibrant, you're full of life and joyful. And when you got home, you were quiet and it's just awful. But I thought, oh, he's passive. And I think that I probably critiqued you. And I never said, you're dumb, you're terrible. I never said anything mean with my words. But my words were like, why can't you? Why don't you? You should. And I think for you, that was an incessant, constant, like, draining thought. Like, she doesn't think I'm good enough. She's not satisfied. That would be draining as a husband. And I was blaming your passivity on you just being a weak-willed man. Like, come on, man, step up, be the man. And then I would think of, hear stories, and now you can get on Instagram of what men should be like or what they should do. And it doesn't help to compare your man to any of those guys.
3: Yeah, so how did it change? Because you changed.
4: My prayer was, God, show me the greatness of Dave. Show me the good things. Show me who you see him to be. And you guys, God started doing that. One, I became accountable to some friends, kind of in that journey. I had a couple friends that knew what I was going through. I started, like, I had to be in the Word constantly, because that's what starts changing our thought life, is being in the Word. And I asked God to show me that. And so I started seeing great things in you, things that I hadn't seen in years. And we share this. I bet a lot of people have watched Vertical Marriage and seen the chopping plants. But man, think about this. When you have a plant, and the plant is you, the plant is the man. And if we take you can almost take a weed whacker and just chop that thing down, or hedge clippers or whatever, and you're chopping all the negative things. But if we start fertilizing and we start noticing the plant's leaves and we start pouring into, like, words of affirmation, do you think that matters to you?
3: It matters to everybody. I mean, nobody wants to be around negative critiquing people. Mm. You run away from them. So if that's in your marriage, you're running away from your marriage. You're running to your job. You're running to other activities. You're doing whatever you can to stay out of the house. And you know what? I was out of the house a lot, not just my job, my ministry. I was playing ball games because, gee whiz, I can throw a softball or football and people go, wow, you got an arm. And I didn't know that. I mean, guys don't realize I'm doing these things because I'm getting cheered in a sense. And we're going to go have a Coke afterwards. And they're going to talk about the plays I made and the plays you made. And then you come home and you're like, where were you? Why aren't you here?
4: And you know,
3: the boys need you. You didn't mow the yard. You didn't take the trash. I mean, again, and those are things that have to happen in a marriage and in a home. But it felt like, you know, I didn't come home and you say, hey, how was the game? Did you play well?
4: It's like, because I hated the game. Like, I hated that you were gone. And I was mad that that took you away.
3: I wanted you to come to the game.
4: I did for a while. When the boys started eating, like, the top of bottle caps and putting them in their mouths as two-year-olds, I was like, I'm out. But I think not every woman and not every wife says it verbally, but they've done studies of, you can tell in your way of being.
3: Yeah, you wrote about that in the book, Way of Being. It was in your demeanor. It was in your attitude. It was in the rolling of the eyes. It was in the, you know, little comments.
4: And
3: body,
4: and it
3: posture.
4: Goes both ways.
3: Oh, of course. I do it all the time. Yeah. I'm harsh. I roll my eyes and make you feel stupid. We've talked about that many times. It's a way of being.
4: That would be a great question to ask your spouse. What do you feel like is my way of being toward you? I think in those days, what would you have said to me if I would have asked you that?
3: You're disappointed.
4: And I think if I would say, because this goes back and forth, I'd say, you think I'm stupid.
3: Yeah. And you told me that.
4: Yeah.
3: You think I'm stupid. And I'm like, no, I don't. What are you talking about? And I was harsh. And my words were not words of life. They were words of death. So were yours.
4: Yeah, totally.
3: So how did God change your mind to get you to, because you are the greatest speaker of life to me of anybody in my life. You cheer me. You believe in me. You say these things to me. I mean, it didn't change in a week or a month, but over time and probably over a couple years, I'm not kidding. You speak life. What you wrote, How to Speak Life to Your Husband, it's like a memoir, but it's true. You are a great life speaker. Not just to me, to our boys, to our grandkids, to strangers in an airport. I mean, it drives me crazy sometimes. You walk up to people and you can see too when you speak life. Mm. Like, life enters their soul. You can see a vibrancy comes to their soul because somebody sees greatness in them and speaks it out. How did you become that woman?
4: I mean, it makes me get teary that you say that, just because I was so opposite. And it makes me so sad that I was so opposite of that. I think God had to do surgery. And I think my first thing I had to confess was pride. I was thinking all the time, the problem of our marriage is you. All the time. If he would be better, I would be happier. If he would be a better dad, the kids would be better kids. I blamed everything on you.
3: I didn't think you'd be crying about your own book.
4: It makes me sad the way that I was. And I was so blinded to it because I had a log in my eye. I felt like God was really convicting me. But when he did that, it wasn't a shame kind of thing. It was an encouragement, like, Ann, start seeing the greatness in Dave. And it was like God was cheering me on. And so I started out by just asking God, show me the great things. And then I couldn't even say it at first. The only thing I could start doing was to thank you. I asked God, show me the things he's doing well. And so I started thanking you for little things. And we've shared that before, that like you were shocked by it. And we've shared the dinner table story before of when we were about to eat and I was working through all this. I felt like I just looked at you and I said, hey, before we pray, before we eat, I just want to say thank you, Dave, for working so hard. Your work ethic is incredible. This food on the table is here because you work so hard to provide. So thanks for that.
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0: 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I speak Jesus.
1: Hi, this is Rick Broome with an update on our mid-year appeal. We're off to a bit of a slow start with just over $6,000 coming in over the first third of the month. That's just 5% of our target, so we have a long way to go. But I do want to thank every one of you who has given already. I love that you've been so prompt. A couple of people have embraced the idea of becoming a monthly donor, which is also great. We really do need to reach our $120,000 target, and it would be so helpful if you could give your gift early in the month rather than leaving it until the end. We do need the money to come in now to pay a couple of large bills we have coming up this month. I know costs are high for everyone right now. They're high for us too. But if everyone does what they can, then we'll have no trouble reaching the goal. Let's not think survive, let's think thrive. So please pray and give what the Father is prompting you to give. Don't put it off. Pray today and then give. Thanks for being part of the Rhema Central Coast family. We appreciate each one of you who are on this exciting journey with us.
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0: 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And next up, Olivia Lane with Woman at the Well.
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0: We're in the midst of our 2026 mid-year appeal. 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

0: I first asked God to speak to me, I expected His voice to be loud and booming, a sound that reverberated through the air with some sort of mystical force. Sometimes people do get to hear a voice like that, but I've never heard it. Mostly, it seems, the Spirit speaks to us in an inaudible voice. That voice that sounds like one of your own thoughts. A still, small voice that's easy to miss. So how do you know the difference then between God's voice and the myriad of other voices in your head? In time, you learn to notice the difference. You learn to distinguish between God's voice and, say, the one from your partner saying, "Don't forget to take out the garbage." Or the voice of your fear and your doubt saying things like, "You're a failure." Then amongst all those voices, there's another voice. It's steady and strong. It calls you to step outside of yourself and leads you to do things you wouldn't normally do. It speaks in ways that make you stronger and fills you with hope. It's a spiritual voice that brings life to all who hear it. The voice of love, joy, peace and truth. The voice of God. You're listening to Tanya Harris of GodConversations.com.
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4: Because God doesn't leave us love notes in the sky, and since we can't see his caring hands, and because we pray to an invisible God, sometimes we're tempted to question his sovereign control. Hi, I'm Clayton Bjellin, and today on Insight for Living, Chuck Swindoll traces the ordinary footsteps of an Old Testament favourite. Chuck's series is called Esther, a woman of strength and dignity. And in this part of our study, we're reminded that God is like a fresh breeze, always in motion and working his will, though invisible to the human eye.
5: Winston Churchill had an appointment with destiny. It was on the morning of May 10, 1939. The German army had invaded Holland and Belgium, and France was next. The King of England summoned Churchill and asked him to mobilize the government against Hitler and the Nazis. Churchill's journal records his feelings that fateful evening. I quote from that journal, "I felt as if I were walking with destiny, and that all my past life had been but a preparation for this hour and for this trial." Quite likely, Esther must have felt in a similar way when she heard Mordecai's words. "For if you remain silent at this time," he told her, "relief and deliverance will arise for the Jews from another place, and you and your father's house will perish. And who knows whether you have not attained royalty for such a time as this?" We find those immortal words in Esther 4, verse 14. We could call that Esther's appointment with destiny. As the book of Esther opens, we sense God's hand moving events toward the moment when she would step forward and keep that appointment with destiny. I want to read a few verses from Esther 1 and then chapter 2. If you have your Bible, please turn to the first chapter of Esther. I'll begin with verse 1, reading from the New American Standard Bible. "Now it took place in the days of Ahasuerus, the Ahasuerus who reigned from India to Ethiopia over 127 provinces. In those days, as King Ahasuerus sat on his royal throne, which was at the citadel in Susa, in the third year of his reign, he gave a banquet for all his princes and attendants, the army officers of Persia and Media, the nobles and the princes of his provinces being in his presence. Verse 10. On the seventh day, when the heart of the king was merry with wine, he commanded 7 eunuchs who served in the presence of King Ahasuerus to bring Queen Vashti before the king with her royal crown in order to display her beauty to the people and the princes, for she was beautiful. But Queen Vashti refused to come at the king's command, delivered by the eunuchs. Then the king became very angry, and his wrath burned within him. Now please drop down with me to verse 19, where we read what the king's advisor counseled him to do. If it pleases the king, let a royal edict be issued by him, and let it be written in the laws of Persia and Media, so that it cannot be repealed, that Vashti may no longer come into the presence of King Ahasuerus. And let the king give her royal position to another who is more worthy than she. Now on to chapter 2, verse 1. After these things, when the anger of King Ahasuerus had subsided, he remembered Vashti and what she had done and what had been decreed against her. Then the king's attendants who served him said, "Let beautiful young virgins be sought for the king. Let the king appoint overseers in all the provinces of his kingdom, that they may gather every beautiful young virgin to the citadel of Susa, to the harem, into the custody of Haggai, the king's eunuch, who is in charge of the women, and let their cosmetics be given them. Then let the young lady who pleases the king be queen in place of Vashti." And the matter pleased the king, and he did accordingly.
4: 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And now, here's today's message from Chuck Swindoll called, "There She Goes, Miss Persia."
6: God is a specialist in turning the mundane into the meaningful. However, most of our days began rather predictably. We could probably enter into our diary the same 3 words day after day: no big deal. Days don't begin with divine skywriting. We aren't catapulted into the hours of the morning by some great movement of God where we can sense his presence or audibly hear his voice. However, some days that began rather uneventful lead into things unbelievable, indescribable. In fact, so different and unexpected, they change our whole lives. I heard this past week so many stories that emerged from that vast storm that swept across the Caribbean and on into the southeast section of our country. I heard about a young man who was living in New York, and his plans that day didn't seem that significant. He was to pack for a trip, which we have all done, and that's certainly not very eventful. However, that particular day, he was to fly down to what was later to become the center of the storm. He didn't know it at the time he made his plans. And it wasn't just your basic trip. He was going to meet his bride because they were going to get married within a few days. To his surprise, his bride's parents' home, where they were to meet, was completely destroyed in the meantime. Also, he got on the plane at LaGuardia Airport and wound up in the East River. It was the plane that never got airborne. And while he was not injured, was able to get off, it was, of course, an incredible experience for him, which caused him to be asked to be interviewed on this particular television talk show. He did make the trip, by the way, and in his own words, the limousine was 30 minutes late, which I think was absolutely predictable, knowing limousines as they are. And their plans were to honeymoon in the Virgin Islands, which I'm sure were changed. Now, stop and think about that fellow. He started the day expecting just your basic trip to meet a lovely young woman he was to marry, to be involved in a honeymoon that would be absolutely delightful, only to find all those plans changed. Most of us begin our days with the same song, second verse, and the next day, same song, third verse, and the next same song, fourth verse, kind of mentality, when in fact God moves in and brings about a remarkable series of events we would have never guessed or been able to predict. God not only moves in unusual ways, he also moves, I'm convinced, on uneventful days. I think he is just as involved in the mundane events as he is in the miraculous. I believe his hand is in it all. To quote that great theologian, Howie Stevenson, God moves among the casseroles. I love that line. Just the basic events of life. Let me show you a case in point. Let me illustrate from the scriptures a perfect example of an unknown young woman whose life had nothing to do with the events we're going to spend our time looking at for the next number of minutes. And yet in God's tapestry, he was weaving together an unknown orphaned young woman into the life of the most powerful man in the Persian Empire. And he began in one of those same song, fourth verse, kind of days, so familiar to a king, and yet life-changing for this young woman. My Bible is open to one of the most least read sections of the scriptures, the book of Esther. Turn, if you will, to this first chapter as we continue our study of this wonderful woman's life, which I say again begins in an uneventful manner. You could almost read it like you're reading a fairy tale to your children or grandchildren. Once upon a time, or maybe you would expect it to say something like, there once lived a great king in the land of Persia whose life was soon to touch an unknown orphan. While you're looking at this early part of Esther, let's do a quick little review from both Old and New Testament on days that seemed uneventful but became unbelievable. How about the day Christ was born? I'm convinced in my heart there wasn't one citizen in Judea who expected a life-changing event like that. Certainly not in this little town of Bethlehem. And yet before that day had ended, life, in fact, history was being reshaped. And if you like that one, how about the morning he was raised from the dead? Nobody expected that. Nobody, not even his 12. He had been placed in a grave as a corpse. The grave had been sealed with a Roman seal. A guard had been set on duty 24 hours a day. And yet when they arrived, that morning was the beginning of an unbelievable series of events that still haven't stopped occurring. I'll tell you another one. It's mentioned often in the New Testament, but it hasn't happened yet. It's the day Christ will return. School children will have their lunches packed and they'll be off to school. Traffic will choke the freeways. Merchants will be opening their doors to customers. The stock market will be abuzz with excitement and interest and activity. And suddenly, he will split the sky and the dead in Christ will be raised first. And there will be that incredible reunion that will leave this planet like it has never been before. No one will know the morning. It could be tomorrow. As a matter of fact, this very day could have been rather uneventful for you. Sort of another ho-hum, same old, no big deal kind of day. But before you go to bed tonight, he could come back. Over in the Old Testament, we have many days like this. How about that morning before the great waters covered the earth? And only Noah and his family found safety in a little ark. How about that morning that the bush began to burn and it wouldn't go out? And that shepherd, 80-year-old shepherd, who was convinced he would never again hear the voice of God, to say nothing of being commissioned to a big task, would be told he was to lead an exodus. How about the morning that Judean hillside when a Jewish teenager was watching his father's sheep? And he finally heard before sundown his father's call, "David, Samuel is here to speak to you." And he learned before dark he would be the next king of Israel. F.B. Meyer has said it so well. "Fit yourself for God's service. Be faithful," he writes. "He will presently appoint thee in some unlikely quarter, in a shepherd's hut or in an artisan's cottage. God has his prepared and appointed instrument. As yet the shaft is hidden in his quiver, in the shadow of his hand, but at the precise moment at which it will tell with the greatest effect, it will be produced and launched on the air. One of these mornings, God will step into your child's life and say, 'This is the day I launch you.'" Some of us need to hear that today, don't we? "One of these days, God will step on the earth scene and say, 'This is your last day on earth,' and we will die. But that day, like all other days, will begin with sort of a yawn. Like the story begins, now it took place in the days of Ahasuerus, the same one who reigned from India to Ethiopia over 127 provinces." Here in this mundane historical account that would catch no one's attention. In fact, the New International Version says it this way: "This is what happened during the time of Xerxes. Another king, another kingdom, another day, another year." If you have a pen in hand, mark something you wouldn't normally mark in the third year of his reign. Verse 3. "He is at his royal throne, which is located at the capital of Persia." Some versions of the Bible read Shushan. Ours reads Susa. He was at the capital, which was sort of the Washington, D.C. of the world. He was in the third year of his reign. I want you to put that on the back burner of your mind. I'll come back to it before I'm through and point out the significance of it. It makes sense later on. "He gave a banquet." Now, there's nothing new about banquets in nobility. That's common, standard operating procedure. "He gave a banquet, however, that was like no other banquet. Observe the size of it. It was for all his princes and attendants, army officers of Persia," so there was military brass as well as nobility, "the nobles and the princes of his provinces being in his presence. When he displayed the riches of his royal glory and the splendor of his great majesty for many days." Now look, 180 days. We're talking 6 months of banqueting. Yeah, you should laugh. I mean, this was enough to make Forbes' birthday party look like a stingy potluck. This is 6 months of majesty and glory of the king. There are parades, there's celebration, there's music, there's dancing, there's eating, there's drinking, there's sleeping, there's relaxing, there's celebrating. It is like no other banquet. 180 days of it, when they all heard the praises of the king. By the way, inscriptions have been unearthed in which the king himself refers to himself in these terms, and I quote, "The great king, the king of kings, the king of the lands occupied by many races, the king of this great earth." I mean, he didn't suffer from modesty, let's say that. He invited, however, another group and a larger group to a second banquet on the heels of the first. "When those days were completed," we read in verse 5, "the same king gave another banquet, and it lasted 7 days. It was for all the people who were present in Susa, the capital, from the greatest to the least in the court of the garden of the king's palace." So now he opens the doors and lets anybody in, from the least to the greatest, and they must have come by the hundreds, maybe by the thousands. Think of that place. 7 days. Whoever wrote this was there. There were hangings of fine white and violet linen held by cords of fine purple linen on silver rings and marble columns. It sounds like an interior designer wrote this, doesn't it? There were couches of gold and silver on a mosaic pavement. There was marble, there was mother of pearl, there were precious stones. It was something to behold. And along with this, there was plenty of drinking. Drinks were served in golden vessels of various kind, and the royal wine was plentiful according to the king's bounty. Hold nothing back. Bring it on. Let them have all they want for 7 days. This went on. The drinking was done according to the law. There was no compulsion, for so the king had given orders to each official of his household that he should do according to the desires of each person. If you wanted to drink, great. If you wanted to drink a lot, great. If you didn't want to drink at all, that's fine. If you wanted to drink a little bit, it's all up to you. It's up to you. There's no compulsion. So there was freedom, there was banqueting, there was revelry, there was beauty, there was incredible display of majesty and power and riches. It was one of those heady kind of look how great we are type of settings. No one-night black tie affair. This was a banquet to be remembered. The queen wasn't there. Apparently in the king's orders, there would not be the presence of Queen Vashti and her friends. So verse 9 tells us she gave a banquet for the women in the palace which belonged to King Ahasuerus. So in another part of this palace, she held her banquet. On the seventh day, when the heart of the king was merry with wine, the guy was soused. He was drunk. And while he was in this drunken, unrestrained mental state, he makes a command to his wise men that are at least listed here, the 7 eunuchs who served in his presence. And this is what he commanded. They were to bring Queen Vashti before the king, her royal crown, the original says turban, whatever. She was to wear her royal headpiece in order to display her beauty to the people and the princes, for she was beautiful. You can count on this. When Scripture says she's beautiful,

her crown, which would have been another kind of scandal. She said no. Queen Vashti, verse 12, refused to come at the king's command. Alexander White, a writer of Old Testament and New Testament characters, does a masterful job with the book of Esther, lifting a little section from what he has written. Whatever the royal order that came to her out of the banqueting hall exactly was, the brave queen refused to obey it. Her beauty was her own and her husband's. It was not for open show among hundreds of half-drunk men. I shall leave this part of the unsavory story veiled up in all the restrained and dignified language of the sacred writer. Doesn't that sound like something written in the 19th century? Isn't that beautiful? I won't let my imaginations run wild. Well, not being Alexander White, I did. And I'll tell you what, I admire Vashti. I admire Queen Vashti. Since when does submission mean that the wife is a sexual pawn in the carnal desires of her husband, no matter what they may be? It was never God's design that a wife submit to whatever extreme whims a husband may entertain. To carry out evil desires from his mind is to rob a woman of her dignity. And to display her before a public that would have nothing in mind but lust is not submission, it's slavery. And it's still slavery. And it isn't right. And I applaud Vashti for her courageous decision. Marriage does not give a husband the right or the license to fulfill his basest fantasies by using his wife as a thing.

0: God's sovereignty isn't reserved for mountaintop moments. 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I'm Clayton Bjellin. 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
2: Then I saw a new heaven and a new earth, for the first heaven and the first earth had passed away, and there was no longer any sea. I saw the holy city, the new Jerusalem, coming down out of heaven from God, prepared as a bride, beautifully dressed for her husband. And I heard a loud voice from the throne saying, "Look, God's dwelling place is now among the people, and he will dwell with them. They will be his people, and God himself will be with them and be their God. He will wipe every tear from their eyes. There will be no more death or mourning or crying or pain, for the old order of things has passed away." Revelations 21:1-5.
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5: Some people comment about the challenges of living the Christian life. It's so hard, they say. Pastor Greg Laurie responds.
6: It's impossible to be a Christian. It is impossible for me to love my enemies. It is impossible for me to forgive someone who has hurt me. It is impossible for me to go the extra mile. I can't do it on my own, but through Christ, I can live this Christian life, and so can you.

Have you ever found yourself between a rock and a hard place with a home repair project? If you do this, the house catches fire. If you do that, the house falls down. So you call the guy who knows stuff. He comes in and turns the whatchamacallit right side up and job done. Well, where can we find that kind of help to turn the rest of our lives right side up? Pastor Greg Laurie answers that today on A New Beginning. Good encouragement coming our way.

0: we're wrapping up our Jesus in You Old Testament series. In this series, we've looked at Jesus and His appearances in the Old Testament. Jesus said, your father Abraham rejoiced to see my day, and he saw it, and he was glad. So Jesus was effectively saying, look, people, I knew Abraham. I talked with Abraham. So we know that Jesus made an appearance in the Old Testament to Abraham. We assume it was when Abraham was preparing to sacrifice his son in obedience to God, and the angel of the Lord appeared and stopped him. And we believe that was not an angel at all, but it was what we call a Christophany, an appearance of Christ. Then we know that Jacob wrestled with an angel who he later said he believed was God, and he called the place the face of God, where he wrestled with his angel. We believe that too was another Christophany. Jesus appeared to Joshua before he conquered Jericho. He also appeared to Gideon when he faced the Midianites. So he made all these Old Testament appearances because Jesus is in the Old Testament concealed and he's in the New Testament revealed. But now we come to this beautiful passage that tells us what his mission is, and it tells us more about his character. It's sort of like a diamond with many facets. You hold it up to the light and you turn it around and you see something different from every angle. And Isaiah 9:6 just shows us all of these facets of the diamond as we talk about Jesus. So let's start with the first part. And his name will be called Wonderful. That takes care of the dullness of life. I want to mention also that I want to thank Warren Wiersbe for his great outline on this particular verse in his book, His Name is Wonderful. So His name is Wonderful. That takes care of the dullness of life. That word wonder can be translated as amazement, surprise, astonishment, admiration, bewilderment, worship. Maybe the best word to put in its place would be awesome. His name will be called Awesome. Only God is really awesome. Awe-inspiring. We sing, our God is an awesome God, and so we should. So his name is Wonderful. That takes care of the dullness of life. When Jesus came, the angels came to the shepherds and announced his birth, and we read, when the shepherds shared what had happened, all that heard it wondered at these things told them by the shepherds. Everything Jesus did was wonderful. His birth was wonderful. His life was wonderful. His death and resurrection were wonderful. Everywhere he went, he created wonder. Walking on the water, healing the sick, even raising the dead. The more you know of Jesus, the more you will say he is wonderful. And all of that wonder will lead to worship and a desire to know him better. Ordinary people experience extraordinary things because of the wonder of Jesus. His name shall be called Wonderful. Again, that takes care of the dullness of life. His name is Counselor. God wants to counsel you. And when we read that, it just reminds us that God has a plan for our life. Did you know that? God has a specific plan for your life that is actually unfolding right now. And he's going to reveal that plan as you study the Word of God. So his name shall be called Wonderful. That takes care of the dullness of life. His name shall be called Counselor. That takes care of the decisions of life. His name is Mighty God. That takes care of the demands of life. When Jesus walked this earth, it's important for us to realize that he was the God-man. Not man becoming a God. That's impossible. But God becoming a man and walking among us. Here's a perfect illustration of it. One day, the disciples and Jesus climbed into a boat and went out to the Sea of Galilee, and a huge storm came. And he was asleep in the lower part of the boat. What could be more human than being asleep from an exhausting day of hard work in ministry? So they woke him up and said, Jesus, we're going to die. Do something. So he came up on the deck and he said, peace be still, and the storm stopped. What could be more divine than stopping a storm? So there was Jesus walking among us, the man who wanted to tell us how to know God, and the man who was God. And it's an amazing thing. And he's the mighty God, and he has this power for you. all power is given to me. And he said, now go therefore into all the world and make disciples. He said, you shall receive power after the Holy Spirit has come upon you. Now, power's a very appealing thing, especially to men. Men like power, all kinds of power, horsepower. Get some guys together with some cars. How much horsepower you have under that hood? I think the new Corvette ZR1 has 1,000 horsepower. Where are you going to use 1,000 horsepower? There's a Bugatti that has come out that supposedly is 1,500 horsepower and can go 350 miles per hour. Where are you going to drive? Hope you don't get a speeding ticket. I think it's just bragging rights. Or if you go to a gym with a bunch of guys, how much can you bench? How much power do you have? We talk a lot about power, but God wants to give us power to live this life. Because sometimes it seems difficult. Some will say, it's really hard to be a Christian. And I would have to agree, it's hard, but I would take it a step further. It's impossible to be a Christian. It is impossible for me to love my enemies. It is impossible for me to forgive someone who has hurt me. It is impossible for me to go the extra mile. I can't do it on my own. But then the Apostle Paul writes, I can do all things through Christ who strengthens me. No, I can't do this in my own ability or my own power, but through Christ, I can live this Christian life, and so can you.
1: 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Today, Pastor Greg is presenting his final message in his Jesus and You series, a study called The Name That Changes Everything.
0: His name shall be called Wonderful Counselor, the Mighty God. But you need to be plugged into that power. Now, if you have an electric car, you know you need to plug it in. Unfortunately, some people have tried to put gas in their electric cars. You don't want to do that. So you want to keep that car plugged in just like you plug in your phone, right? And as people get a lot of new gadgets and they'll try to figure out whether they're not turning on or whether they're not functioning, they'll call tech support and they'll be asked two questions. Number one, is it turned on? Number two, is it plugged in? It's incredible how many times it's not plugged in. I'm calling, I don't know, I can't get this working. Is it plugged in? Well, of course, I didn't plug it. It came unplugged somehow. And we get unplugged spiritually. How do we plug in? We plug in by reading His Word. We plug in through prayer. We plug in through being involved in church. We plug in so many ways. His name shall be called Wonderful. That takes care of the dullness of life. His name is Counselor. That takes care of the decisions of life. His name is Everlasting Father. That takes care of the future of life. It's a reminder to us that as Christians, we will live forever. Now, I know that one day, if the Lord doesn't come first, and He could, we will die and we will be buried in the ground. But I also know there's a bodily resurrection. But even more, I know that the moment I take my last breath on earth, I take my first breath in heaven. This is the hope of the Christian. And I have an everlasting Father that will welcome me into eternity. And He will never abandon me, not in this life or the afterlife. And you know, when you think of a father, you look at our country today with so many broken homes and absentee fathers, this is a great comfort. And I think this is where the church can really shine. Men, I'm talking to you. You can be a father figure or a grandfather figure to a young person who maybe doesn't have a dad. I found a lot of that when I came to faith. And godly men like Chuck Smith and others that were an example for me. Someone for me to look to because I didn't have that growing up. And the church can supply that. We can be the family that people don't have. We can fill in those gaps for them. That's why the church is so important. And that's why it's so important to be involved in church. Not just show up and get out as quickly as possible. I know you don't like to get stuck in traffic. I understand that. But there's so much more to church than just come sitting, worshiping, hearing a message and leaving. It's being engaged and being involved. And that is why we encourage you all to be in a small group. As I've often said, some things are learned in rows and other things are learned in circles. like in a smaller group where you can engage and ask questions and contribute to the conversation. So our church is a family, and we can make up for a family maybe you don't have biologically. It certainly did that for me. His name will be called Wonderful Counselor, the Mighty God, the Prince of Peace. That takes care of the disturbances of life. And life is filled with disturbances, isn't it? The storms of life that hit us. There's family troubles. There's work troubles, relationship troubles, health troubles. But Jesus, the Prince of Peace, says, let not your hearts be troubled, neither let them be afraid. You believe in God, believe also in me. So he can bring peace in the midst of our storm. Now this verse addresses our future. Look at verse 6. And the government will be upon his shoulder. There's a bit of space in human history between unto us a son is given, and the government will be upon his shoulder. See, when Jesus came the first time, a lot of people misunderstood what he had come to do. They thought he was going to overthrow the power of Rome and free the Jewish people. But they missed those portions in the Old Testament that spoke of the suffering Savior, the Messiah who would come and die for the sin of the world. They missed the graphic description of Isaiah 53 that showed us how Jesus would suffer. They missed that statement in Psalm 22 where it says, they pierced my hands and my feet. You see, before he will carry the government on his shoulder, he would first carry the cross on his shoulder. So this part about the government upon his shoulder is in our future. It hasn't happened yet. This will happen when Christ comes again in the second coming and establishes his kingdom on earth as King of Kings and Lord of Lords. Before he will wear that crown of glory, he had to first wear the crown of thorns. So these five names of Jesus represent five dimensions of what every believer needs. His name shall be called Wonderful. That answers our disillusionment. His name shall be called Counselor. That answers our confusion. He'll be the Mighty God. That answers our weakness. Everlasting Father. That answers our loneliness. And finally, he'll be the Prince of Peace. That answers our turmoil. It's the name above all names, Jesus Christ. And one day, every knee will bow and every tongue will confess that he is the Lord. Every emperor, every atheist, every president, every pop star, every person will bow before him, including you and me. As I mentioned earlier, this series is called Jesus and You. And we've been talking about how Jesus engaged different people. It's fascinating to note that Jesus never dealt with any two people in exactly the same way. The way that he dealt with the woman at the well, a woman living an immoral life, is different than the way he dealt with the religious man named Nicodemus, which is different than the way he dealt with the tax collector Zacchaeus, which is different than the way he dealt with other people. He always varied it, and it was very personal. And that's what this is all about. You can have a relationship with God, you see. A personal relationship with him where he comes and takes residence in your heart. And you'll know it when he's there. So if I ask you right now, is Christ living in your life? And you say, I'm not sure. That would indicate that maybe he isn't. I mean, think about it this way. If somebody moved into your house at 3 o'clock in the morning, would you be aware of that maybe? If someone is in your home, you'll know it. And if Christ is in your heart, you'll know it. And if you don't know it, maybe he's not there. You say, well, what do you mean Christ in your heart? I don't know what that means. Well, you ask him to come to be your Savior, your Lord, your God, your friend. Jesus says, I stand at the door and I knock. If any man will hear my voice and open the door, I will come in. And actually what he says is, and I will sup with you. That's King James. We might update it and say, I'll have a meal with you. We'll develop this relationship. Do you have that? If you don't, you can have it right now. You can ask him to come into your life to forgive you of your sin. And if you've never done this yet, I want to close by giving you this opportunity so you can know he's wonderful. So he can be your counselor. So he can be your mighty God. So he can be your everlasting Father. So he can be your Prince of Peace. He's just a prayer away. Let's bow our heads and pray. Now, Father, I pray for every person here. And if they don't know you, Lord, let this be the moment they believe. Let this be the moment they ask you to come into their life to be their Savior and Lord. Now, if you want Jesus Christ to come into your life, if you want him to forgive you of your sin, if you want to know that when you die, you will go to heaven, if you want him to give you a second chance in life, wherever you are, pray this prayer after me. You could even pray it out loud if you like. Just pray, Lord Jesus, I know that I'm a sinner, but I know that you're the Savior who died on the cross for my sin and rose again from the dead. I repent of my sin now, and I choose to follow you from this moment forward. Be my Savior and my Lord. Be my God and my friend. Thank you for hearing this prayer and answering this prayer. In Jesus' name I ask this. Amen.

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1: History records an amazing statement from a king who besieged Jerusalem and did not know God. Heavenly Father, tonight we want to look back at the amazing words of the king of Babylon. This king, we know, saw in Daniel a man totally devoted to you, a man not frightened to die for his faith, a man who walked in such close communion with you that his life had a transforming effect on the king. So much so, Lord, that king issued a decree that in every part of his kingdom, people must fear and reverence the God of Daniel. Lord, we take courage from this decree and we seek to live our life on the Central Coast like Daniel. He lived before the king in such a way that led the king to confess that we want to confess tonight as we praise you. You are the living God of the universe. You endure forever. Lord, your kingdom will not be destroyed. Your dominion will never end. Lord, you rescue and save, and you perform signs and wonders in the heavens and on earth. Thank you in Jesus' name. Amen.
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Hi, this is Rick Broome with an update on our mid-year appeal. We're off to a bit of a slow start with just over $6,000 coming in over the first third of the month. That's just 5% of our target, so we have a long way to go. But I do want to thank every one of you who has given already. 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

0: Hi there, Mum. Take a breather. It's Vanessa here with your Mummy Minute. Food. There's onion. There's all meal parts kept separate. There's inhaling their favourite thing for 3 days and then never wanting to eat it again. There's onion. There's fruit and vegetables as sometimes foods and having 3 treats a day. There's going into the pantry of your playmate's house without invitation and successfully sleuthing out little packets. There are noodles, nuggets, pizza and chips as the staples of everyday life. Don't worry, we all do it. If they actually, you know, eat, that's a good day. Mum just wanted to encourage you today. You are doing great, feeding your kids. That's it. You are important. Thanks for being a mum.
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1: Instead, speaking the truth in love, we will grow to become in every respect the mature body of him who is the head, that is Christ. Ephesians chapter 4, verse 15.
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1: It's easy to think that there'll be a time in the future when we will be able to do all those things we've always wanted to do. We'll have time. And it's possibly true. Responsibilities and family dynamics change over the years. But I also hear people say, I'm too old now. I was talking to a lady recently about the need for cross-cultural workers in Asia and the Middle East, and she said, I'd love to go, but I'm too old now. She said it'd be hard learning a new language and making friends in her 60s. And I agreed with her. But then I thought of all the people I know who've gone to serve in their 60s and 70s, and they haven't had great language, but they've known how to love. They've spent time with needy local people and used their small amounts of language. And as a result, those local people have been encouraged to get up and keep going. So maybe the question is not how old we are, but how is God leading us to use the gifts He's given us in the days left for us?
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1: I will not leave you as orphans. I will come to you. Before long, the world will not see me anymore, but you will see me. Because I live, you also will live. On that day, you will realize that I am in my Father and you are in me and I am in you. Whoever has my commands and keeps them is the one who loves me. The one who loves me will be loved by my Father, and I too will love them and show myself to them. John 14:18-21.
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6: You know, if snap streaks die tomorrow, are you going to have a meltdown? That should be a red flag in your teenager's mind that it's becoming an idol. You know, we talk about that a lot in our home. And those core things about the bedrooms, the bathrooms, at mealtime, when you're with grandparents that you see for 2 minutes, are you on your screen? Are you talking to your grandparents? You know, core things like that, maintaining that healthy balance, I think is so important.
7: Well, that's Mandy Majors, and she's with us today on Focus on the Family with Jim Daly, offering insights and guidance for how to manage technology and screen habits with your family. Thanks for joining us. I'm John Fuller.
8: You know, John, it's not an overstatement. We hear from parents on this topic of screen management every day. Mm-hmm. Parents are calling us by the hundreds saying, what can we do to better manage our kids' screen time? And there are some great ideas. And I've said this many times. You know, one of the experts that we had here said, delay phones as long as you can. And so I remember the boys would say, you know, Dad, when do we get a phone? I'd say, oh, let me talk to Mom. And 6 months later, did you talk to Mom yet? Oh, and I need to talk to Mom, and we'll see. Well, we delayed that for years. I think Trent was 17 and Troy was 15. And they were good with it. They kind of caught on after a while that we were going to wait until they needed them for driving, things like that. But this is a big issue, and parents are desperate to say, help us with managing this. And I'm looking forward to talking today with Mandy Majors about how to manage this area of our kids' development and, frankly, our own, if we're honest about it. How do we manage this for the family?
7: Yeah, we're all affected by the screen. And so to that end, I think we parents will get some tips along the way as well.
8: Yeah, that's good.
7: Mandy Majors has two young adult children and is the founder of Next Talk, a nonprofit organization to help

0: 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And she's written a terrific book called Keeping Kids Safe in a Digital World, A Solution That Works, and 10 Practical Ideas for Implementing It.
1: Mandy, welcome to Focus on the Family for the first time.
2: Thank you so much for having me.
1: So you heard my little setup there. This is kind of the pain point for most parents. And the way we manage it generally is we just close our eyes to it at 7, 8, 9. We give them the tablet. We maybe even give them a phone, a smartphone. And we just, you know, they got to get used to it. Then the other extreme is batten down the hatches. You're never going to see the light of day when it comes to a screen until you're 21. That kind of two extremes. And then everything in the middle. Why do you think it's such a pain point, I guess, for us, particularly as Christian parents?
2: Well, we're trying to figure it out. It's a new territory that we're in. I found myself, when my daughter was 9, she came home and she asked me a very highly sexualized question. She didn't have a phone. And I thought, in my Christian brain, if I don't give her a phone, I don't have to talk about all the online
1: stuff. Yeah, that's interesting.
2: Stuff.
1: Yeah.
2: And that was my moment that I looked at my husband and said, we're missing something in the church and in our Christian home. We're missing something because she's exposed even without technology.
1: Yeah. So you and your husband initially said no to technology. How did that work for you?
2: Well, she kept getting exposed to things, okay. Right? She would come home and tell me about, ask me questions. And I remember one night, my husband, he was like, let's just get out of here. Let's move somewhere where there's no Wi-Fi. We grow our own vegetables, you know. And that's what you feel like because their innocence is being stolen.
1: Yeah.
2: And every night we would just pray about, like, how are we going to parent this? I mean, this was 11 years ago, so nobody was talking about it as much back then. And I remember one night we were praying and he grabbed my hand and he was like, we can't say no to all technology. Like, this is the world they're growing up in. And I think what we need to do is teach them how to use technology like we're going to teach them how to drive.
1: Yeah, that's good.
2: And when he said that, I was like, well, what do you mean by that? And he said, we're not going to start out going 70 miles an hour down the highway. It's going to be a step-by-step process. I'm going to start with them in the driveway, and we probably won't leave the first time. And that intrigued me. And I was like, okay, maybe we could do that. Maybe we could create this experiment in our home where we're walking our kids through a step-by-step process on how to use technology safely.
1: And I like the idea. It's almost, we often talk about inoculation. You know, it's not that we're going to keep them from it. It's helping them to decide how to manage it, right? How to not look at something as best as possible, and how to control those appetites, et cetera. But it has to come with a lot of fear. I mean, because on the one hand, we're acknowledging there's no impenetrable way, no fortress we could create. I think for a lot of moms and dads, that's disheartening. Like, wow, it's made this battle even harder.
2: It was scary at first. And that's one of my points. Like, I had to process that, me and Jesus and my husband. I had to process the fear. But also, like, her being exposed without technology, it just created this awareness in me that not giving her a phone till she was 30, that didn't keep her safe. So I had to dig deep and figure out what is the solution and how are we going to tackle this in our home?
1: Whether it's YouTube or, I mean, I look up on YouTube how to get a fix it solution to a home problem, you know, whatever it might be. So there's a lot of good that comes with it. But what is lurking out there for the parents that aren't aware? What are some of the things that kids can be exposed to in those same good tools where bad things are happening?
2: Well, we're teaching kids watch on a screen and then emulate, right? Our washer breaks and we pull out the iPad and do everything the person tells us to do to save $800, right? Because
1: totally.
2: We're trying to fix it. So they're watching that in us. And oftentimes they are watching and emulating something bad, and then we're getting mad at them. And instead, I think we need to tweak our thinking. There's a thought process that happens between the watch and the behavior, but are we teaching that? And I wasn't. The other thing too with YouTube, like, it's evolved since I've been in this over a decade. You know, now I actually consider YouTube a social media platform because if you think about it, there's YouTube Shorts. So you're scrolling just like TikTok, and you can comment, you can interact with strangers. So I know a lot of parents don't think of that as social media, but it actually is.
1: Yeah.
2: And so we always have to be constantly evolving with the apps because they're updating and changing, and we need to be staying updated on that.
1: Yeah. And again, back to how to teach them to manage this. Do you always get a win or do you get some losses?
2: Well, I think the biggest thing is, you know I will crawl in bed with my husband at night, and sometimes he will say to me, Mandy, can you put your phone away? You know, we're constantly connected to work, to friends. And, you know, we struggle with this, but we hand our kid a phone at 16 and we expect them to have it perfectly figured out. And so I say, you know, look in the mirror, parents. If we are struggling to have the healthy balance, they are going to struggle. So we have to be the model here. And this is where we have to look in the mirror and admit when we're not good with our phones.
1: Mm. When you describe healthy balance, you know, that's, boy, that's so subjective. And I can see people, parents who are talking to friends, other side of the country, whatever it might be, highly justifiable. Mandy, I'm staying connected to my relatives and to my friends. I mean, you need to control those appetites. Mm-hmm. It's what you're saying, because you are being an example to the kids around the table.
2: Yeah, that's true. I would say one of the things is to be very clear about your boundaries and expectations from early on. So a couple things that I found really worked in our home is no phones in bedrooms at night, no phones at meals, no phones behind closed doors.
1: That's good.
2: Those sorts of things. Mm-hmm. And then if you start that when they're four with the family iPad, when they get a phone at 15 and 16, like, it's just standard operating procedure that I don't have a screen in my bed at night.
1: Yeah.
2: And so starting that early, and a lot of times we think parenting a phone is when they get a phone. Parenting a phone starts at 4 years old.
1: Before the phone.
2: Yeah, before. You are laying guidelines in place for your children to make sure they have that healthy balance.
0: You know, Mandy, I'm thinking there might be some parental hesitation to even talk about all this with their children because they don't have a handle on what you were just describing a moment ago about controlling their own appetite, Jim, as you put it. So what's the grace moment there, or how do they get unstuck in that?
2: Yeah, I think this is the moment that you have to look in the mirror and really be honest with Jesus and you, and apologize to your kids when you get it wrong. When you get it wrong, you know, when they're trying to tell you a story and you're on your phone and they're like, are you even listening to me? And it's very easy to be like, I'm responding to a work text. Can you give me a minute?
1: You know, ironically, I would say I did that far better with the boys than I did with Jean. I would tend to engage the phone with Jean because I can do two things at once.
0: He really can, by the way.
1: But it didn't give her my full attention. Yeah. But I think, ironically, with the boys, I think I'd set it down to make sure I was that example, but not with my spouse.
2: Yeah.
1: So you got to look at all areas.
2: Absolutely. Yeah. Absolutely. Well, and I think, too, we need to look past the phone. I mean, yes, technology has created a lot of questions on how we're going to handle this. But when I was on this journey trying to figure out, like, what is the solution to keep my kids safe? You know, I kind of went through them all. First of all, okay, not giving her phone till she was 30. That didn't keep her safe. So that's off the list. I'm not going to be that hyper.
1: But I like the goal.
2: Yes, yes. And I believe in delaying for sure, for sure. Yeah. But also, like, once she earned a phone, it was almost like all I wanted to do was have an app that mirrored her phone where I could check everything. Mm-hmm. And I'm an advocate for being in your kid's phone. Absolutely. Have the passwords, do random phone checks, you know, be engaged in their online world. But the real solution that I think God gave me is, you know, restrictions are great. Use them. But it's really about the relationship.
1: Well, and also emancipating them. That's a word we've used here with Dr. Ken Wilgus. Yeah. You know, you're trying to emancipate your children into adulthood. So you need to teach them what is good and what is healthy and what is unhealthy. That just takes a lot of effort.
2: It's hard work. And I think that's why a lot of parents don't want to do it. Mm-hmm. Honestly, it's why I didn't want to do it. I wanted to get an app to monitor everything and send me reports. And those things are great. They're great tools. But you can't do that and take your hands off the wheel and be like, okay, we're done. I don't have to do anything else with technology.
1: Well, if you think about it, it's a lot like church. We allow church to teach our kids. You know, they're going to get that at Sunday school. So I don't have to be overly engaged there in doing devotional with the kids and all that. That is so far from the truth, right? You should be the core. And they, the church, should be giving you the, you know, the additional supplemental content.
2: The support.
1: Same thing here. Let me ask you this. Gaming apps, some of the dangers of online stuff. People out there don't always have the right desires for that relationship with your child. You know, you got strange people out there looking to groom your child for their own darkness, but speak to those.
2: Yeah. So, I mean, I grew up in the generation of, you know, my mom telling me, don't get in the car with the guy offering you candy, you know, stranger danger.
1: Right.
2: Of course, we still have to worry about our kids being kidnapped. Absolutely. But now your kids can be next to you on the family sofa playing Roblox with who they think is an 8-year-old kid. But it's actually a 72-year-old sex trafficking pimp building a relationship with your kid in your home. So the strangers are coming into our homes through the Xbox, through the PlayStation, and they are creating relationships with our children. And we need to bring awareness to that. We need to educate ourselves on that and make sure our kids know of the red flags of what to look for.
1: Mandy, you and your husband finally decided to get a phone for your daughter. Now, your daughter's out in the audience, so we may have to bring her in here in a minute. But how did you do? How did you navigate that? And was it kind of learn as you go?
2: Well, it was. But a couple key things we did was she earned it. And when I say earned, I mean I would look for things. Normally, kids play devices before they get a phone, a family iPad or even your own phone. Mm-hmm. They're communicating with their friends on your phone. And so what I would look for is when something, an inappropriate word, would pop up on an app or something that she knew was not okay, that she would confide in me when she was playing my phone. And when she would do that, those were key indicators to me that she could be safe online because she was talking to me and reporting it to me. And she earned a phone. And I will say this too, no social media at first. So many times we, you know, a kid is gifted a phone and they open it up and it's a free for all. That's going 70 miles an hour down the freeway.
1: Right.
2: It is earn one social media platform at a time. And I would say the first couple of months, there's no social media. And so you earn it step by step and you get on the same platform and you learn it with them. And I know some parents are like, I hate social media. I'm not going to do it. Listen, your kids will show you how to use it. They are so brilliant.
1: <They're very good. laughs>
2: They know. They love to teach us new things. But, you know, say, how does this work? How do you DM? You know, that's a direct message. Have your kids teach you in this world too, so that you're involved with them.
1: Yeah. And this is so good. I want to get into the solutions because you give parents 10 ideas on how to create a culture of conversation, which I think is brilliant, in your home. And let's walk through those. Maybe if you want to list them or you want to hit a couple of them. And of course, people, to get all 10, just get a copy of the book and John will give you those details in a minute. But go ahead and hit what you think would be most helpful.
2: Yeah, so I think one of them that's really, really important is when my daughter, she earned a phone, she didn't have social media at first, and then she earned her first social media platform. So we were walking through that, and I was learning it, and there were certainly moments of, uh-oh, we've messed up, we shouldn't have done this. You know, I mean, it was a true experiment. But I would wake up every day and just pray, Lord, don't let me miss the teachable moments. Let me be intentional. Anything that she says to me, you know, awaken me to that so I can speak into it. And one day she turned the corner with her phone in her hand, and I knew with the look on her face, it was going to be a moment. And she said, Mom, I'm scrolling through Instagram, and our friends from church went to a wedding, and it was a beautiful wedding, and they posted it, and it said hashtag wedding. And she said, I clicked that because I wanted to see pretty dresses. And she said, Mom, this popped up. In that moment, old Mandy literally would have been like, I tried to be cool Instamom, but we are done. That is of Satan and we're done. Throwing it away, deleting the app. That's what old Mandy would have done. New Mandy and Matt, when I told him this story, he's like, there's no way you responded that way. I'm like, yes, I did. He was like, that was Jesus. But new Mandy, this is what new Mandy did. New Mandy takes the phone, puts it face down, and I look at my daughter and I say, I am so proud of you. You saw something that made you feel like, oh, this is not normal. And you could have kept clicking, but instead you took that captive. You didn't go down that rabbit trail and you trusted me with it. So because you trusted me, you get a new app today.
1: Wow.
2: Now, her eyes lit up, and I was an experiment, so I had to roll back a minute. I said, okay, not, it has to be mommy-approved app.
1: Yeah, yeah,
2: it's
1: yeah.
2: Just not a any app. It's not a free-for-all.
1: No, but I like the concept of that.
2: Well, I didn't know what I was doing in the moment.
1: Yeah.
2: I didn't know what I was doing. I phrase it in my book as, one, avoid crazy parent mode.
1: Yeah.
2: Don't be me. Don't throw away the app or take away the phone when they confide in you. Because, listen, all these years later, now I'm looking back on that moment. What that does is it creates an environment when your kid is exposed to something, they are going to hide it from you because they don't want to lose their device or lose the app. And that is creating a space where Satan is speaking harm into our children and they can't confide in us. Instead of switching to, thank you so much for telling me.
1: Yeah.
2: And what was even cooler in that moment that night, I crawled in bed with my daughter and I said, I'm having trouble getting those images out of my mind. Are you okay? Mm. Are you okay? Mm. And you guys,
1: so honest,
2: I mean, that's Deuteronomy 6:6 and 7, right? Yeah. Talk when you're going to bed. Yeah. Like God knows what he's doing. And that night was so cool because we talked about, I looked at her. I mean, you know, we were laying there in bed, but I said to her, honey, when you see things like that, you're going to go to school tomorrow and you're going to see people differently. And I don't want that for you. Like, I want you to protect your heart and mind. And also I said, we're more than objects. Like, we've got skills and talents and we're more than body parts.
1: Yeah.
2: And so, you know, you're going to have to make a decision. This is readily available for your generation. And I want you to understand why it's not good for your heart and mind.
1: No, it's so good. And I think that avoiding of crazy parent mode is probably the toughest thing to do because you're reacting in the moment. And it's even touching our core fears ourselves, right, of our own. So we react, and then then you're going to have to clean up on aisle one on that and then move to the object lesson. That's critical.
2: Absolutely. Well, and I would say for any parent out there who are like, oh, I threw away the iPad last night when they showed me something on Roblox.
1: I boiled it in water.
2: I want to encourage you because I've had to do this myself, so I know what this looks like. Go back and apologize to your kid. And it goes like this. I am so sorry that I yelled at you. I was not mad at you at all. In fact, you did everything right.
1: Right.
2: Something bad popped up and you showed it to me. You did everything right. And that's what I want you to keep doing. I'm sorry that I yelled. I'm mad because that shouldn't be on a kids app, that you live in a world that shouldn't be on a kids app. And I'm mad about that, but I'm not mad at you.
1: Yeah.
2: So if you
1: that's
2: keep,
1: really good.
2: If you keep confiding in me, you and I are working together to keep you safe from all that.
1: Yeah.
2: That way it creates a team environment. You and your kid are working together to protect them from harm.
1: Yeah, that's good.
2: Yeah.
1: Describe what family screen guidelines should look like. I mean, everybody's struggling with this one. Don't have them. Have 14, 20. What is a good family screen policy?
2: Well, is it becoming an idol? Like, that's what you have to ask yourself. Can you live without it? You know, if your snap streaks die tomorrow, are you going to have a meltdown? That should be a red flag in your teenager's mind that it's becoming an idol. You know, we talk about that a lot in our home. And those core things about the bedrooms, the bathrooms, at mealtime, when you're with grandparents that you see for 2 minutes, are you on your screen? Are you talking to your grandparents? You know, core things like that, maintaining that healthy balance, I think is so important.
1: Really good. Mandy, right at the end here, speak to the mom or dad who has given in and really cast it away. You know, everybody's going to deal with this. You're going to deal with this. You'll figure it out. Kind of a hands-off approach. And they're hearing this going, uh-oh, what do I do now?
2: Yeah, well, first of all, what I would say is give yourself some grace. Like, we're all learning how to parent this in real time. So that's the first thing. The second thing is I would not go in guns blazing and say, I heard this podcast, no phones in bedrooms, no phones in bathrooms. Because here's the thing, your kids are going to hate you for that. And I don't want that. I don't want there to be a breakdown in relationship. I think what you could do is have a real sincere conversation with your children and say, I think I messed up. I gave you your phone. You have it at night. I set no boundaries. Have you been exposed? And say the big words because your kid has a phone. You need to say those words with your kids. Yeah. Say the big things if your kid has a phone and own your part. I messed up. I should have created some boundaries. I should have warned you that there's dangers on that. And I just didn't know. And I'm really sorry.
1: Think of the power of that as a parent, kind of fessing up that I blew it. I was looking the other way.
2: So can we have a reset? You know, can we have a reset? And I always tell parents, like, the number one thing that I would want you to do, move towards, is getting the phones out of bedrooms at night. That's critical. So maybe just having a conversation with them is, you know, one of the things I've learned is online predators target kids at night, and they DM and they act like they're your friend and they're not, and they get you into weird situations, and kids have literally been lost by suicide because of sextortion schemes like this. Yeah. So talk with them about that and explain the why behind it. And then also, like, just the science. You need 8 hours of sleep. You're going to be a better athlete tomorrow. You're going to be a better person tomorrow. You know, recognizing that.
1: Absolutely. It strikes me that, you know, even every area of your life, I think of this in managing here at Focus on the Family. Up on the table, get everything into the light. If we've made a mistake, let's talk about it so we can correct it. Same is true for parenting. Okay, I've made a mistake. I want to get this up on the table. It's a great demonstration for your children to see you doing that. And it allows them a mechanism to say the same thing.
2: Bring it into the light.
1: Bring it
2: into the
1: light. That's
2: one of the things
1: always.
2: We say all the time.
1: Yeah.
2: And I also want to say, parents, Christian parents, if you found something on your kid's phone and you're just disappointed, listen, if we have not talked to them about that, we're partly to blame, and we have to own that. That's not giving a scapegoat to your kids. But what I have found working with these families is sometimes if parents will fess up, then eventually the kids will be like, yeah, I should have known better.
1: Yeah.
2: And they'll own their part. And then we can come together and heal together as a team.
1: Well, that's so good.
0: Mm. Well, I so appreciate Mandy Majors today and how open she was about her own family's struggles with technology and how they navigated things with her daughter. And boy, that last point is so critical. It's got to be us as the adults leading the way. And I hope you've picked up some ideas on how to do that, how to lead the way, and how to manage tech in your family. Mandy's book is certainly full of more practical insights and help. And you can look for Keeping Kids Safe in a Digital World, a Solution That Works, at your favorite online retailer or bookseller. 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
0: For years, Curtis Chang dealt with anxiety before the pressure became too much and he experienced a breakdown. 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
0: Rhema.cc, speaking words of love to you.
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Hi, this is Rick Broom with an update on our mid-year appeal. We're off to a bit of a slow start with just over $6,000 coming in over the first third of the month. That's just 5% of our target, so we have a long way to go. But I do want to thank every one of you who has given already. I love that you've been so prompt. A couple of people have embraced the idea of becoming a monthly donor, which is also great. We really do need to reach our $120,000 target, and it would be so helpful if you could give your gift early in the month rather than leaving it until the end. We do need the money to come in now to pay a couple of large bills we have coming up this month. I know costs are high for everyone right now. They're high for us too. But if everyone does what they can, then we'll have no trouble reaching the goal. Let's not think survive, let's think thrive. So please pray and give what the Father is prompting you to give. Don't put it off. Pray today and then give. 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

0: Throughout history, great leaders and teachers have demonstrated love and stood for truth. But Jesus, he's in a category all by himself. Hi, I'm Nick Vujicic at lifewithoutlimbs.org. When I think about inspiring people of the 20th century, I think about people like Mother Teresa, Gandhi, and Martin Luther King Jr. They showed the world what it meant to love and to stand up for the oppressed. Well, back in Jesus' day, the Jewish people were all about an ancient prophet from the Old Testament. To them, Moses was the man. You could even get in trouble for saying anything bad about this treasured man of faith, one of God's own prophets. But the Bible says that while Moses was great, Jesus was much greater. Hebrews 3:3 says, Jesus has been counted worthy of more glory than Moses, as much more glory as the builder of a house has more honor than the house itself. Jesus wasn't just a guy who taught good morals and showed us how to love. He was God in the flesh, the creator of the universe, the savior of the world. No other person, not Mother Teresa or Gandhi or anyone else, can even begin to compare. I'm all about learning from powerful and wise people, but if we're going to accept Jesus on his terms, he can't be just one of the bunch. He is our Lord, our savior. He is simply Jesus, the best.
1: 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When you have a moment, would you stop and thank the management for allowing Nick to be heard every day? On behalf of Nick Vujicic and all of us at Life Without Limbs, thanks so much.
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0: It's easy to imagine that the joy, the fulfillment, the contentment we all long for lie in recognition, comfort, and success. And yet you can imagine all you like, but you'll never find them there. Hi, I'm Bernie Diamond, and welcome again to Fresh. 20th century American newspaper magnate William Randolph Hearst built a massive media empire and lived in opulence on his vast estate, Hearst Castle. He influenced presidents, shaped public opinion, and lived like royalty. But Hearst's deep sense of entitlement to admiration and control eroded his joy. Obsessed with legacy and public image, he manipulated headlines, crushed competitors, and clung to a long, scandalous affair. In later years, isolated and anxious, his empire crumbled during the Great Depression. So despite outward success, his joy was hollowed out by pride and possessiveness, which, let's be honest, is always how these things end. Jesus, in his famed Sermon on the Mount, said this, Matthew chapter 5, verse 3, "Blessed are the poor in spirit, for theirs is the kingdom of heaven." To be poor in spirit is to come before God with humility, not entitlement. "Lord, I'm spiritually bankrupt. I can't save myself. I need your mercy." Such a person is blessed, according to Jesus, because that blessedness begins where our self-entitlement ends. Or as someone said, joy dies in the spirit of entitlement, but thrives in an attitude of surrender. Friend, the longer we aspire to the things of this world, the more deeply we're gripped by our sense of self-entitlement, the more joy will elude us, because surrender is the gateway to joy. Blessed are the poor in spirit, for theirs is the kingdom of God. Ah, that's his word, fresh for you today.
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1: 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And I will meditate on your wonderful works.

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1: It's often a failing of contemporary Christians to be so taken up by thinkers of the present age, we miss the great minds of the past. 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Dedicate to him your enthusiasm, all your effort, your leisure as well as your business. 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In short, in terms of everything he has taught us, for Christ is the sole archetype of godliness." Christian leaders have always sought to encourage deeper faith and trust. In whatever age these words were written, they speak to the heart of faith.
0: Carl Faze for DailyNudge.org.
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7: 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Do that later, though, because you'll want to open right now to John chapter 11. As Dr. Youssef begins.
8: Do you know somebody who is a pessimist? Today I want to tell you that there is an absolute cure for pessimism. Whether your pessimism is an inherited condition or an acquired condition, whether your pessimism is something that you're born with or it is something that you have developed through painful experience in life, whether your pessimism is a second nature to you or it is through the years of practice, there is a cure for pessimism. The Bible tells us about a consummate pessimist, and the resurrected Jesus Christ cured this pessimist once and for all. And if the power of the resurrection of Jesus Christ could have cured Thomas, surely it can cure anyone. The story of Thomas, the disciple of Jesus, is the story of a man who was always suspicious. He is the story of a man, when he listens, he always puts out all of his defenses like radar, and they were turned on full blast all the time. And with that personality, I try to imagine in my head, when Jesus was picking the draft, you know, picking his team, and here's Thomas. Most likely he stood kind of in the back a little bit and stayed away from the crowd, saying to himself, oh, he will never pick me. I will never make it. I would just not be one of those guys. He is

0: not going to pick me. I am sure he's not going to get me. And so Jesus begins to start calling out his pick of the draft, and he said, Peter and Andrew. And poor old Thomas probably standing there and said, yeah, of course they are blue chippers. I mean, I could have told you that. They're pick of the bunch. They are great guys. And then Jesus continues, I want James and John, the sons of Zebedee. Thomas standing there probably in the back saying, yeah, of course, you know, they are his cousins, and you got to keep it in the family. And I understand that. You know, I mean, I'll never make it. And then Jesus continues, and you can follow the call of the disciples in the Bible. And he says, I want Philip and Nathaniel Bartholomew. And Thomas said, well, I knew that this guy, Philip, has an inside track. And after all, Nathaniel is such a pious guy. He's always sitting under a tree reading his Bible. I just know, but I'll never get picked. And so Jesus already halfway through, and then Jesus continues, and he said, all of a sudden he said, Thomas and Matthew. Me? No. Is there another Thomas here? Did I hear my name right? Thomas. You mean I'm number 7 in the pick of this draft? My goodness, I can't believe it. I'm number 7. Why am I telling you this imaginary story? Because I believe with all my heart, as you read the scripture, this was the first step forward for the cure of Thomas's pessimism. It really was. It was the very beginning of a process of which the resurrected Jesus Christ was going to transform Thomas's life, transform him from a pessimist to a visionary, transform him from suspicion to victory, transform him from doom and gloom to great accomplishment for God and for the kingdom of God, transform him from being down on himself to being up on God, transform him from hopelessness to a greatest mission field that was ever penetrated by one man in history. That was just the beginning. That was the first step. As Thomas followed Jesus, and then he began to see him and sense his love for him to be so genuine and his no private agenda, as it were, as he began to see the power of Jesus over nature and the power of Jesus over death and the power of Jesus over diseases, as Thomas began to see the miracles that Jesus was performing one after another, as he began to hear the teaching of Jesus, his pessimism, his feeling of inadequacy began to give way to trusting and obeying. And then comes the setback. The setback, as indeed came to Thomas. You know, as the opposition was heating up, particularly in the South, Jesus was popular. Every time he goes north, my goodness, the opposition to Jesus heats up. They want to kill him. They want to stone him. And disciples did not want to go up there. They want to stay where Jesus was popular and the crowd was coming and pressing. And Thomas finds himself, every time they get a little bit north, he will already have taken 2 steps forward, then he starts taking 1 step back. Every time they head north. So they get to this northern part and Thomas's pessimism began to raise its ugly head. And pessimism began to get hold of him again. And that opposition to Jesus in Jerusalem was so fierce that literally terrified poor old Thomas. Every time he thinks of the miracles, every time he thinks of the power of Jesus, he gets encouraged. But then he says, no, those guys, they want to kill us. And so they get to Capernaum. Now, Capernaum is more closer to the north than it is to the south. And there Jesus gets a Western Union cable. Lazarus is dead. And so he tells the disciples, he said, our friend Lazarus has died. And all that Thomas can think about, now wait a minute, Lazarus, he's in Bethany. He lives in Bethany. Now, Bethany is really only a stone throw away from Jerusalem. Bethany is, you know, how many miles is Bethany to Jerusalem? I mean, you know, Bethany is just a suburb of Jerusalem. And he begins all preoccupied with how close Bethany is, especially when Jesus said, we're going to go and see Lazarus. And at that moment, he begins to dread going up further north. And the pessimism began to take over again. And if you want to follow this in the Bible, it's in John chapter 11, verse 18. The disciples actually said to Jesus, I mean, they verbalized it. They said to Jesus, Jesus, let's not go up there, you know, in the north. You know what they're going to do to us. Let's not go near Jerusalem. But you know what Thomas's reaction is? He didn't ask Jesus not to go. You know what his reaction is? It's all over. It's all over. We're going to die. We're going to die. Let's go and die with Lazarus. That's a rough translation, but that's exactly what he said. How many of us begin to panic at the first sign of trouble? I mean, the moment you get an unfavorable diagnosis, the moment you get a negative result of a test, the moment you begin to experience some sort of financial reversal, the moment you start sitting there and listening to all these bad news bears telling you on television how bad things are, and the first thing you want to do is say, man, I better cut on my giving to God. After all, I've got to be prudent. But listen. Listen to me. Never think that God will bless you based on the economy. Never think for a moment that God's provision for you is determined by the Dow Jones Index. Never think that God cares for his children based on the news. David said, I was young, now I'm old. I have never seen the righteous forsaken. I've never seen his children beg for bread. And I'm convinced at that moment, David was older and he was looking back and he thought of the time that he was anxious and the times that he was worried and the times that he was despondent and pessimist about his future and the time when he faced Absalom and the times when he faced economic crisis. And he probably saying to himself, what a waste of time that was. What a waste of energy that was. What a waste of effort that was. And as Thomas enters into Bethany with Jesus, he's probably saying to himself, man, it's all over. It's done. And then he watches Jesus stands there in front of the tomb of Lazarus. Everybody's hands on their nose because the body was stinking by that time. And Jesus said, move the stone. And then he moved the stone. And the Bible said with great voice, Jesus said, Lazarus, come out. Wow. And there, old Thomas sees Lazarus walking in there, covered with the grave clothes. And he sees the mighty power of Jesus again, and he begins to regain confidence. He begins to brim with optimism. Wow, what was I worried about when Jesus can raise the dead? What was I worried about? What was I doubting when Jesus is the God of power and might? What was I pessimistic about when Jesus is my portion? But this was only the second step in Thomas's process of overcoming pessimism. Let me ask you this. What area in your life does Jesus want you to take giant steps toward overcoming? Is it the area of being able to give back to God what belongs to God? Is it in the area of your unforgiveness to another person? Is it in the area of your pride that is reigning and ruling supreme? Is it in the area of your pessimism? What area is it? And so, in John 14, there you find the third step in Thomas's stepping stone toward victory over pessimism. Jesus was beginning to comfort his disciples before he faced his cross, and he began to say this magnificent word in John chapter 14, verse 1, let not your hearts be troubled. You believe in God, believe also in me. In my Father's house there are many mansions. If it were not so, would I have told you? And the disciples, hanging on every word that Jesus was speaking, except for Thomas. I mean, Thomas's mind was wondering of all the possible predicament that they're about to face. And so he interrupts Jesus. In the midst of those incredible words of comfort, he interrupts him and says, Lord, we don't know where you're going. How do we know the way? And I'm so glad he asked that question, aren't you? Because it gave Jesus the opportunity to tell him and to tell us once and for all who he is. He said, Thomas, I am the way, the truth, and the life, and no one can come to the Father except through me. And so finally, Thomas sees the crucifixion of Jesus and he experiences a complete meltdown. I mean, if you call that meltdown, I mean, it was done. He was completely overcome with pessimism. And he probably most likely said to himself, I knew it. I said so. I knew it. It was too good to last. It was too good to be true. I have never should have been involved in all of this. I was happy doing my thing. Why did I even get involved? I'm sure you know what I'm talking about. Do you know what that is? It's called beating yourself black and blue. Beating yourself. Things that are absolutely not even factual. And when Thomas reached a rock bottom, and I mean rock bottom, you can't get below that. And when that happened, he wanted to be alone. How many of you know you don't have to have a PhD in psychology to know that you should not be alone when you're hitting rock bottom? But he was alone. Thomas was not with the other disciples on that first day of the week. As the Lord Jesus Christ came supernaturally in the middle of the room while the doors are locked, and he said, peace to you. Here are the marks of the wounds. He was not there. Most likely, Thomas went home, locked his door, pulled the shades down, got into bed, pulled the bed covers over his face, and pretended that what happened in the last 3 years did not really happen. Dear old Thomas, here he is. Was about to trust again. Here he is, was beginning to make progress. Here he is, was beginning to make a commitment. Here he is, was beginning to overcome pessimism. But now, he's falling apart. Now, would you say, Michael, but Thomas saw with his own eyes Jesus raising Lazarus from the dead. He saw with his own eyes how Jesus raised the son of the widow of Nain from the dead. He saw with his own eyes Jesus raising the daughter of Jairus from the dead. How come? Listen to me very carefully, please. From the time of Caesarea Philippi to Calvary, a period of about 3 years, we don't know how many times, it's recorded in the scripture several times, but we don't know exactly how many must have said it 100 times. Jesus would say to Thomas and to the disciples, I came to die and rise again. I came to die and rise again. I came to die and rise again. But the problem was, they did not want to believe him. They really did not. They really were putting hope against hope that Jesus didn't mean what he said. Beloved, listen to me. Listen to me. The core of pessimism in life, any life, anyone, the core of pessimism, it's unbelief. It's unbelief. I'm not saying you're not being saved, because that happens to believers as well. Unbelief can take hold of a believer. You may know that he or she is saved, but unbelief can take hold of your heart and take a grip on you that you literally distrust God. Why do you think Christians live in sin? Why do you think Christians are afraid to give God generously? Why do you think Christians do the things they do and they live just like their unbelieving neighbors? Because deep down there is unbelief. And that's the core cause of pessimism. Distrust in the Word of God. Uncertainty if God will really, really keep his promise. That's the number one problem for believers in America or anywhere in the world today. Oh, listen, I know we sing the songs and we say we love you, Lord. We trust you, Lord. We'll follow you wherever you lead us, Lord. I know we sing all the songs. But there's something deep down that constantly coming to us and saying, I don't expect God to do what he said he's going to do. He did all these things back in the Bible days. He's not going to do that for me today. No. You command that thought out of your head in the name of the resurrected Jesus. And so when the disciples go to AWOL Thomas and they say to him, Thomas, we saw the risen Lord. He is risen, Thomas. I said, I don't believe you. I just don't believe you. Oh, Thomas, we saw him with our eyes. We heard him with our ears. We touched him. Thomas, the Lord is risen just like he said. He came through the locked door supernaturally. He said, peace, I'll live with you. I don't care what you say unless I touch his wounds. Unless I see with my eyes, I am not going to believe you. There's something here I don't want you to miss. I don't want you to miss. It tears me up every time I think of it, actually. And it's the way the Lord Jesus dealt with Thomas. He did not say to him, Thomas, you foolish man. Thomas, don't you remember I said what I said? Don't you believe what I told you, Thomas? Why didn't you believe me, Thomas, when I told you? No, none of that. What a great God we have. What a great God we have. Jesus said to Thomas, Thomas, come. Feel my hands. Feel my feet. Feel my side, Thomas. See the marks of the wounds of your sin of unbelief in my body. And when finally Thomas make this incredible, great confession, my Lord and my God, he was in effect saying, this is the ultimate triumph over pessimism. This is my ultimate victory over doubt. This is my ultimate liberation from pessimism. This is my ultimate deliverance from pessimism. And Thomas did not just say intellectually, my Lord and my God, and then he went home and everything was usual and his life was the same. No, no, no, no, no. We do that, but he didn't do that. To him, the deliverance from his pessimism meant that he is going to do something great for God that nobody else has ever done. It meant that he was going to go to the toughest parts of the world at that time. And so he took off and he went to Nineveh, modern day Mosul, that you hear about it in Iraq. And there he founded the church, and the church is still there. And then from Nineveh, he went on to India, and there he established the church of Martoma, the church of St. Thomas, which is still there today. And I have friends in Kerala in south of India where the Church of Martoma is thriving, evangelical church. It stands as a testimony to the power of the resurrected Jesus Christ over not only pessimism, but all of life's problems. All of life's problems. Let me ask you this. Are you willing to trust Jesus fully? What is he calling you to do? That you dragging your feet and you're dragging your heels and refusing to do? Is he asking you to express his trust in him in a tangible way that you just don't want to do it? Is he asking you to get out of your cocoon and make a difference? Can you say, my Lord and my God, and then go out into the world and prove that he is your Lord and prove that he is your God by serving him, by serving his vision for your life.
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4: In this bulletin, Angus Taylor delivers his budget reply and a repatriation flight on its way to Perth. With the details, I'm Naomi Miller. Australian workers would be $1,000 better off under a $22 billion plan announced in the opposition's budget reply. Nelson Scott reports.
5: Liberal leader Angus Taylor has responded to Tuesday's budget, outlining his economic vision for the nation. Mr. Taylor claims as wages rise, workers are pushed into higher tax brackets, limiting their buying power. To counter this, the opposition is proposing all tax thresholds become automatically indexed to inflation. The policy would commence with the bottom two tax brackets in 2028 before being expanded to all income earners from 2032. Mr. Taylor claims it would make the majority of workers $1,000 better off over 4 years.
6: Australians will be rewarded, keep more and get ahead.
5: But Senior Government Minister Claire O'Neill claims the policy hasn't been thought through.
7: What they got was uncosted nonsense.
5: The opposition is also pledging to create a future generations fund to help pay down debt and build infrastructure.
4: One Nation says Labor's changes to the capital gains tax may force businesses to move their operations offshore. The CGT discount will be scrapped and replaced with a minimum 30% tax rate from next financial year. One Nation MP Barnaby Joyce claims the policy will see more entrepreneurs leave Australia.
8: Say we get a smart person, invents a new computer program. Well, if they're that smart, they're probably smart enough to say, oh, hang on, Singapore doesn't pay capital gains tax, so I'll domicile myself in Singapore or domicile myself in the United States because I get to keep more of my money that way.
4: The changes could affect investments in shares, businesses and properties. A plane has departed the Netherlands for WA, carrying 6 passengers from a virus-hit cruise ship. It should get to the RAAF Pearce Air Base around 11 this morning local time. The passengers who aren't showing any symptoms of hantavirus will be bused to the nearby quarantine facility. Federal Health Minister Mark Butler says all precautions have been taken.
9: There are very strict conditions about the flight, about the landing, and about the quarantine arrangements at Bulsbrook. Australians can have very high confidence that we are doing everything to ensure that this is undertaken completely safely.
4: None of the returning individuals are displaying any symptoms. The most senior Catholic in Myanmar, Cardinal Charles Bo, has been in Australia preaching a message of peace and reconciliation. He says despite the church accounting for just over 1% of Myanmar's population, it plays a major role in education, healthcare and humanitarian work. Cardinal Bo says the church tries very hard not to take sides in the ongoing civil war. His focus is on conflict resolution between long-entrenched and deeply antagonistic foes. And the U.S. Southern Baptist Convention is preparing for its largest gathering in at least 5 years at its annual conference next month. More than 20,000 members are expected amid what church leaders describe as a growing spirit of optimism about its future. The largest American Protestant church has more than 12 million members. NBL basketball superstar Bryce Cotton will make his long-awaited debut for the Boomers after a drawn-out visa ordeal. The 33-year-old will represent Australia at the FIBA Basketball World Cup qualifiers in Perth next year. And in AFL, Geelong has beaten Brisbane by 41 points at the Gabba. That's the latest Vision National News. I'm Naomi Millam.
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0: People who grow up happy and successful often credit their achievements to a supportive family. 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I'm Brett Ryan for Focus on the Family Australia. One good way is to quickly acknowledge positive behaviour in our kids. When we see them helping someone else, we should reward them with praise. You might say to your son, "Hey, thanks for giving your brother a hand with that, Cameron." 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Never say to your child, "Why can't you be more like your sister?" or "You don't see Lachlan acting that way." 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You might say something like, "I really appreciate you working so hard to bring your spelling grades up." 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
3: In stories making news, Liberal leader Angus Taylor has pledged to automatically index all tax thresholds to inflation, giving workers an extra $1,000 over 4 years. The measure is expected to cost $22 billion. The opposition has also used its budget reply to announce a big cut to Australia's migration rate and overhaul welfare spending. Defence would get a boost and a special fund would be established to pay down debt and build infrastructure, especially in regional areas. A plane has departed the Netherlands for WA carrying 6 passengers from a virus-hit cruise ship. The passengers, who aren't showing any symptoms of hantavirus, will be bused to the nearby quarantine facility. And NBL basketball superstar Bryce Cotton will make his long-awaited debut for the Boomers after a drawn-out visa ordeal. The 33-year-old will represent Australia at the FIBA Basketball World Cup qualifiers in Perth next year. I'm Naomi Millen with the latest headlines.
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1: Welcome to 15 Minutes in the Word with New York Times bestselling author Joyce Meyer. On today's program, Joyce will be teaching from her series, Trust God and Do Good. The answer to everything is that simple. Trust God and do good. It's so freeing to believe God has everything under control, because that means we can spend less time worrying and more time trying to help others. Now, here's Joyce with today's teaching.
2: Psalm 37, verse 1, fret not yourself. We have any fretters here in the congregation today? Fret not yourself because of evildoers, neither be envious against those who work unrighteousness, that which is not upright or in right standing with God, for they shall soon be cut down like the grass and wither as the green herb. In other words, we don't need to be concerned about all the stuff that's going on in the world today. I mean, we want to pray about it. We want to do anything that God asks us to do, but it's not going to do us one bit of good to worry about it, because God is still in control and he has a divine plan that nobody can put a stop to. God is going to take care of us as long as we do what verse 3 says. Trust, lean on, rely on, and be confident in the Lord and do good. Two things. Trust God and do good. Now, I think this is a very important message, and I was so thrilled many years ago when God showed me this, that trusting God is one thing, but we're partners with God, and when we're trusting him, we don't just sit around passively waiting for God to do everything while we do nothing. We don't want to just make up stuff ourselves and do it. Amen. We'll just say that was God clapping, okay? We don't want to just make up stuff ourselves and do it, but we want, as we trust God, we should say, God, anything you want me to do, you show me, and I'll do it. And many times you'll find that while you're waiting for your breakthrough, God is going to use you to help bring breakthrough in somebody else's life. Now, I'm going to say it again. Many times while you're waiting for your breakthrough, you're waiting for God to do something in your life that you cannot do, God wants to use you to help bring breakthrough to somebody else who cannot help themselves. It's always amazed me how I can be in a situation where I cannot help myself, but God will anoint me to go help somebody else. It's like, well, God, if I can help them, why can't I help me? Because that's not God's plan. He wants us reaching out to one another. It's so powerful when we grow in God to the point where we can get ourselves off of our minds and not just constantly be thinking about us, and actually purposely look for somebody else to be a blessing to. If you have a problem, I can give you a 100% guaranteed answer for breakthrough. Trust God and do good. Trust God and do good. Now, I got this idea about these medicine bottles because I like visual things. And it's very clear that the Word of God is medicine for our souls. We know how to take medicine for our physical body, but we need to see the Word of God for how powerful it is. Don't ever just read a chapter in the Bible a day just to do your duty and check that off your list. Go to the Word of God like it really is. It's Jesus. It's the will of God. It's instructions for how to have a great life. Don't even bother reading it if you don't intend to do it. But when we want a change in our life, anybody in here who wants a change in your life, if you're serious about wanting a change in your life, that may mean that there's going to have to be a change in you. You see, we're welcome to have a miracle and get our life changed, but what about when God says, well, I'd rather change you first? Because, you know, a lot of our problems are our own fault. You know that? Last night I prayed for people that were sick or who had pain in their body, people who had something physically wrong with them, and there was 85% of the people that stood up. Now, it's obvious that it's not God's will for that many people in the body of Christ to be sick and not feel good. We need energy. Amen? We need to get up in the morning and feel good and be determined from the time we put our feet on the floor that the devil's not going to walk all over us and that God is going to use us to help somebody else. So when we prayed, we're trusting God. But then I said, how many of you already know that you don't really take good care of yourself? At least 70% of the 85% put their hand up. Now, God is a miracle-working God, but we can't just trust Him. We also need to do the right thing. And I actually believe today, and I'm telling you this sincerely, I am concerned about the way that people don't take care of themselves. I mean, is making more money really worth killing yourself? I mean, is staying up till 12, 1 o'clock in the morning to watch the end of that already stupid TV show? I remember one night years ago where Dave and I, you stayed up with me, I think. We stayed up until like 12 o'clock in the morning watching this goofy dinosaur movie called Baby. And it was about a little baby, looked like a cardboard dinosaur. And, you know, we get into this stuff, and hey, I enjoy watching something good on TV, but I'm just saying don't give up your sleep for it. Thank you for your interest. Anyway, I'm not teaching on good health today, but I'm just saying we can't just trust God. We got to say, now, God, is there anything that you need me to change to cooperate? So it's trust God and do good. But the Word of God is medicine. It's no different than like if I have a headache and I go take an aspirin. When I have jealousy or greed or anger, I can go to the Word of God and I can take some medicine. And it's amazing, like if I'm really mad at somebody and I know it's wrong and I want to get over it, sometimes I can't just get over it. I have to take my medicine. And so I will go, and I know the Word well enough, I can open it up to 5, 6, 7 scriptures about anger, and the Word will literally calm me down. Amen? And so we have one prescription, though, well, actually two, that fixes everything. And the first one is trust God. I don't care what kind of problem you have, the answer is trust God. No matter what your problem is, if you're worried about your kids, trust God. If you're worried about finances, trust God. And do good. Tithe and give. Uh-oh, I don't want to talk about that. I just want God. I just want a miracle. I need a financial miracle. Well, what if you need a financial breakthrough and you say, God, is there anything I can do? And He says, give this and thus and so money that you've got set aside for this, just sow that as a seed. Well, all right, I won't talk about giving your money away very long. I know that makes the crowd nervous. Can I tell you something? Giving is one of the best things that we can possibly do for ourselves. I mean, it is the best thing that you can do for yourself. And let me tell you something. God's not ever trying to take anything away from you. He's only trying to put you in a position where He can get more to you. So I'm going to trust God, and I'm going to do good. We don't have a problem that trusting God won't fix. And then follow it up with some do good, and you got a great package. Now, just for the sake of those who haven't been here, maybe those who you haven't seen any of this on TV yet, this is a prescription for trust from Dr. Jesus, and it's prescribed to whosoever. You can take as many as you need for as long as you need, and you can have unlimited refills on this. You don't even have to call the doctor to get this one refilled. You can have as much as you want. However, I do need to warn you, there are side effects. The side effects are peace, joy, stability, confidence and just overall better health. And then after you take your trust, then take a good dose of do-good. Here they are, right there. Do good. Amen? Dr. Jesus, patient whosoever, take as many as you need. Side effects. Extreme happiness. And rewards in heaven. But you know, in order to trust God, there's something you got to do first, and that's decide to cast your care. Because worry and trust just don't work. They kind of cancel each other out. Did you ever try to trust God while you worry at the same time? I have. Dave lives by the scripture, cast your care. Everything for him is cast your care. And he didn't just learn that overnight. He learned it by going through things and finally coming to the point where he just realized that worrying was not going to solve anything. Have any of you ever solved your problem worrying about it? So I wish that I had a little magic thing that I could preach to you and say, now, if you hear this, you'll never worry again. But the truth is I don't think we will ever stop worrying until we come to the point where we realize that we are just not smart enough to solve our own problems. And that no matter how much we worry about them, which means to revolve them over and over and around in your mind, that no matter how much we do that, it's not going to solve our problems. You say, well, I can't help it, I just worry. Don't say you can't help it. Just say, with God's help, I can do whatever he wants me to do. If God tells us not to worry, then there must be a way that we can learn how to live and not worry. Some parents think it's their duty to worry about their kids. You don't even think you're a good parent if you don't worry about your kids. Well, if you just spent 25% of the time worrying, trusting God, he would take care of them. We have 4 grown children and 11 grandchildren, and I spent time worrying about my kids. I thought some of them would never leave home. And then if they did, I didn't know what they were going to do because I didn't think they could take care of themselves. And you know what? It's really comical when I look back now and see how God just worked everything out that I thought was such a problem. I mean, they're all serving God. All 11 of my grandchildren are serving God. 5 of my grandchildren are here this weekend.
1: 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He wants our help doing what he does, so pay attention to where he's leading. Psalm 37:3 says this, "Trust in the Lord and do good. Dwell in the land and enjoy safe pasture."
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This is Hope with God. I'm Wendy Palau. We each have a lot of knowledge stuffed in our heads. Much of it is so trivial. I know all the words to the songs I listened to when I was in high school. Why is that all still in my brain? I don't know, and it's not very useful. Charles Spurgeon, the great preacher, once said, "The mightiest philosophy which can ever engage the attention of a child of God is the name, the nature, the person, the work, the doings, and the existence of the great God who he calls Father." I love that. Some of our knowledge may be a little bit more valuable than those old songs rattling around in my brain, but absolutely nothing can come close to being more precious than knowing God himself. Spend time getting to know Almighty God. He loves you. Read his word, the Bible. This is Wendy Palau.

Hi, this is Rick Broom with an update on our mid-year appeal. We're off to a bit of a slow start with just over $6,000 coming in over the first third of the month. That's just 5% of our target, so we have a long way to go. But I do want to thank every one of you who has given already. I love that you've been so prompt. A couple of people have embraced the idea of becoming a monthly donor, which is also great. We really do need to reach our $120,000 target, and it would be so helpful if you could give your gift early in the month rather than leaving it until the end. We do need the money to come in now to pay a couple of large bills we have coming up this month. I know costs are high for everyone right now. They're high for us too. But if everyone does what they can, then we'll have no trouble reaching the goal. Let's not think survive, let's think thrive. So please pray and give what the Father is prompting you to give. Don't put it off. Pray today and then give. Thanks for being part of the Rema Central Coast family. We appreciate each one of you who are on this exciting journey with us.

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1: In this bulletin, Angus Taylor delivers his budget reply, and in sport AFL. With the details, I'm Naomi Miller. Opposition leader Angus Taylor has urged Australians to believe again after outlining an ambitious policy response. Mr. Taylor used his budget reply to announce a $22 billion plan to cut income taxes over the next 4 years. He would also slash Australia's migration rate and confirmed welfare benefits would be limited to Australian citizens. Mr. Taylor has told Parliament he's prepared to take the fight up to Labor.
2: But with the policies I've announced and the vision I've outlined, I hope you can begin to believe again. Believe in our promise of better government. Believe in the prospect of a fairer, freer and better Australia.
1: The opposition has also announced a future generation fund which would be used to pay down debt and build infrastructure. A plane carrying 6 passengers from a hantavirus-hit cruise ship has left the Netherlands and is on its way to WA. Alex Riddell is in Perth.
3: The RAAF plane is expected to arrive at Pearce Air Base around 11 a.m. on Friday local time. The passengers will then be transferred to the nearby quarantine facility in Bullsbrook, approximately 40 kilometres northeast of Perth. On board is 4 Australians, a permanent resident from the UK and a New Zealander. The passengers are not showing any symptoms of hantavirus. They will isolate at the facility for 3 weeks and undergo continuous testing. Federal Health Minister Mark Butler says all precautions have been taken.
4: There are very strict conditions about the flight, about the landing and about the quarantine arrangements at Bullsbrook.
3: Alex Riddell, Perth.
1: Traditional breastfeeding rooms have been rebranded with gender-neutral terminology at Geelong Council's civic headquarters. They've been labelled a breast-slash-chest feeding room. The move has been criticised as promoting alienating ideological jargon. China's president is believed to have warned his US counterpart the countries could clash if the issue of Taiwan is not handled properly. Xi Jinping and Donald Trump have met during the American leader's visit to China. The Chinese readout of the meeting featured a reference to the warning, but the US summary made no mention of Taiwan. Church of England attendance in the UK has risen for the 5th year in a row to more than 1 million parishioners. Average Sunday attendance has increased to nearly 600,000. Nearly 2 million people attended services over Christmas and 1 million during Easter. The number of people joining the Church of Scotland has nearly doubled since the pandemic, but membership is only around 230,000. And a Christian convert serving a 2-year sentence in an Iranian prison is being denied access to urgently needed medical care. The mother, aged around 50, has a heart condition and 2 tumours, which are affecting her movement, balance and speech. She's also eligible for parole, which is being denied. At least 50 Christians are in Iranian jails because of their faith. Round 10 of the AFL has got going with a grand final rematch and this time a win for the Cats, 117 to the Lions 76. Geelong's Tom Stewart has told Fox Footy it wasn't easy playing Brisbane at the Gabba.
5: It's probably the hardest place to come and play footy, to be honest with you. It wasn't too long ago when they did that to us, so it was nice to come up here off a short turnaround and put in a good performance.
1: The Cats have climbed to 3rd on the table, the Lions have sunk to 6th. That's the latest Vision National News. I'm Naomi Millam.
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6: And a very good morning to you. Rima Brekkie, it is your Friday morning, 4:07. Currently sitting on 15 degrees, 21 the expected max for today. The Bureau going for a partly cloudy one. There is the high chance of showers. Also the chance of a thunderstorm thrown in the mix. And those winds will be at a light speed there. The UV index will be at a moderate level. And the relative humidity currently sitting on 96%. Those winds at the moment from the west-northwest. Up to around 11 k's per hour. Out and about on the M1 this morning, no problems out there for your north and southbound commute. Looking good around the coast roads as well. All your major centres are flowing nice and smoothly. 131 700 is the number to call, or you can jump onto the Live Traffic New South Wales app.
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0: It's Rima Brecky on your Friday morning. Terry in there. Honestly, we just need Jesus. It's 9 minutes after seven. Good to have your company. Mick Wright with you through until nine. Hope you can stick around. Lots of that great Christian music still to come throughout the morning. We'll have a look at what happened on this day in Christian history for the 15th day of May. And if you're having a birthday today, well, a very happy birthday to you from everybody here at the station. We'll keep you up to date as well this morning on those traffic and weather conditions that are out there. We'll got our regular features will be popping up as well. Jobline and, of course, our great friend Bernie Diamond. He'll be joining us a little bit later on in the show. It is mid-year appeal time at the moment. Time to Thrive is our theme, 4367-4042. That is the number that you can give on this morning between those office hours of 10 a.m. and 2 p.m. You can give 24/7 over the website as well, and it is secure. That's rima.cc. You can go via the phone app as well, or if you're in person, you can drop your gift off here, 16 Dyer Crescent at West Gosford, again, between those office hours. And look, everything over $2 is, of course, tax deductible for our mid-year appeal, and, of course, looking to keep us not just here on the airwaves, but to help us to thrive into the future. Very, very important one, this particular mid-year appeal. We've got, of course, it is National Families Week. We'll be wrapping up our look at that. And today is the culmination, really. It is International Day of Families. We'll be checking out some details around that as well and a whole bunch more. So make sure you stick around. This is Rima Brecky. It's your Friday morning.
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Rima Brecky on your Friday morning there. Torren Wells, highs get low. And, of course, John Reddick, No Fear, 18 minutes after 7. Good to have your company on this Friday morning. Hope it's going well for you out there. If you're one of those early morning people that love to get out and do a bit of exercise, it's at least it's not raining on you at the moment, although the Bureau is telling us there is the high chance of showers today, possibly the chance of a thunderstorm. Look, if you can get out and about this morning, might be the best thing for you if you possibly can, if you're out and about on the roads at the moment. Still looking pretty good out there for the north and southbound commute this morning on the M1. And all your major centres around the coast roads at the moment are looking A-OK. 131 700 is the number to call. Or you can jump onto that Live Traffic New South Wales app. We'll have a look at what happened on this day in Christian history for the 15th day of May, going back to the year 719 AD. Winfrith from Devon in England is consecrated in Rome as Bishop Boniface. He will carry the gospel across Germany and Prussia on this day in 1170. Sees the death at Madrid of Isidore, the farmer, a Spanish farm worker considered by some a patron saint of rural and agricultural workers. On this day in 1576, the ecumenical patriarch Jeremias II and his associates issue the Epicrisis on the Confession of Augsburg, an answer to the Lutheran Confession, showing points of agreement and disagreement. They declare that there are two sources of true faith, the Holy Bible and sacred tradition. On this day in 1831, sees the death of Catherine Clues Lee in Parramatta in New South Wales. And she, of course, was the wife of Samuel Lee, the very first Wesleyan Methodist missionary in Australia and New Zealand. On this day in 1984, to wrap us up this morning, sees the death in Rochester, Minnesota, of Francis Schaeffer, a Christian apologist. Now, he, along with his wife Edith, they operated La Brie, which is a ministry to intellectuals. Now, his most important book may have been his smallest, called Escape from Reason, which caused many evangelicals to look at the development of literature and art. And he had often argued that moral relativity is responsible for social ills. 20 minutes after 7, more music on the way is the boys from Switchfoot and Afterlife. It's Rima Brecky.

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0: It's Rima Brecky on your Friday morning, playing all the latest and the greatest in Christian music. Sarah Reeves, Billboards on Sunset, and Lindy's Breathe Again. Stay with us. We've got the 7:30 news coming up next.
1: Words of life and love from the Father to you, his child.
2: 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Everywhere and in all things, I have learned both to be full and to be hungry, both to abound and to suffer need. I can do all things through Christ who strengthens me. Philippians 4, verse 12.
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4: In stories making news, opposition leader Angus Taylor has urged Australians to believe again after outlining an ambitious policy response. Mr. Taylor has used his budget reply to announce a $22 billion plan to cut income taxes over the next 4 years. He would also slash Australia's migration rate and confirmed welfare benefits would be limited to Australian citizens. China's president is believed to have warned his US counterpart the countries could clash if the issue of Taiwan is not handled properly.

0: 15 degrees out there currently, 21 the expected max for today. The Bureau going for a partly cloudy one. There is the high chance of showers, also the chance of a thunderstorm in the mix, and those winds will be remaining light. The UV index out there at a moderate level, and of course that relative humidity currently sitting on around 96%. If you're out and about on the roads at the moment, no problems out there for your north and southbound commute this morning on the M1, looking good around the coast roads as well. All your major centres are flowing nice and smoothly. 131 700 is the number to call, or you can jump onto the Live Traffic New South Wales app.
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It's Rima Brecky. It is your Friday morning. Great song there, the guys from Ren Collective and Burn. It's 25 minutes away from 8. Good to have your company, McWright, with you through until 9 if you're out and about on the roads at the moment. Pretty good driving conditions around the coast as well, but you do have some rain coming, possibly a thunderstorm a little bit later on. So just beware of that one. Keep an eye out from it. Now, look, just a little bit of a heads up about next week. All right, not today, but into next week. It is National Volunteer Week for next week. We'll be running right up until the 24th. And, of course, it's a huge celebration of volunteering, and it really is an opportunity for all of us to, I guess, kind of take a little bit of time out, reflect on the huge impact that volunteering has in our community. And the good old volunteers out there, I tell you what, they are the quiet achievers. They make a real difference to people's lives, and often they do that.

0: without seeking any kind of recognition or even reward. And of course, you're around the coast, particularly around the beaches, you have the council volunteers who do the patrols out there. You've got other volunteers who care for the environment. They assist at places like the Regional Gallery at Gosford, of course, the visitor service centres, and a whole lot more. And also community volunteers. They help at the local schools. They assist sports clubs. They even act as the JPs when you need those things, those important documents signed off and stamped, or they care for people in need. And, of course, where would we be without our very highly trained volunteer fire and emergency services crews, who do play such a vital role in keeping our community safe. So next week we'll be having some guests coming into the studio talking a little bit about National Volunteers Week and some of the things that are happening here on the Central Coast as well. So make sure you stay tuned in for that one. It will be a huge one. Coming up a little bit later on this morning, we'll be checking out, of course, National Families Week. It will be our wrap-up today, and today being the International Day of Families right across the world, something that the United Nations started Wow, it was quite a while back now, I think. And it's one of those events that rolls around every single year. And again, it's just looking at the importance of families around the globe. Of course, I think it was back in 1993 when the UN General Assembly decided to adopt a resolution there and make the 15th of May every single year as the International Day of Families. So we'll check that one out a little bit later on this morning as well, and some stats and figures, some little tips and tricks as well, to help your family out. And with the stuff that we've been going through this week, today we'll be looking at screen time, social media, and cyber safety for the family. Very important one for sure. Stay with us, more music on the way. This is Rima Brecky. It is your Friday morning.
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0: It's 14 now from 8, Brenda Brecky on your Friday morning. Need to breathe. Devil's been talking. And Josiah Queen there with Brandon Lake. Can't steal my joy. Stay with us. We got Jobline coming up next.
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0: It's a big three in a row there with Crowder's Good God Almighty Mercy Me Say I Won't and Gabriella Brie. Great track from the Aussie artists there, Like the Ocean. Stay with us. It's Rima Brecky on your Friday morning. We've got the 8 o'clock news next.
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5: In this bulletin, Angus Taylor delivers his budget reply and the Cats victorious over the Lions in AFL. With more, I'm Naomi Miller. Angus Taylor has delivered his first budget reply, hoping to revive the opposition's political prospects. Nelson Scott reports.
6: The Liberal leader has been under pressure to recapture the imagination of voters as One Nation continues to eat into its supporter base. Angus Taylor's most ambitious policy would see all tax brackets indexed to inflation by 2032. The $22 billion plan would make most workers $1,000 better off over 4 years.
7: Australians will be rewarded, keep more and get ahead.
6: Businesses with a turnover of less than $10 million would get a permanent instant asset write-off of up to $50,000. Higher than forecast resource revenue would be directed towards reducing government debt and delivering infrastructure, while the immigration rate would be slashed. Nelson Scott, Canberra.
5: 11% more homes are scheduled to go under the hammer this weekend than the same time last year as vendors look to offload ahead of a softening real estate market. Cotality Head of Research, Gerard Berg, says the upwards trend can't be attributed to Tuesday's budget this soon.
8: When you factor in the number of weeks of one of these campaigns actually goes, you know, getting people in to have a look at open houses, that sort of thing, and it's not a response to that. Home values in Sydney have sort of started to drift a little bit lower, declining over the last 5 months. I think a lot of people might have been, you know, sitting on the fence and are thinking that now's the time to get in.
5: More than 2,000 homes will be auctioned across the country over the next 2 days, up from almost 1,800 this week in 2025. Consumer advocates hope more action will be taken to crack down on price gouging after the federal court ruled Coles had misled shoppers. Of the 14 examples of pricing tickets submitted to the court, only one was found not to be misleading, as it didn't include the old price on the label. Andy Kelly from Choice says it's a significant loophole for other supermarkets.
9: We could see that supermarkets just remove the was price and continue very similar conduct. So this is why we're calling on the federal government to implement a range of minimum information requirements to prevent that happening.
5: The National Council of Churches in Australia and the Australian Catholic Bishops' Conference have hosted an ecumenical prayer service this week, attended by leaders from more than a dozen Christian denominations. It was a prelude to the Week of Prayer for Christian Unity, which begins on Sunday. And artificial intelligence chatbot ChatGPT is reported to be censoring biblical content. It's been recorded refusing to recite Genesis chapter 2, in which God outlines the unchanging identities of male and female. A viral video shows the chatbot telling a user its guidelines won't let it talk about that chapter. A similar claim was made on social media 3 years ago that OpenAI, the creator of ChatGPT, has a content policy that prohibits reading certain passages of the Bible, such as references to homosexuality in Leviticus. In AFL, the Lions were soundly beaten by the Cats in their grand final rematch at the Gabba, losing by 41 points. Coach Chris Fagan, full of praise for Geelong, putting their win down to superior hunger, but Fagan says he's not too concerned about the result.
10: It'll be a quick reaction to have deep concerns. I think Geelong played particularly well. Did we have an off night? I think Geelong had an on night. They were fantastic.
5: Charlie Curnow returns for the Swans tonight to face Collingwood. That's the latest Vision National News. I'm Naomi Millam.
4: Rima Central Coast weather update.
0: And a very good morning to you, Reema Brekke. It is your Friday morning, 4 minutes after eight, currently sitting on that 15-degree mark. 21 the expected max for today. The Bureau is going for a partly cloudy one. There is the high chance of showers, also the chance of a thunderstorm, and those winds should be remaining light. The UVNX out there at a moderate level. Still no problems for your north and southbound commute this morning on the M1. It is looking good all the way through in both directions. It is that time of the morning. Those school zones are now in force until 9:30. 40 k's an hour is the speed limit. So please adjust your speed as you're travelling through those areas. Got some patchy southbound traffic this morning up there on the Pacific Highway, the approach towards the train station at Wyong. You've also got some southbound traffic heading through Forrester's Beach as well. That is on the Central Coast Highway, sort of mainly on the approach towards Crystal Street there at the moment. You've got westbound traffic as well around Erina this morning from Old Tugra Beach Road through to the big lights at Barrowlong Road and Terrigal Drive. Again, that is all westbound moving traffic this morning. Pretty busy around the big lights at West Gosford as well. You've got Brisbane Water Drive, Mans Road intersection. That is busy in all directions there. And just some light patchy southbound traffic on the Pacific Highway from Niagara Park, mainly around Newling Street down towards the Mans Road overpass there at Narara. If you're heading through Gosford City this morning at Racecourse Road, Showground Road intersection, and over there on Etna Street and Mann Street is where you'll find most of the action there. Just some patchy stuff there around Donison Street as well. And looking good through Point Clair, no problems down there this morning. All okay through the peninsula, and just some light northbound traffic as well coming out of Davistown Road this morning there from Saratoga up through Yatalunga. That's pretty well it around the coast at the moment. They are your major busy spots. 131 700 is the number to call, or you can jump onto the Live Traffic New South Wales app.
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0: It's Rima Brecky on your Friday morning. The guys there from Elevation Worship and Alleluia. 8:10. Great to have your company. Mick Wright in the chair with you through until 9 if you're out and about on the roads. Don't forget those school zones. They are enforced until 9:30. 40 k's an hour is the speed limit. It is National Families Week. And, of course, here in Australia, the observance coincides with National Families Week. And we've been checking that one out all week this week here at Rima Brecky. And it is centred around the theme Every Family Everywhere. And, of course, the week celebrating diverse family structures and community connections. And our great friends from Focus on the Family have been offering a free 52-week family devotional. And you can sign up for that one still, as a matter of fact, at families.org.au. That is families.org.au. And, of course, it is free. It's simple. And it's made for families just like yours. And they'll be able to send that out to your home there, no problem whatsoever. Today, just covering very, very quickly some of the stats that have been released from the guys down there at McCrindle Research about screen time, social media, and, of course, cyber safety. It is a big one here in Australia. And one of the big challenges that parents are facing. And when it comes out in the statistics, there are about 80% of parents citing screen time, social media, and cyber safety as major concerns. And, of course, despite the social media ban for under 16s, interventions remain necessary. There are some loopholes definitely emerging out there. And as well, what they're finding after about 15-plus years of smartphones, what they're seeing is that there are, I guess, attention spans in the younger ones are definitely shrinking. A lot of sleep disruptions. You've got addictive designs, spikes in anxiety levels, social skill erosions, and even outdoor play decline. And I don't think that's come as any major shock to a lot of families out there at the moment. And, of course, there is the new concern, which is the use of AI by kids. And, again, even though social media has been banned, AI has entered our homes. It is all across your Google searches and everything else, from meal planning and, of course, to homework help to even emotional scripts. One of the big questions, I guess, to ask is, you know, how are your kids using AI, and is AI safe for your kids and your team's developing brains? And, of course, look, technology, it's not going anywhere, and neither is your role as a parent. So this is, I think, one of the big things that they're really looking to reclaim is, you know, the parents taking back, I guess, the teaching platforms and things like that in the home, which has got to be a good thing. So, you know, making sure that parents are leading the conversations around these type of technologies around the place. And some things, I guess, to be asking yourself is, you know, how are you navigating screen time boundaries in the home? Have you noticed any changes in your child's behavior related to screen use? And what's one practical step that you're taking to protect your kids online? A couple of things there to be pondering about through the day, maybe even across the weekend. And, of course, again, if you want to get that that great free 52-week family devotional, you can sign that up there at families.org.au. And it's a great resource from our friends there at Focus on the Family, one of the great programs that we have here on Rima CC. It's 8:13. Stay with us on the Friday morning.
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0: The guys there from Young and Free with Alive, Toby Mac, Heaven on My Mind, and Forrest Frank's God's Got My Back. 25 minutes after 8 on your Friday morning. And speaking of Fridays, hey, look, if you're looking for something to do on a Friday evening, you've got the incredible events known as Twilight. They are evenings on the coast at Tookley and Edelong Beach. Now, that started, I think, the very first Friday of the month, and it's running through to Saturday, the 6th of June. So you've still got a few weeks yet. And it's, again, it is one of those, it's an event that's actually bringing the town centres to life after dark, transforming Tookley Village Green and the Edelong Beach foreshore into a very warm, welcoming evening destinations. Now, of course, you can enjoy free live music every Friday and Saturday evenings. You've got the glowing festoon lights on display there. And, of course, there are pop-up performances by Central Coast musos and artists. So very easy, family-friendly way to unwind outdoors and celebrate the creativity of our community. You can spread out the picnic rugs there. You can meet up with friends or even grab dinner or dessert from some of the nearby cafes and eateries there. And it does encourage everyone to linger just a little bit longer around the place and obviously supporting local businesses while enjoying the best of our coastal atmosphere. So again, that is happening tonight and usually kicks off, I think, around 4 p.m. And goes through to around 6:30 p.m. or thereabouts. And again, that is at the Edelong Beach foreshore and Tookley as well. So check it out if you want to get some more details on that one. centralcoast.nsw.gov.au is the place to go. That is the Central Coast Council website, centralcoast.nsw.gov.au. It's Colton Dixon, Rest of My Life, as we head on up towards the 8:30 news.
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0: words of life and love from the Father to you, his child.
1: 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Zephaniah 3:17.
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2: In stories making news, Liberal leader Angus Taylor has delivered his budget reply outlining a $22 billion plan which would see all tax brackets indexed to inflation within 4 years, delivering the average worker $1,000. One Nation has overtaken Labor in the first major poll since the federal government handed down its budget. The Roy Morgan survey found primary support for One Nation was at 32%, while Labor held 28.5% of the vote. Data shows three-quarters of women fleeing domestic violence are being turned away from shelters due to a lack of capacity. The statistic is a 52% rise on the same number last year, despite extra beds being brought online. And in women's basketball, Opal's captain Sammy Whitcomb is returning to the WNBL, signing a deal with Perth Lynx. The 37-year-old led Bendigo Spirit to a championship win before departing to play in Europe. I'm Naomi Millam with the latest headlines.
1: Rhema Central Coast weather update.
3: And a very good morning to you, Rhema Brecky, on your Friday morning. 16 degrees currently, 21 the expected max for today. But Biro going for a partly cloudy one. There is the high chance of showers, also the chance of a thunderstorm. You'll have some light winds out there. And the UV index remaining at a moderate level. No problems out there. If you're north and southbound commute this morning on the M1, looking good around the coast roads as well. Don't forget those school zones. They are in force out there until 9:30. 40 k's an hour is the speed limit. Now, your busiest spots around the coast at the moment, probably on the Pacific Highway there around Niagara Park. If you've got southbound traffic there from Newling Street. If you've got southbound traffic there from Newling Street down to the Mand Road overpass at Narara. Westbound traffic as well heading through Erina this morning back

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It's such a great track, isn't it? Jamie McDonald there with Lauren Daigle, two of my favourite artists at the moment. Desperate, great track. 24 minutes out from 9, good to have your company on this Friday morning edition of Rima Brekkie. We are wrapping up the end of the week, and of course, we've been looking at National Families Week, and with thanks to our great friends from Focus on the Family. If you're interested in it, look, you can pick up still that free 52-week devotional there from Focus on the Family, building families and strengthening the household there, of course, and marriages. That is at the website families.org.au. You can click on the banner there, and that will take you through to a place where you can sign up. It's all free as well, and that will send that out to you. And look, a great, great, great resource, because the families definitely have been under attack for quite a long period of time. Hey, it is our mid-year appeal for 2026. Time to Thrive is our theme. And, of course, our target for this appeal, it's a fairly big one, an ambitious one, but I know that in the past we've been looking at different ways that people have given. And we do know that we can hit this figure for sure. It's 120K.

0: It is a fairly ambitious target, but it is what we need to reach. And making sure, of course, that people, you know, even if you can't give a big amount all in one go or even a single amount in one go, that's totally fine. You still have plenty of options to be able to give there. One of those things is our Legacy Builders program. Massive thank you to the people who have been continually getting onto that, which is absolutely fantastic. It was a rebranding of something we had in the past, but we decided to go with this. And it is proving fairly successful at the moment, which is great. We want to see that improve. So it's, you know, for a donation each and every month over a period of 12 months, you can give an amount that you're able to afford. And again, with the mid-year appeal, any amount that comes in is fantastic. We want to urge people to really jump in and push that total along at the moment. 4367-4042 is the number that you can call between those office hours of 10 a.m. and 2 p.m. You can give 24/7 securely as well over the website, rema.cc. You can go via the phone app too. And don't forget that every donation over for $2 and over is tax deductible as well. If you're in the area, 16 Dyer Crescent here at West Gosford, you can drop into Rema Central and give your gift in person. It'd be lovely to meet you face-to-face as well. 22 minutes out from 9. Stay with us. More of the great Christian music on the way. And our great friend Bernie Diamond, he'll be joining us shortly.
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0: Yeah, we've all got one of those. Hey, a God Story. That's Ann Wilson there with the that title, God Story. Great track. And, of course, Don Reddy with Young Kim and Too Serious. It's a quarter away from 9 on your Friday morning edition of Rima Brekkie. Mick Wright with you just up until the top of the hour if you're out and about on the roads at the moment. Plenty of southbound traffic this morning up there on the Pacific Highway from San Remo down through Charmy and into Lake Haven. You've got quite a deal coming down through there, and also very busy conditions up there on the Pacific Highway still from back past Cutler Drive there on the approach towards the train station at Wyong this morning. 131700 is the number to call, or you can jump onto that Live Traffic New South Wales app if you want to get a bit of a heads up about what's happening up there around the coast. Stay with us, our great friend Bernie Diamond. He's coming up next.
1: It's easy to imagine that the joy, the fulfillment, the contentment we all long for lie in recognition, comfort, and success. And yet you can imagine all you like, but you'll never find them there. Hi, I'm Bernie Diamond, and welcome again to Fresh. 20th century American newspaper magnate William Randolph Hearst built a massive media empire and lived in opulence on his vast estate, Hearst Castle. He influenced presidents, shaped public opinion, and lived like royalty. But Hearst's deep sense of entitlement to admiration and control eroded his joy. Obsessed with legacy and public image, he manipulated headlines, crushed competitors, and clung to a long, scandalous affair. In later years, isolated and anxious, his empire crumbled during the Great Depression. So despite outward success, his joy was hollowed out by pride and possessiveness, which, let's be honest, is always how these things end. Jesus, in his famed Sermon on the Mount, said this, Matthew chapter 5, verse 3, "Blessed are the poor in spirit, for theirs is the kingdom of heaven." To be poor in spirit is to come before God with humility, not entitlement. "Lord, I'm spiritually bankrupt. I can't save myself. I need your mercy." Such a person is blessed, according to Jesus, because that blessedness begins where our self-entitlement ends. Or as someone said, joy dies in the spirit of entitlement, but thrives in an attitude of surrender. Friend, the longer we aspire to the things of this world, the more deeply we're gripped by our sense of self-entitlement, the more joy will elude us, because surrender is the gateway to joy. Blessed are the poor in spirit, for theirs is the kingdom of God. Ah, that's his word, fresh for you today.

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0: As we wrap up another Friday morning edition of Rima Brekke, and for the whole week, that is the guys there from Third Day, It's a Shame, Rain Collective's Hallelujah Anyway, and Casting Crowns, Only Jesus. Been great to have your company today and through the week. Make sure you stick around. Family Life Today coming up just after the news from 10 a.m. this morning. The New Expressions, the boys are back with more special guests. Make sure you tune in for that one. Those school zones are in force out there until 9:30. 40 k's an hour is the speed limit, so please make sure you slow it down, do the right thing. Get out there today and across the weekend, tell somebody about Jesus. Change your life for all eternity. I'll see you guys bright and early Monday morning. Stay with us. We've got the 9 o'clock news next.
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3: In this bulletin, Angus Taylor reveals his plan for the nation and veterans concerned about Labor's budget measures. With more, I'm Naomi Millam. The opposition leader is urging Australians to believe again after outlining an ambitious policy response. Angus Taylor has used his budget reply speech to announce a $22 billion plan to cut income taxes over the next 4 years. The coalition would also cap the country's migration rate to the pace of home building. Mr Taylor has told Channel 9 it's a common sense plan.
4: What we're proposing here is each year the housing minister would say we've got so many houses that have been built, that means we can absorb this growth in population, and that will set a cap on migration.
3: The Liberal leader also confirmed welfare benefits would be limited to Australian citizens. Veterans are concerned about flow-on effects from the details on veteran care included in the federal budget. The financial blueprint includes the biggest investment in allied health provider fees in over 20 years, but also includes an expected $780 million in forecast savings measures, including a cap on the allied health services. Fair Care for Veterans spokesperson Kyle Goodman says they're worried about losing access to crucial help.
5: Allied health, which is physical rehab, mental health, so that's physiotherapy, exercise physiology, social workers, clinical psychologists, the list goes on.
3: RSL Australia says they've been assured there will be a way to seek support above the annual cap. Dermatologists say there's no need to put baby in the bath every day. Gabrielle Hodson has more.
6: While there's not a kid who doesn't love their bath time, experts from the Australasian College of Dermatologists say the daily ritual is a product of modern convenience, with many parents finding the book bath bed approach the easiest way to get children to sleep. They've told News Corp kids are getting overwashed in Australia, where around 20% suffer eczema and would benefit from less bathing as well as soap-free products. Some parents report bathing newborns as sporadically as every 10 days, cleaning with wipes and barrier cream.
3: Christian advocates are disappointed that the British government has again pledged to pass a law banning abusive conversion practices during the new parliamentary session. Church leaders warn that such a law could make sharing the gospel illegal. The Christian Institute says there are already robust protections in law against abuse and coercion. At the same time, the European Union has announced it will not outlaw conversion therapy, but will urge member states to do so. And an American Christian ministry that provides foster care services to victims of child trafficking will be compensated by an Ohio county that had excluded the charity from government funding. The county refused the funding because the Grace Haven ministry only hired Christian staff. It has now agreed to pay the charity $180,000 to cover legal fees and provide the funding. To AFL, Brisbane coach Chris Fagan says Geelong's hunger was superior last night, but he's not going to overreact to one loss after going down to the Cats by 41 points at the Gabba. The Lions levelled the scores late in the second quarter before being outplayed for the rest of the night. Cats coach Chris Scott.
7: In the third quarter, when we put them under a little bit of more pressure going forward, won the ball around the middle. It's hard to do against that quality. And a few fell our way as well. And the modern game is such a game of momentum. When you have it, you've got to ride it, especially against a team like this, because you know they're always going to come back.
3: Charlie Curnow returns for the Swans tonight to face Collingwood, the Pies making four changes for the SCG clash. That's the latest Vision National News. I'm Naomi Millam.
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0: And the weather for your Friday, a partly cloudy one according to the Bureau. There is the high chance of showers, also the chance of a thunderstorm, and those winds will be at a light speed. The UV index out there remaining at a moderate level. Tops expected around the coast today of 21 degrees down to lows of 12 degrees overnight.
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10: I could share thousands of times in our marriage in 45 years where your words of life standing toe to toe have helped me see how great I can be and better as a man and a husband and dad. But at the same time, your words of truth, you have said hard things to me that I didn't want to hear, but I needed to hear.
11: Yeah.
10: I mean, we've said this many times the night that I was crawling into bed after a long weekend and you said, you know, I wish the man that led our church lived here. I watched you preach this morning and you're on fire and you're casting vision and you're praying with a fervency. And when you come home, you just don't bring any of that. You're just sort of dead. And I remember I should have said, thanks. That was helpful. I jumped out of bed and said, you don't realize I'm the best husband in the whole church. You think those other guys are losers compared to me? That's how I responded, because I didn't like the critique. But the next day when I'm sitting with God, mm-hmm. and saying, God, were you speaking to me through Ann? He's like, yep. I think that's what wives and women may not understand is when you critique a man, when you boo him or criticize him or compare him to other men that are better in your mind, thinking it's going to motivate him, right? It's almost like a hard coach.
11: It's like a coach. Yeah, I'm like you can't do this. And I thought you would think, I'm going to show you how good I can be.
10: And I'm sure in some ways that happens every once in a while, but most of the time it doesn't motivate, it demotivates a man.
11: You think it deflates
10: him? A man
11: is
10: not motivated by critique. I'm not sure women are either.
11: No, we
10: aren't.
11: Probably
10: goes both ways.
11: Oh, it's totally both ways.
10: But I know when you started speaking life, and believing in me and saying I was a good man of God, you're a good husband, you're a great dad, you're a good leader. All the things that used to say the opposite of, at first I was skeptical, like you don't really, you're just saying it. But then over time.
11: And I never said anything that I didn't see, because I'm not one that can be like, oh, I'm just going to say this and fake him out. And
10: man, I knew
11: I'm just going to say things that aren't true, but I hope that he becomes. It wasn't manipulation at all. It was God showing me like these little corners of you that I hadn't seen before. Like, whoa. And we've shared this a bunch of times, but my biggest complaint was probably you as a spiritual leader.
10: Yeah.
11: Because I had Dennis Rainey in my head, like, you know, you need to get in there and let's open the word, kids. And, you know, have these big time devotionals. I had these expectations of what that should look like. And when I asked God to show me the greatness and show me even how you're leading, we've shared this so many times, that you came out of the bedroom after praying with the boys. And my prayer was, God, show me the greatness of Dave. And I was in awe. This is the first time it had ever happened. They were little. You came out of the room and my words were, I'm so jealous of the power you have. When the boys, when you're in there and you're praying, I watch them and they're locked in to you. Everything you said, they're clinging to every word. I go in there and they're like, there's bedlam and chaos and they're not listening to anything. But man, I wish I had that power that you carry. It's pretty phenomenal.
10: Yeah, I mean, literally, I can see myself at the top of the stairs and you sitting on the hallway saying that.
11: What?
10: That's how powerful words of life can be. I mean, words of death, you can remember where you were standing when somebody critiqued you or said you're a loser. Yeah. But words of life, the same thing. It's like, I can remember standing there. I mean, we're still in that house.
11: Yeah.
10: And, you know, I remember looking down at you and thinking, really? She thinks I do good? The boys hang on me? And I'm telling you, wives, understand this. And this is what I did in the book. I come at the end of every chapter and say, I want to just give you a husband's perspective on what Ann just said. Wives, understand this. The next night, I'm running up the stairs into that bedroom to pray and have devotionals with my boys, which I was not doing a lot of because I felt like I'm not a very good spiritual leader. I don't do it the way Ann wants me to do it. I don't stand at the end of the bedroom with a pulpit and a big Bible that's 18 inches wide and preach the gospel. You know, that was sort of the joke is like I want a sermon given to our kids. I would just lay on the bed. We talk about God. We pray. And all I know is I'm running up the stairs the next night. Like she says, I'm good at this. She says the boys hang on every word. I'm just telling you, women, that's how you motivate a man. And again, you're not lying. You're
11: just, manipulating.
10: You're just seeing and you're asking God, give me eyes. Our one son calls them God goggles. Give me God goggles to see my man the way you see him. And so I'm going to speak to him the words you speak to him, which are words of affirmation and belief. And I'm just telling you, you want to motivate your man? Don't do it to motivate your man. Just do it because you really are seeing something great. Don't hold it to yourself. Speak it out. And I'm telling you, it's like this. I've said this many times on stages when we talk about this in vertical marriage. It's like you were saying, I'm this man, and I have my hands way up above my head. And I felt like I'm this man. I'm way down here. Mm. And some of that's because I believe that. And you've told me that most of my, you know, life. And so now you're saying I'm this man. And I'm like, no, I'm not. I don't even see myself as that way. All I know is, as you kept saying that, I started to realize she really does see me differently now. She does think I'm a good man and a good leader and a good provider and a good spiritual leader and a good husband. And all I know is I was like, I'm going to become the man she says I am that I'm not yet, but I'm going to become that guy. That's how it works for men. And I'm sure it works that same way for women. But man, as you believe in us and you speak life to us, we want to become the man you say we are and get better. And who was it? I think it was Matt Chandler, wasn't it? We just interviewed.
11: Oh, yeah.
10: And I think he said, when you put a crown on a man, he'll become a king.
11: Yeah.
10: It's that idea is like you were saying, you're this guy. And that made me go, I will be that guy.
11: I think my thought was, God, you know who you created Dave to be. You know all of the places inside of him of what you created to become. And part of my job and my role, and it goes both ways, is to pull out those things that God put in you. And I think part of the question is, for me as a woman, I had to go back and think, what is my like pushback, even with who I'm supposed to be as a wife? And when we started speaking for the weekend to remember, when you get into Genesis,
10: the book of Genesis,
11: 2:18, and God's creating woman, and he says that he's created woman to be a helper suitable for Adam. So this was when we first started speaking for Family Life. I was 29. And I remember I kept studying this, looking at it. I've been to seminary, but I knew that I should look it up in Hebrew, but I didn't. And so I looked it up in the dictionary, Webster's dictionary. And
10: where's my helper?
11: Yeah, because I'm like, why does he get a helper? I don't have a helper. Of course, the man gets a helper and the woman doesn't. Like, well, I wish I had somebody to help me. I think that all the time when the kids were little. Wish I had somebody to help me around here. And so that word really got stuck with me. Like, I don't want to be the helper. And so the helper, when the dictionary talks about basically someone important tells them what to do, I'm like, this is why I don't want to be the helper. And when I talk to you about it, you're like, have you looked it up in the Hebrew? I'm like, no. And so to look it up in the Hebrew was really interesting for me. And I feel like I've still been learning about this. And we had, remember when we had Christy McClelland on?
10: Oh, yeah.
11: Phenomenal. And I like that the word helper in Hebrew is the word azer. And that word is a powerful word. We wrote in here, like, there's nothing subservient or inferior about being a helper. It carries the idea of strengthening someone in a way they cannot do for themselves, revealing a powerful understanding of God's unique strength and influence given to the woman. And then the word suitable is the word kenedgo, which is not used any other time in scripture in the whole Bible. And that word means to stand toe to toe, which is also interesting to me because it's not the little helper. Helper, this word is used many times in Psalms when Israel's in trouble and they're calling out like, where does my help come from? The only Psalm that Moses wrote talks about Moses saying, our help comes from, our azer comes from God. And so when you think of it in that term, that's a powerful word of help to a man.
10: I mean, it's shattering. God is our help.
11: It's not the little helper.
10: I mean, God is called an Azer. He's a helper.
11: Yeah.
10: So to say a wife is a helper is not a demeaning, subservient term. It's like you are as powerful in your man's life as God is. You're
11: well,
10: a
11: maybe
10: helper.
11: Not that powerful,
10: well,
11: but
10: I mean, you're very powerful. It isn't like you're a weak little, you know, sidekick over here that does everything so the man's life will be better. You're a partner, an equal partner. Who stands, talk about suitable,
11: toe to toe.
10: What's that mean? Toe to toe.
11: I think my best description of it was when we were having a lunch with some of our guests who are several different theologians were in the room. But that word toe to toe, when I was asking a lot of the people at lunch, like, what do you guys think it means?
10: Dr. Jeff Myers was sitting there that day over lunch and he made a comment. I recorded it because the...
11: Did you?
10: Yeah, I mean, the conversation got really rich. Here's a guy with a doctorate in theology, and we're just discussing, because you were writing the book and studying this whole thing, and we're like, and he's a scholar, and he's like, yeah, I've studied this many times. And when he made that comment, which you put in the book, where he said, I think God was trying to give us a picture of when a husband looks at his wife, he sees in her eyes the man he can be. That's a different picture of helper. It's like an equal partner who brings out the best. You stand toe to toe. That means you speak life and you compliment and you encourage, but it also means
11: that you will speak
10: the truth.
11: And I think that that's really important for you as a listener to hear. We're not saying you're just the subservient, quiet little mouse in the house.
10: Right.
11: When you have something to say, and we'll talk about this in a little bit, it's really important for you to say it because we strengthen one another in our marriage as iron sharpens iron. A lot of times that's used for men in the scriptures, but we do that in our marriage too. We strengthen each other by sometimes speaking hard truths, but we do it in a way that can be heard and understood.
10: Yeah. And I could share thousands of times in our marriage in 45 years where your words of life standing toe to toe have helped me see how great I can be. And better as a man and a husband and dad. But at the same time, your words of truth, which later in the book you talk about, you got to package those words of truth in love. Ephesians 4:15, speak the truth in love. So you got to package them in a building up way, even though it's hard truth. You have said hard things to me that I didn't want to hear, but I needed to hear. And so in some ways, standing toe-to-toe, being an Azer Kenegdo, is like, you're my partner and you bring life to me, but you also hold me accountable to be the man that God wants me to be. And those hard truths made me better. They sharpened me. And so both ways it works.
11: But when I was only speaking hard truths,
10: right,
11: you couldn't hear it because
10: they're all withdrawals. And when you start speaking life, you're deposit. And now you got to make a withdrawal with a hard truth. He's going to receive it because he feels built up. And so now you're taking a dollar out when you put in $500 million. That's a pretty good analogy of how much life you're speaking. It doesn't hurt, but it does sharpen us. I mean, we've said this many times the night that I was crawling into bed after a long weekend and you said, you know, I wish the man that led our church lived here. I'm not saying that's the best way to say it, but that's
11: the timing
10: literally
11: either.
10: What you said. And I didn't even know what you meant. I'm like, what do you mean? And you were just like, I watched you preach this morning and you're on fire and you're casting vision and you're praying with a fervency. And when you come home, you just don't bring any of that. You're just sort of dead. And I remember I should have said, thanks. That was helpful. I jumped out of bed and said, you don't realize I'm the best husband in the whole church. You think those other guys are losers compared to me? That's how I responded because I didn't like the critique. But the next day when I'm sitting with God and saying, God, were you speaking to me through Ann? He's like, yep. And then those words motivated me because I remember saying, even on my knees right there in my little bedroom office, again, the boys were young then. I just remember saying, okay, God, the most important disciples in my life that I'm pouring into are not 1,000 people at my church. It's Ann, it's CJ, it's Austin and Cody. I should be bringing to my home more energy than I bring anywhere else. Not that your job doesn't matter, your ministry, whatever you're doing, it matters. You bring everything you got. You work unto the Lord and you are excellent and you bring passion. But I was bringing it out there and not in here. And those words that you spoke were hard words. I mean, you just said what you felt, but I heard God use those and say, you got to step up and be the man that I've called you to be. And I felt like I made a commitment that day to say, I'm stepping up. I got to become a better husband, a better dad. I got to be a spiritual leader in this home, not just in the church. And that was a hard toe-to-toe moment where I think you were my helper suitable to transform me in some ways.
11: And I think we do that with our kids too. When we look at them and we see who God made them to be and to speak truth, we're speaking both love and truth to our kids. But I think what hit me about that lunchtime when we were talking about the helper suitable, my thought was, when Dave looks into my eyes, what does he see? What's the reflection that he sees? And a lot of that's my way of being. And if you were being totally honest, back in the day when we talked about this, the chopping plant story and the boo story, what did you see when you looked into my eyes? I don't think I've ever asked you this.
10: I felt like you were discouraged and disappointed that I wasn't the man you thought I was when we dated, when we're engaged. I wasn't the spiritual leader. I wasn't romantic as much as you thought I would be. I didn't serve you like you thought I would be. And you know what? All of that was true. I wasn't doing any of that. So, I mean, I've been speaking around the country at these Iron Sharpens Iron men's conferences. So we got 1,000 men in the room. And one of the workshops I've been doing this year is how to become the husband your wife thought she married. And these guys come in there because, like, they've heard the same thing. I thought you were going to be this. Because when we're dating, we're romantic, we're giving everything we got, and then we get married and we sort of get lazy in the marriage side and we get energized on the job side and our wives feel duped.
11: Yeah.
10: And so what happens? They start speaking that out. And the man's like, okay, you don't like what I'm doing? Okay, I'll see you later. And they go back to work. And it all starts to change, I think. And it's on us as men to become the men. Mm-hmm. And that's what I challenge the guys to be. It's like, man, what would it look like to really love your wife? Like, she's the most important person in your life, because she is. She's more important than the kids.
11: That'll be your book.
10: Yeah, maybe that'll happen. But all I know is I felt like you were disappointed.
11: What do you, when you look at me now, what do you see?
10: I feel like you think I'm the man. I mean, some ways I'm like, you're deluded, but you keep saying you're amazing. And I feel like in some ways you see me as your helper now. Like, you didn't get a helper. You got one right here. And I want to be your helper. I want to be serving you. And I don't want to be asked to vacuum the family room. I want to see it and step up and do it because you deserve it, because you're going to do it. And I know there's still sometimes you're like, seriously, I asked you to vacuum the family room yesterday and it's still... And, you know, we just lay there like, well, I'm going to do it. But it's like, no, get off the couch and do it now because you've made me a better man.
11: Well, it's interesting with all of this, as we've been learning all of that, like, I love the word Azer Kanedgo now, helper suitable. Like, it's a term that I want to be a part. I'm helping you to become the man that God created you to be. But one of the things I love that Christy McClellan also said was when she asked a Jewish rabbi over in Israel, what do you think Azer Kanedgo means, helper suitable for Adam? And she said, he thought about it for a minute. He said, you know what I think it means, Christy, is that God knew there was an enemy in the garden. And it would take the man and the woman standing side by side in battle together to defeat the enemy. It would take the two of them. And it made me think when I heard that, how often we had been facing each other, fighting each other, when God was saying, no, I put you together on the planet and in your family to battle the enemy together, not battle each other, but battle together, because there's a great battle going on in marriage and family and we have to win it together.
10: Yeah, I think a lot of couples really do think their enemy's their spouse.
11: Me too.
10: Because they've been disappointed and maybe even hurt.
11: Abandoned or...
10: Then again, we say this, it feels like we say it every 4 or 5 pages in the book. If your man is hurting you physically, verbally assaulting you, we are not saying, cheer your man, you know?
11: Yeah.
10: Stand toe-to-toe and speak life to him. No, it's like you need to get safe first, you know? And we're not saying get divorced, but get safe. And hopefully God can transform him by you protecting yourself. But if he's a good-willed man, he's just trying his best, but he's like me, he's clueless and he's missing and he's falling short. You get the chance to transform your man by being the helper God has created both of us to be to one another.
11: Yeah.
10: To bring life into his soul and literally transform him.
11: And let me tell you, if you're trying to find life through your husband, you're trying to get to the wrong place to give you life. And I think we say this.
10: That goes back to vertical.
11: Yeah. I was going to say, we say this over and over. And I would say as my testimony, it is not Dave who fills me up. He's great. And sometimes he's not. But it is not Dave who fills me up. It is Jesus. That's why I have to be in the Word every single day. I know this sounds weird, but when I'm in the Word, I have my eyes on the Father. If I'm not in the Word for 3 days in a row, they automatically drift toward Dave. They drift toward you because I'm like, oh, why isn't he? Or why does he? I automatically try to find my life through you. And it's just a habit that's a bad habit. When we're not locked in with the Father, we're looking for other places to fill our soul.
10: Yeah, if we're not filled up by our relationship with Jesus. And again, I know it's easy to say, it's work.
11: Yeah.
10: It's like a workout. You got to put in the time and let him fill you. We become a drain in our marriage rather than a fountain.
11: Yeah, that's good.
10: How about that? I want to be a fountain that overflows the living water of Jesus in me to my spouse rather than demanding from her or him that they meet my needs so that I can be happy. I'm already happy. I've found life in Christ. I mean, that's what vertical is.
11: Totally.
10: Go vertical and he'll fill you and then you can pour out to serve and love your spouse.
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Does your child become a different person when they get home from school? Are they cranky, have meltdowns, become sullen? Hi, I'm Natalie from playlearnbloom.com.au with some tips and tricks for your parenting journey. School is a hard place for some children. They have to keep it together emotionally and maintain their attention all day. When they get home, the last thing they want to do is continue all that hard work. However, there is still homework to do, meals to eat, rules to follow. Each child is different, but some things to try after school are, firstly, ensure they're not hungry. A snack in the car on the way home just may do the trick. Secondly, get outdoors, stop at a park or go straight to the backyard. Run, jump, ride, climb, all this movement gives our brain a good dose of endorphins to reset the system. Other children may be so overwhelmed by school, they may need a calm down space. A tent, beanbag or a colouring book just might help them face the rest of the day.

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2: In this bulletin, a former Deputy Prime Minister criticising the opposition's budget reply, and the Chinese leader issues a warning to President Trump. With more, I'm Jaden James. The federal government is dismissing the opposition's new tax policy as uncosted nonsense. Angus Taylor has used his budget reply speech to unveil a pledge to index tax brackets to inflation, with workers pocketing up to $1,000 a year under the $22 billion pledge. Labor Party President and former Treasurer Wayne Swan says he believes there is no substance in the opposition leader's plan.
3: I've seen more detail on the back of a milk carton than we got last night. I mean, not a single cost of policy in what was delivered, and a whole lot of fairy tales about the tax system which can't be delivered and were uncosted.
2: The opposition leader is also promising to link migration levels to housing. The first major poll since the federal budget was handed down has been undertaken. The Roy Morgan survey shows primary support for One Nation sits at 32%, while Labor holds 28.5% of the vote. On a two-party preferred basis, voters were almost split between the government and the minor party. Investigations are underway into a fatal bus crash in North Queensland. A female passenger has died and 13 others are receiving treatment in hospital after the bus rolled in Gumloo, north of Bowen, yesterday afternoon. Police Superintendent Dean Kavanagh says the fast work of paramedics has saved lives.
4: We had an extremely good team. Emergency services, multiple agencies come from various locations. They responded very, very quickly. And it was the unity of that team when they all got there just to work together and do what they needed to do to make sure that we rendered assistance to injured parties, parties that were trapped, and then the various injuries that we saw right across that time.
2: 28 passengers and the bus driver were on board at the time, with the driver sustaining minor injuries. Overseas, China's president has issued a warning to the United States over Taiwan during a meeting of leaders in Beijing. The Chinese readout of the meeting suggests Xi Jinping warned Donald Trump